0: Dot. I'm Eric Chumbler. Dwayne, it's always fun for you and I when we get to this time of year as the calendar rolls towards middle of May to late May into what we hope to be June. It is a great time to be part of McCracken County Sports and a big game tonight for the Lady Mustangs.
1: Yeah, we've come to enjoy this time of year, Eric, and we've come to be awfully spoiled this time of year by some really, really quality clubs on the softball side as well as the baseball side. But you're right, this Paducah Tillman program has, over the last few years, has really grown under the tutelage of Mikey Myers. They have really come out and played well. As you mentioned early, they have split with McCracken County this year a little bit different. They both split on each other's home fields. In other words, Tillman won at McCracken. McCracken came back down here and avenged the second loss. Therefore, they'll be the home team tonight. But I think both ball games are really good ball games. I expect this one to be a dandy tonight.
0: It is a McCracken County ball club. You have been following the Lady Mustangs closely these 13 years, just as much as I have. Not often at the district tournament time do you see a group for McCracken County with 13 losses. That is where the Lady Mustangs stand right now. Don't be fooled. That is a really good schedule that they play against. The caveat this year, the Lady Mustangs in years past probably have a higher winning percentage in that schedule, but overall the Lady Mustangs are battle-tested. I think what they're looking for more than anything is consistency.
1: Yeah, I think really consistency on the offensive side has been a little bit of their issue. I think they've thrown it pretty well, but I know we talked to Coach Hayden in the past, and sometimes the six just kind of go quiet for some reason. And you know, that's the funny part about this game, baseball and softball both. Sometimes it's kind of contagious. However, they have shown in flashes that they can be really, really good. And you're right, they play a really, really tough schedule. So at this point in the game, you're in the postseason. You're in the championship tonight. It's 0-0, and you're starting all over.
0: And so that is the situation here this evening. It is McCracken County and Paducah Tillman. There's not a first-round game. It is just the championship, as St. Mary and Community Christian Academy do not participate in softball. They do on the baseball side. And both those schools, along with McCracken County and Paducah Tillman, participating tonight at Edward Jones Field on the baseball side. The Mustangs taking on CCA at the present moment. And in the nightcap over at Edward Jones Field, it will be Paducah Tillman and St. Mary. And so a little bit of a difference on the softball and baseball side, as just two teams on softball, four on baseball. And over on the baseball side tonight, games currently going on. It should be a really good affair tonight between Paducah Tillman and St. Mary.
1: Yeah, that ought to be a dandy. They have split as well, so it'll be interesting to see who wins the rubber match in that one. But these two tonight have both, you know, basically punched their ticket to the regional championship or regional tournament. So they both know they're there, but trust me, they both want this one right here. And Paducah Tillman would like nothing better than to get a district title away from McCracken County.
0: No doubt. That is what Coach Mikey Myers has tried to do. You know Coach Mikey Myers quite well. I've gotten to know him as well through him listening to our broadcasts a lot. And a really good man, really good coach, and he is really building this program from the ground up, literally.
1: Yeah, he really has. Not to speak ill of the former program, but he has really gotten a lot of momentum behind this program, a lot of girls involved with this program. I think you see it with this brand new stadium down here, which is really, really nice. If you haven't seen it, it's right next to Brooks Stadium. But he's really got some things clicking down here. He's got a really good ball club, I think. But he has built it from the ground up, continues to build it from the ground up. And so this should be a fun one tonight.
0: So it is McCracken County and Paducah Tillman for the second district softball championship. You can let us know you're listening on the C-Plant Federal Credit Union text hotline tonight, 270-557-8223. 270-557-8223, and we will shout you out courtesy of C-Plant Federal Credit Union, seven counties in western Kentucky to serve you is C-Plant Federal Credit Union. As we get you set for this one tonight, McCracken County, I believe they will still be the home team tonight since they won the second game. I believe that's how it plays out.
1: I've got it in the scorebook.
0: That's right.
1: So I hope it. But at least I was under that understanding. It's always been that way in baseball, on the baseball side. I apologize. I assume that it's that way with the softball side. It's always

0: the second game that determines basically who is the home team for the tournament.
1: And so that is what we're going with until we are told otherwise. It will be the Lady Mustangs, the home team tonight, and the Lady Tornadoes, the visitors, in terms of where they will be batting, who bats first, who bats second. Let's go ahead and take a look at a statistical breakdown of the Lady Mustangs first, as we look at those for the Lady Mustangs in terms of hits, most hits this year. Macy Butler leads the way. She's got a 398 average. She's 39 of 98 at the plate this year. She has 11 RBIs and 34 runs, and that's what you want from one of your top hitters, but especially top in the lineup. She really has set the table well for the Lady Mustangs.
2: Yeah, I think Macy primary a slap hitter, but she can pull it back. She can put the ball in play, and that's what she does. She's got good speed, and she gets on the bases, and that's exactly what you want. The other thing that you also get out of a good leadoff hitter like that with good average is usually the leadoff hitter throughout the season will get several more at-bats, and that's kind of what you're wanting out of that person that's going to get on base and find a way to get around to score.
1: Next in the hits category is Ava Knight. She's batting 396, former Kraken County, 38 of 96 this year. 8 home runs for Ava, by far leading the club in that category for the Lady Mustangs this year of the 14 home runs that the Lady Mustangs have hit. 41 RBI, 17 runs this year, and Ava, one of the big seniors for McCracken County, has really provided that pop with the bat.
2: Yeah, Nate, Ava's had a really, really good year this year, and you're right. She swings the big stick sometimes. She's led the team in the home run category, but she's also hit for average pretty well this year, so she's been pretty solid in that two-hole all year for the Mustangs.
1: Looking at more of the youth movement for McCracken County, Easton Walker, one of those for the Lady Mustangs, is the freshman batting 407, 37 hits out of 91, or sophomore, excuse me, out of 91 at-bats, 21 RBIs, 23 runs this year as for Easton. Then going back to a senior, Olivia Lee, batting 295. She's got 26 hits this year in 88 plate appearances. That includes 8 RBIs and 22 runs for Olivia. Alyssa Knight, 277 average, 26 of 94. She's got 3 home runs, 17 RBIs, 21 runs this season. Back to another one of the younger players, Leighton Owens, a sophomore. She's really played well at third base in this year in the batting order as well. She has 24 hits and 62 plate appearances. Couple of home runs for her, 15 RBIs and 7 runs scored. Kendall Walker, the freshman, she is batting 338, 22 of 65, 13 RBIs, 16 runs, and 2 home runs for her. Actually, I'm sorry, no home runs for her. I was looking at the wrong line. But overall, one of the top freshmen in this program as well. Macy Strickland, she's back tonight. She's batting 354 this year, 17 of 48. She's got 12 RBIs to her tally this year. Kinley Downey, 16 of 51. That's a 314 batting average with 3 RBIs, 10 runs scored. Adley Leidecker, 13 of 54. That's a 241 average, and she has 11 RBIs, 41 runs. Another bright spot, not only present but for the future. That's Kennedy Brewer. She has been great this year for McCracken County. When she has been called upon by Coach Tony Hayden, is Kennedy 8 hits this year in her freshman campaign and plays all over the yard, and one of those valuable pieces that Coach Tony Hayden is looking forward to in the years to come. The pitchers this year, Addison Dudley, she has been the workhorse in terms of innings, 109.2 innings pitched this year, 3.57 ERA. 11 wins, 5 losses, giving up 61 runs, 56 of those earned, 79 strikeouts to just 32 walks. Also, Adley Leidecker, 83.2 innings pitched, 4.27 ERA. She's got a 10-6 record overall, 62 runs scored or given up, 51 of those earned, 34 strikeouts to 25 walks overall. Those are your two primary horses on the pitching side. Not necessarily some of the numbers that we've seen in years past on that side, but still not bad in the least.
2: No, pretty serviceable. You're right. I think some of those losses, though, Eric, probably came from a little bit of lack of run production.
1: That is true.
2: You know, I mean, you go out and throw a pretty good ball game, but you don't get a lot of run production behind you. It's kind of difficult to put a W in the column. But all in all, I think they've played really good.

0: think if the people were listening at home, they probably noticed a common theme as you were going through those players. There is a big youth movement on this team, too.
1: Sure is.
0: There's a lot of young players on this McCracken team. Now, they've got their seniors and their upperclassmen, but there's some young players that have really pushed for some playing time. They're starting to get some playing time. And so it's a little bit different combination, a little bit different makeup than what we've seen in the Mustangs in the past. But you're gonna hear some young names tonight, and you're going to hear them for several years to come.
1: It is McCracken County and Paducah Tillman as we get you set for this one tonight. And we will go over the starting lineups here in just a little bit. McCracken County has concluded their infield warm-ups. It will be Paducah Tillman right now going through theirs. And when we come back, we'll take a look at the numbers for Paducah Tillman and their strong campaign they've had this year. That's when we return on the Buffalo Wild Wings pregame show, 99.5 The Fan.
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0: Shepherd Field, McCracken County High School, as we get you set for McCracken County High School. Paducah Tillman, that is, as McCracken County High School gets set to take on Paducah Tillman in their brand new digs. It is a very nice place, very nice setup they have here. And it is set for the second district championship coming up here in just a few minutes. Alongside Dwayne Dunn, I'm Eric Chumbler. Thanks for joining us tonight. And Dwayne, overall, it looks like Mother Nature, for right now at least, is going to cooperate and give us an opportunity to start this one.
1: Yeah, I wasn't sure we were going to get this one, and we're going to keep our fingers crossed throughout the process of this game. But right now, this field couldn't look any better. They must have had a tarp on it. I know West Paducah got a pretty good shower of rain this morning, but this field looks absolutely perfect. In fact, it looks a little bit toward the dry side. And I'm sure they wanted to keep the water off of it just in case we got an extra shower. But right now we're just hoping that the thunderstorms and the lightning don't move in where we can get this one in tonight.
0: And so these two are getting introduced. And overall it should be a fun night here as McCracken County is being introduced. And really another tradition we're used to seeing almost everybody is being introduced for academic awards.
1: Yeah, and I tell you what, that never gets old to see to me. Eric, I mean, these are academic All-Americans and are All-Americans, All-State for the state of Kentucky. And I think it was nearly the whole dugout for McCracken County, and that was All-State, and then either that or honorable mention, but both of them. Both of them, and Paducah Tillman always about the same thing, but that's fantastic because I know the time these young ladies put in working on their craft on the softball field, so the time in the classroom is got to be tough, but they find the time to do it. It's expected, and they do a phenomenal job.
0: They do, and for McCracken County, it is going to be a difficult challenge tonight. We've talked about it already, 11 straight district championships. Paducah Tillman's already shown they can beat them once. You better come to play tonight or that streak's broken.
1: Yeah, you better show up tonight. A couple of years ago, I just noticed the vibe had changed down here. And all of a sudden, the Big Bad Wolf out there in West Paducah didn't look as bad as it had at one time. And then this year, they were able to split with McCracken County. So I tell you what, the fear factor, I think, is gone. I think they're ready to play McCracken County. I think they will compete hard with McCracken County tonight. I think things have changed a little bit here, so we'll see how this one goes.
0: We're about set for our national anthem tonight, which is brought to you by Rudy's Farm Center. 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They're about to have the meeting at home plate in just a few moments amongst the coaches to exchange lineup cards with our umpires. Good to see our home plate umpire tonight.

0: is the one that actually took a foul ball off the face mask a week and a half ago, it was, and had to leave due to concussion-like symptoms, had to be medically checked out, but he is back behind home plate tonight. And so that's good news to see. We have a three-person umpiring crew tonight as Coach Tony Hayden is meeting with Coach Mikey Myers. And, you know, as they are laughing, I was going to say there's going to be some jokes between those two. You can almost count on it.
1: Yeah, those two are good buddies off the field, off the dirt there. They talk a lot. They interact with one another. I know they talk with each other throughout the year, and that's a pleasant thing to see. But both of them are just alike. When they cross that white line or their girls cross that line, they're here for one thing only, and that's a W.
0: So they are meeting at home plate. Let's go ahead and jump into the starting lineups for tonight. For McCracken County, leading off at second base is number 4, Macy Butler. Batting second and catching is number 23, Ava Knight. Batting third at first base is number 34, Easton Walker. Batting fourth at third base is number 15, Leighton Owens. Batting fifth in right field is number 10, Alyssa Knight. Batting sixth in left field is number 1, Skylar Clark. Batting seventh, the designated players, number 28, Adley Lidecker. Batting eighth at shortstop is number 11, Olivia Lee. And batting ninth in center field is number 13, Kinley Dowdy. And at the circle today for McCracken County, it is going to be number 25, Addison Dudley, for the Lady Mustangs. And overall, a pretty normal lineup for McCracken County. For Paducah Tillman, it is going to be leading off number 77, Kylie Dykes. Batting second in left field is number 4, Sophie Key. Batting third in center field is number 11, Kate Wade. Batting fourth and catching is number 20, Zoe Birch. Batting fifth and pitching is number 0, Adrian Romaine. Batting sixth at third base is number 19, Cameron McMinn. Batting seventh at second base is number 15, Madeline Bowling. Batting eighth at first base, number 7, Lauren Shelby. And batting ninth at shortstop, number 25, Bailey McMinn. The starting lineup for Paducah Tillman here this evening. And overall, it is, for McCracken County, a lineup that's pretty much stayed the same for the Lady Mustangs. Some interchanging parts around third base and some other parts of the lineup. But overall, pretty much the normal names for McCracken County is Coach Tony Hayden trying to find a way to get the offense going, and he shuffled people around to see if that will help, but he's really looking for whatever answer he can find, and he really doesn't know what it is just yet.
1: Yeah, but, you know, the postseason is always about just getting hot at the right time, you know, and if you can do that and you start piecing some hits together before you know it gets contagious, and Coach Tony Hayden knows that, but right now, and I'm sure he's probably – relayed that message to his ladies. Hey, you know, we're starting over. We're going into the district championship tonight, so let's put some of those offensive woes behind us. Let's start putting some hits together, and let's see if we can't generate some runs here.
0: So McCracken County will be the home team, I think, tonight, as they are technically on the road, but I believe they were able to get the top seed for this one, so we'll find that out in just a moment. They're going to have the introduction of the starting lineups here in just a little bit, followed that by the national anthem, and then followed by that softball and weather watching tonight. And so they are starting the starting lineups once again, and for McCracken County, going over it one more time. Leading off at second base is number 4, Macy Butler. Batting second and catching is number 23, Ava Knight. Batting third at first base is number 34, Easton Walker. Batting fourth at third base, number 15, Leighton Owens. Batting fifth in right field, number 10, Alyssa Knight. Batting sixth in left field, number 1, Skylar Clark. Batting seventh, the designated player, number 28, Adley Lidecker. Batting eighth at shortstop, number 11, Olivia Lee. Batting ninth in center field, number 13, Kinley Dowdy. And in the circle tonight for McCracken County, number 25, Addison Dudley for the Lady Mustangs, one of two primary workhorse pitchers for McCracken County this season. For Paducah Tillman, leading off number 77, excuse me, Kylie Dykes. Batting second in left field, number 4, Sophie Key. Batting third in center field is number 11, Kate Wade.

Batting fourth and catching is number 20, Zoe Birch. Batting fifth, the pitcher, number 0, Adrian Romain. Batting sixth at third base, number 19, Cameron McMinn. Batting seventh at second base, number 15, Madeline Bowling. Batting eighth at first base, number 7, Lauren Shelby. And batting ninth at shortstop is number 25, Bailey McMinn. We are about set for our national anthem tonight, which I mentioned brought to you by Rudy's Farm Center. 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And if you do make it out there, grab a bag of their famous popcorn and enjoy the atmosphere at Rudy's Farm Center. 10 minutes from McCracken County High School on Highway 60 in Paducah. We are about set for our national anthem, as here it is at Shepherd Field.

0: is your national anthem tonight, brought to you by Rudy's Farm Center. 10 minutes from the McCracken County High School campus on Highway 60 in Paducah. It is good to hear from Mason Denton. I'm not sure if he's here tonight or if he is in the crowd, but that made me laugh. Brother, if you are listening on the C-Plant Federal Credit Union text hotline tonight, 270-557-8223, 270-557-8223. And, Dwayne, it should be a fun one tonight. Great crowd on hand.
1: Yeah, I'm already 0 for 1. Tillman will be the home team tonight.
0: There you go.
1: McCracken County will lead off tonight, so Tillman will be the home team. Romaine getting her warm-up tosses right now. So we'll get this thing underway in just a minute or so.
0: And so Paducah-Tillman around the horn as we look at this one. And going around the horn for Paducah-Tillman, Sophie Key is in left, Kate Wade in center, Kylie Dykes in right. It is Cameron McMinn at third, Bailey McMinn at short, Madeline Bowling at second, Lauren Shelby at first, Zoe Birch behind the plate, Adrian Romaine is in the circle tonight for Paducah-Tillman. And she'll be going up against Butler, Knight, and Walker, Owens, Knight, Clark, Leidecker, Lee, and Dowdy for McCracken County. The final warm-up toss has concluded, and we are about set for the second district championship, almost to the minute on time, as McCracken County's coaches starting to move to their position. Coach Howard at third, Coach Leidecker at first. And we are set. Macy Butler officially introduced. 398 average for Macy, 39.8, 11 RBIs, 34 runs this year. For Butler, we are about set as they look for her to potentially slap down a bunch. She steps in. Romaine looks in. She winds, fires. The first pitch of the ball game is on the corner for a strike. It is no balls, one strike, first pitch. At 7:32 p.m., 83 humid degrees here at Paducah-Tillman. No balls, one strike to Butler. The no ball, one strike to

0: three is swung on, fouled back, 0-2. Butler just under 400 this year at the plate. No balls, two strikes to Butler. As Romaine winds, fires the 0-2. That swung on down the third baseline, foul. Several shout-outs to get to here tonight on the C-Plant Federal Credit Union text hotline. First is they are in a lightning delay out at Edward Jones Field in the middle of the third inning between the Mustangs and CCA. So that will be a late night for Paducah Tillman and St. Mary. As this pitch, high and wide, it's 1-2. Thank you to Ivan Stevens for that. We'll do more shout-outs here in just a little bit.
1: Nothing but the fastballs and rise balls so far from Romaine. She's going right after Bubba.
0: The 1-2 delivery. That's a chopper on the infield grass. That's going to be tough play for Bailey McMahon. She can't make it. A nice job using the wheels by Macy Butler, an infield single.
1: Yeah, once that ball gets by the third baseman right there with Butler's kind of speed and being a slap hitter up front, that's a base hit all day long right there for Macy Butler.
0: That'll bring in Ava Knight now for McCracken County, moving up to the number two slot for the Lady Mustangs. Eight home runs for Ava as she stands in from the left-hand side. First pitch, off speed, is low and away. It's 1-0. No balls, one strike.
1: Hurts a good arm behind the plate, but it'd be interesting to see what the Mustangs want to do here early if they're going to put a little pressure on the base pad.
0: The one ball, no strike delivery. Swung on and missed, 1-1. One ball, one strike. Runner at first, nobody out. Ava Knight awaits the 1-1 pitch. That swung on, foul back. It's 1-2. We are watching weather off to our northwest. It's really kind of hugging the Kentucky-Illinois border, but so far staying north of that border, which is good news. The one ball, two strike delivery. Hi, it's upstairs, 2-2. Not necessarily good news for the farmers. Feels like it hasn't rained in about a couple decades.
1: Yeah, they'd probably take a little rain right now, but we'll take all we can get. Just try to get this one in right here and those out there at Mustang in the baseball venue.
0: That's right. 2-2 pitch. Swung on, bloop towards left. Moving over is Sophie Keep. She's under it. Makes a play for the out. One away. One out. That'll bring in Easton Walker with the runner at first. Easton, a sophomore, 407 average, 37 of 91, 21 RBIs, 23 runs for the Lady Mustangs. So she stands in, waves the bat. Butler at first. The first delivery from Romaine. Runners moving, that's right down the middle, and Butler takes second. A nice job by Macy to get a really great jump. That was going to be impossible to throw her out.
1: Yeah, she got a really, really good jump. Looked like Birch just kind of double-clutched that just enough, but I'm not even sure with a good reception and release she gets Butler right there. Boy, she had a really, really good jump on that pitch.
0: So it is a runner in scoring position now for Walker. As the 0-1 pitch to her is outside, it's 1-1. Walker, as I mentioned, another one of these very talented youngsters the Lady Mustangs have. Just a sophomore. The freshman and sophomore classes are loaded for the Lady Mustangs. The one ball, one strike delivery. That swung on, hit towards the left side. It's a dive in the hole by McMahon. Across the diamond, not in time. Very well placed infield single by Walker.
1: Yeah, deep in the hole. McMahon goes deep into the 5-6 hole, backhands it, makes a nice play, but absolutely no play there. Another infield single for the Mustangs.
0: And that brings another youngster in for McCracken County, and Leighton Owens. Chance to give the Lady Mustangs an early lead. Squares to bunt, pulls back. It's low, and taking second is

0: Walker, she's there standing up. That now puts both runners in scoring position. With one out, Owens on the year, 387 average, 24-62, a couple of home runs, 15 RBIs this year. One ball, no strikes, the 1-0 pitch. That swung on right to third, a great stab made at third by Cameron McMinn as she was playing the hot corner well, trying to go to third for the double, couldn't do it, but a nice play.
1: First time we've seen the changeup tonight for Romaine, but she got
2: Owens,
1: out in front of that one. Line shot, nice play there by McMinn at third base. And we sound like we're using the same name on the left side. It's McMinn and McMinn for
0: attorneys at law.
1: That's exactly right on the left side of this infield.
0: Pitch to Alyssa Knight is high and wide, 1-0. Alyssa this year, 277 average, 21 of 94. Three home runs, 17 RBIs, 21 runs this year for Alyssa. Second and third, two outs, no score, top one. The wind and the 1-0 pitch. Inside, it's 2-0. And Coach Mikey Myers, seeing something he doesn't quite like, wants to kind of settle down his hurler. 2-0 count here. You do have a base open with two outs, and Skylar Clark on deck. A lot fewer at-bats for Skylar Clark if you want to kind of pitch around Knight a little bit.
1: Yeah, I've noticed Romaine's been up in the zone a little bit, and I think maybe this is just a time for Mikey to kind of walk out there and kind of calm her down and say, hey, you know, we got two outs. Let's make a good pitch right here and try to get out of the inning. But you're right. He may also be telling her you don't have to be too fine right here. You do have a base open, but I think just a little bit of fired up right here by Romaine, just missing up just a little bit in the zone.
0: 2-0 pitch tonight. It's outside corner for a strike, 2-1.
1: Whatever he said worked because he come back with a nice knee-high fastball right there on the outer part of the plate.
0: Two balls, one strike. Two on, two outs, no score, top one. The wind and the 2-1 pitch. Swung on and missed, 2-2. Very nice heater on that one. Two balls, two strikes. Two on, two outs, two balls, two strikes. Deuces wild as Romaine looks in, winds the 2-2 pitch. Outside corner, strike three called. Big time strikeout. Alyssa Knight went down looking, and that's a huge break for Paducah Tillman, able to come back, and that inning in and of itself is a microcosm of what's been the Lady Mustangs this season. They get them on, they get them over, they can't get them in, and it feels like we just watched their season in a nutshell in that first inning.
1: Yeah, it got a little bit of a threat going there, but McMahon makes a nice play on the line drive over there at third base to get the second out, and then Romaine just took it on herself to come out there and just let it go right there, and boy, she really got after Alyssa Knight right there and took care of business. And so now it'll be the Mustangs' turn to try to throw up a goose egg here against Paducah Tillman in the bottom half of the first.
0: You know, that is something that is going to drive Coach Tony Hayden nuts. You're able to get 2-1 in this championship game with just one out and can't get them home.
1: Yeah, they will be tracking that, I promise you, you know. But, you know, you got to have a short memory in these games.
2: And
1: as much as you want that and you know you need it, when you're in the heat of the game, you got to just put that behind you, go play defense. You know, tell Dudley here, settle down, let's make some pitches, and we'll go back in, keep trying to get base runners and see what we can get going. But you're right. That has been a problem all year for this team. They seem to get players on, but just can't seem to get them across the dish.
0: And so we are set for this bottom of the first inning. And it is going to be Kylie Dykes awaiting the first offering from Dudley. It's upstairs. It's 1-0. As we look at the stats for Dykes this year, she is 27 of 97, 278 average, three home runs, 13 RBIs, 13 runs. As she awaits, it's on the inside corner for a strike, 1-1. Got a sizable zone judging by that pitch in the top of the first. As long as it's consistent, that's all you care. Is the 1-1 pitch swung on and missed, 1-2.
1: Yeah. Sometimes you'll get that outside, but you won't get that inside. But you're right, so far they're getting both corners of the plate. And Dudley is really working Dykes inside hard right now so far in this AB.
0: The one ball, two strike delivery. Outside, it's

0: 2-2.
1: And I thought maybe that's what she was trying to set her up for, a little soft away right there, but Dykes wasn't having any part of it.
0: Two balls, two strikes, no score, bottom one. The 2-2 delivery. That swung on, hit towards third. Owens on a hop, goes to first, one away. Nice job by Layton on the hot corner. She was a sophomore that position was open this year. Several fought for it, a couple of freshmen, and Layton, freshman, did a wonderful job. Layton's the one that ended up getting it, and really good start at the hot corner.
1: Yeah. As I stated, Dudley inside again against Dykes, just sawed her off. Ground ball right over there to Owens. Owens makes a nice throw across the diamond.
0: That'll bring in Sophie Key now, the talented left fielder, batting from the left side. First pitch to her is just low, 1-0. One ball, no strikes. As Key on the year, as we look at her numbers. Leading hitter for Paducah Tillman, a 5.14 average, 56 of 109. 17 RBIs, 39 runs this year for Sophie.
1: Sophie, another speedster, slap hitter. Usually you see those at the top of the lineup, but Coach Meyer's got her down here in the 2-hole right now.
0: As the 1-0 is inside, it's 2-0. No score, bottom one, 2-0. I'm sorry, 2-0 count, excuse me, to Key. The 2-0 pitch, inside, corner, 2-1. Two balls, one strike. Two-one pitch to the plate. That's outside corner, 2-2. Weather update, thank you to Sheila Davis for this. It is absolutely spitting rain in hell out in Heath.
1: Oh, boy.
0: So it's creeping this way.
1: Yeah, maybe it'll push back toward that river. We'll
0: That's
1: see.
0: Right. 2-2 pitch. That swung on down the third baseline, but just foul. And so it is currently two balls, two strikes. Dudley looks in for 2-2 pitch. That's a chopper on the left side. Owens on a hop, goes to first, two away.
1: Nice play right there by Owens, young sophomore over there at third base. Keys can fly, and a big high chopper right there. She come and got it, and good arm across the
2: line. Now batting, number 11, Kate Wade.
0: That'll bring in Kate Wade now, the starting center fielder for Paducah Tillman. As Wade on the year, 38 of 93, 409 average. As a home run, 19 RBIs, 31 runs this year. First pitch to her is low and away. It's 1-0.
1: I challenge people who've never watched fast pitch softball, especially anywhere at the upper levels. You're talking about a fast game.
0: That's
1: 60-foot bases, it gets on you in a hurry. You better get it and get rid of it.
0: That's the truth. The 1-0 pitch in there for a strike, 1-1. I was introduced to this sport 13 years ago, not knowing much about it because I didn't watch it much in high school, a little bit. But, man, is it a fun sport to watch. One ball, one strike. The 1-1 pitch. It swung on and missed. Beautiful pitch by Dudley.
1: So far, both pitchers seem to be commanding the zone pretty well. They're both doing a nice job against these lineups first time through.
0: Dudley looks in. The 1-2 pitch. Upstairs, it's 2-2.
1: As I say that, I jinx Dudley, and she goes way up in the zone. But
0: Chase Buchanan listening in at home, saying, go Lady Mustangs, good to hear from you. On the C-Plant Federal Credit Union text hotline. This one inside, runs the count full, 3-2. Three balls, two strikes. 3-2 pitch is fouled off. We'll do it again. Great battle here between Wade and Dudley.
1: Really nice pitch, I thought, there by Dudley. Really got inside on Wade, but Wade able to spool it and live for another one. Good battle. You're right.
0: The wind and the 3-2 pitch. It swung on and missed. Strike three. Three up, three down. Go to Lady Tornado.

0: As we go to the top of the second inning, no score. Really good action there by Dudley to finish the inning with a strikeout.
1: Yeah, she looked pretty strong right there. Good defense behind her over there at third base. Sounds like the wind's starting to pick up just
0: sure is.
1: A little bit.
0: Sure is. It is getting active. Is looking at the weather radar for a moment. It is. I'm still looking. There it is. It is right on top of us, and I do mean directly to our west. We are on borrowed time. If the smallest cell in the world, which is what it looks like, makes its way over us. We're really not worried about the rain as much as we are the lightning. It is directly to our west. Whereas I look, it is dark black clouds. This game is on borrowed time.
1: Yeah, I was afraid we might get a cell or two before the night was over, but we'll hang with it as long as we can to see how this goes.
0: So it is going to be the top of the second inning. Skylar Clark, Adley Leidecker, and Olivia Lee. We're going to stay on air during the rain delay as long as this game is active. You may have to leave because I know you got to work tomorrow. If you do, that's okay. But
1: we'll hang with it for a while.
0: Well, it is could be a late night. Certainly will be on the baseball side of things. It's the third inning between McCracken County and CCA. 1-0 game. McCracken County on top.
1: Really?
0: Really? And that is in the third inning. And then when that is over, Paducah Tillman and St. Mary will play later tonight.
1: That would send some shockwaves
0: sure
1: across the first region, would it not?
0: Skylar Clark stands in. The first one to Clark is swung on and fouled back. It is 0-1. Great crowd here. As you can hear the wind in our crowd mic starting to pick up. No balls, one strike, no score, top two. Romaine looks in, the 0-1 pitch. That's fouled back towards us, 0-2. No balls, two strikes. The 0-2 pitch. Off speed, swung on and missed. That was a beautiful off speed pitch from Romaine.
1: Yeah, threw the flip change right there. And it was almost like Clark tracked it the whole way and then tried to get on it and just couldn't put a bat on it.
0: That'll bring in Adley Leidecker now. I want to give a shout-out to my parents listening in tonight. Good to hear from you all. Seaplane Federal Credit Union text hotline. The pitch is swung on down the first baseline, just foul. No balls, one strike. It is no score, top two. As McCracken County and Paducah Tillman battling in the rubber match of this season series. Both teams split. First time Paducah Tillman had beat McCracken County. Came earlier this year in a big win at Baptist Health Field as the 0-1 pitch fouled off, 0-2. Not often the Lady Mustangs in 13 years have lost at Baptist Health. This year, the most they've lost at Baptist Health, and it's by a double digit. I'm sorry, by 100%
1: really?
0: The amount of losses they've had this year versus previous years. It is unfamiliar territory for Coach Hayden. And now we're talking about that as the 0-2 inside 1-2. One thing he's always loved about this program is it felt like even before the game started when they were at home, it felt like they were up.
1: Yeah.
0: This year it hadn't been that way.
1: Yeah, it's just been a little bit off season for these ladies, but they fought hard. They keep battling. They keep fighting. And like I said, this is, you know, they both know they've got their ticket punch, but they want this title right here.
0: Sure do.
1: And you could be looking at the two teams that either one could win the region for sure.
0: A chopper towards second. Madeline Bowling gets it, goes to first, two away.
1: Both these teams are more than capable of going on and winning the first region
2: 11,
1: tournament.
2: Olivia Lee.
0: I couldn't agree more on that. It is just a really talented team.

0: couple of teams here tonight. That'll bring in Olivia Lee now. Just under 300 average, 295, 26 of 88, 8 RBIs, 22 runs as she floats one on the infield. Perfectly placed, though, right in the Bermuda Triangle on the right-hand side. She placed that perfectly for an infield single.
1: Yeah, it's kind of a weak pop-up by Olivia Lee, but if you're right, it fell kind of between the circle and the first baseman right there. First baseman Shelby was unable to get over there to it, and so it had a lot of backspin on it, too. So when Shelby did get to it, ball was going away from her, and Lee able to get a single out of it.
0: I'm curious about what Tony Hayden is looking at. I was curious about something on the lineup card myself. I'm going to see if that is what he is talking about. As he has a conclusion of a meeting at the plate. We'll talk about that in just a moment. It is going to be Kinley Dowdy coming up. Courtesy runner at first. Maybe Olivia's. No, Olivia's still out there. It's the pitch to Dowdy. Is a swung on chopper on the right side. Tough play. Throw to first is not in time. Nice job by Dowdy to get to first. Four infield singles for the Lady Mustangs.
1: I tell you what, that was a senior move right there by Olivia Lee. Slow rolling ground ball to bowling over there. And Lee kind of held up and didn't cause interference, now but made the play difficult for bowling. There was a time there where bowling couldn't track that ball as well. And I think that made the difference in Dowdy being able to reach first base.
0: Macy Butler now, two on, two outs. As the pitch to Butler is upstairs, it's 1-0. Butler infield single her first time up, ended up stealing second, and was stranded at third. As we await the one ball, no strike delivery to Macy. Off speed is on the outside corner for a strike. That off speed's filthy.
1: Yeah, it dropped right in there. She does a good job of hiding that pitch right there, and she hasn't thrown it a lot, but she's been pretty effective with it when she's thrown it.
0: The one ball, one strike delivery is fouled back, 1-2. One ball, two strikes. As looking in, it is Romaine. Runners at first and second, the 1-2 pitch. High and wide, 2-2. You'd really like to see the Lady Mustangs take advantage of two on here after failing in the first inning.
1: Yeah, I'm going to have to do it with two, but you're right. You flipped the top of the lineup here. Butler, one of your top hitters. You would really like to strike here early if you could.
0: Two balls, two strikes, two outs, two on, the 2-2 pitch. That swung on, foul back. We'll do it again. The wind blowing straight out. Now a little bit towards right center field. Probably 15 to 20 miles per hour. The temperature itself has dropped 5 degrees since first pitch about 26 minutes ago. And we've got lightning, so we've got a lightning delay. It'll be at least a 30-minute delay from 7:56. And that is with every lightning strike, we will go to a 30-minute delay. We are going to stay on air here on 99.5, though, and keep you updated. Coach John Howard is actually going to make his way up here. I haven't told you this yet. He's going to have a conversation with us about the history of McCracken County softball in these 13 years, something you know quite well.
1: A little bit. Maybe not what John knows, though. John's been around this game a long, long time. Came over from the Reedland program with Coach Hayden, and he's been around a lot of good players in just the 13 years of this program, but he's been doing it a long time.
0: So we're going to stay on air, but overall, let's keep it on this game for a moment. Right now, it's two on, two outs in the top of the second inning for those just joining us. Talk about this game so far in the first inning and a half.
1: You know, so far, both pitchers doing a pretty good job. McCracken doing maybe a little bit better job putting the ball in play and making it a little bit tough on Tillman's defense. Tillman's playing pretty well, but the problem is the same thing that's plagued Coach Hayden and these Lady Mustangs all year is finding a way, getting them on.

0: and getting them over is one thing, but you got to find a way to get it in. And, you know, that's one of those things that sometimes it becomes a kind of a mental block. If you're not careful, you start to press a little bit. You start to try to make things happen, you know, at the dish a little bit more. So hopefully you feel like if you continue to put pressure on Paducah Tillman, you'll finally find a way to break through. But every time that you're unable to push runners across, you begin to wonder.
1: And so we have a weather delay here. It is going to be 7:56 was the lightning strike. So it is 30 minutes from every lightning strike. And so we will let you know it is at least 30 minutes right now. But that could change just a little bit. We'll let you know as we get it, our updates tonight. But overall, Dwayne, it is a little bit something you come to expect this time of year. You and I have been doing this a long, long time. And towards this time of year, you're going to have thunderstorms of different varieties. And tonight's the night it finally happens.
0: Yeah, it's, there have been years where they have fought and fought and fought to even be able to get ball games in. We've seen some crazy stuff throughout the years in district tournaments and regional tournaments. Helicopters brought in to dry out fields.
1: That's right.
0: I would like to remember, I'm trying to remember way back in the Heath days. I'm thinking Heath won a district tournament one time, or a regional tournament maybe, throwing the exact same pitcher. If somebody's out there that can text in, and for the life of me, I can't even remember who that pitcher was at that time, but basically it was because of rain delays, and they didn't have the pitch count rules that they have right now, but they would play a game, get a rain delay for 3 or 4 days.
1: Uh-huh.
0: They'd play another game, and they just rode him all the way through, I think. So if I'm wrong on that, somebody call me on it. But I think that did happen. So you see a lot of wild things in these district and regional tournaments weather-wise sometimes.
1: It is going to be at least a 30-minute delay. I'm looking at the weather radar. We have just small, and I mean small cells just to our west, slight northwest. But it definitely has lightning to it. Question is, will more develop behind it, or will it be a quick go-through? That we do not know at the moment. We will not pretend to know, but we will find out as this goes on. No rain just yet. But as of right now, we are in a 30-minute lightning delay. Right now, no score. Top two, Lady Mustangs with two on, two out. And overall, it is the Mustangs on the baseball side. Sorry, trying to read messages and keep this up to date on what I am figuring out at the moment. Mustangs up 1-0 on the baseball
0: still
1: side.
0: Still 1-0.
1: It is. It's still in a delay.
0: Oh, okay.
1: You know Coach Hobbs as well as I do. He's not one bit happy about that score at the moment in the third inning and having to wait it out.
0: No, he's probably not too happy about that right there. I don't know. I would assume the lineup might have been a little different tonight, but I don't know that for a fact. Crazy things happen in postseason ball, so that one's one that I did not have on my bingo card for sure.
1: Not at all, as it is going to be a late night for Paducah Tillman and St. Mary, as it is a game that follows that one. Reminds me of it several years back, about 8 years ago. We were on air for a game on the semifinals. It started at 11:45 at Brooks Stadium about 8 years ago, and the game ended at 1:45-ish. McCracken County and Marshall County at the baseball field. We got back. That was school had already ended, and thankfully school is not in session tomorrow. Thank you, Election Day, for that. It is a fun time of the season, to say the least. Well, joining us now, it is Coach John Howard. And as I think back to now 13 years of McCracken County.

0: takes however long we're up here.
1: Yeah, hopefully it's not too awful long, but I think it just lightning again when I started up here. But yeah, you think back, I still remember going out to old Heath High School in the fall when we brought all the kids together, because we'd looked at the teams from 2013, and I think at Reedland we had one senior, Heath had two, and Lonoke had two. So we were bringing back 25, 27 starters that Coach Hayden had to put into a 9 or 10 spot lineup. So I'm going to say we had roughly 40, 45 high school kids out there going through fall workouts. And then one of the things, talking about memories that stands out, we decided to go play a travel ball tournament down in Martin, Tennessee.
0: What year?
1: This would have been the fall of 2013, the very first year. And, you know, we split the teams up evenly with pitchers and catchers, and I think it was an 18U tournament with about 10 or 12 teams, and we get down there and we face each other in the finals. And then having to tell everybody that, you know, we were all at one school, that we weren't really a travel team, and they were all just kind of blown away. I think we had Jenny Chapman and, Neely Quinn on one team, and Audrey and Hannah Rodolfi on the other. And so it was a really fun experience throwing all those girls together. But that's one of the first couple of memories that stand out.
2: Stop me if I'm wrong, Coach, but you brought those three teams together. All three were top 10 ranked the year before, correct?
0: Lonoke, Reedland, and Heath.
1: Yes. Yeah. I think last year.
2: Awfully close.
1: Yeah,
2: I think
1: Lonoke was ranked number two, Reedland was ranked number five, and Heath was maybe 10 or 12. And Tony and I were talking about, you know, today, even though we're both, us and Tillman, are already in the region, but, you know, those old district battles, I mean, every year, you know, this reminds me in 2010, Reedland, we had to play Lonoke the first game of the district out at Heath, and we were down 2-0 in about the fourth or fifth inning, and lightning struck, and it got late, and they sent everybody home. And fortunately, we came back and won that game. And that was the year at Reedland, 2010, we went on to win the state tournament. And like I say, the first game of the district, we were down 2-0 in maybe the fourth or fifth inning. So, yeah, all those teams historically were all ranked, and just getting out of this district was something else.
0: It is Coach John Howard that you hear joining Dwayne and I. And thinking back to 13 years ago, you being at Reedland at the time, me being at Lonoke at the time, and Dwayne knew the Heath side at the time.
3: And actually, I had two nieces at Reedland, if you'll remember.
0: That's right.
3: Audrey and Rachel. So I was following the Reedland crowd more than I was the Heath crowd.
0: That's true.
3: My boys were a little bit younger, but I remember that 2010 bunch. I remember going out there and watching, I guess, Audrey went in the circle in about the seventh or eighth grade, if I'm not mistaken, out there at Reedland. Coach Howard can stop me if I'm wrong. But
1: she was on the team as a sixth grader when we won the state tournament.
3: I go back to that 2013 team, though. I remember when the consolidation happened, different people at work and different people around asked me about, you know, all the different sports out there in McCracken County. And I said, poor Tony Hayden.
0: Yeah.
3: I said, what do you mean? And I said, I wouldn't take that job for a farm in Georgia. I said, and they were, what are you talking about? He's loaded. I said, that's just it. He's got 27 girls who started on top 10 teams in the state, and he's got 9 positions. You know, and he's got 4 dominant pitchers, you know, and that's throwing Rodolfi in, mm-hmm. who could really throw it. But Quint, Audrey, and Chapman all, you know, it was – I had never seen anything. Coach Howard may have seen something like that in his travels, but I had never seen that in a softball team. I mean, it was just a complete rotation.
1: Yeah, the talent was unbelievable. And then even that first year, we had two seniors. You know, Jacqueline Roof and Neely Quint were our only two seniors, you know, that year. So we give Jack a hard time saying we got rid of that dead weight in 15 and we won it. And she kind of slumps her shoulders and looks at us. But she said, do you remember when I hit the walk-off
0: home run? That's what I was wanting to talk about.
1: Against Mayo in 2014 to get to the championship game. And I said, yeah, I kind of remember that.
0: So let's talk about that first year. So consolidation happens. I remember the very first football game, McCracken County, Paducah-Tillman, my first ever broadcast here on 99.5 The Fan. Marquette Stadium was just absolutely packed. And I remember Jordan Troutman scoring that first touchdown for McCracken County to give McCracken the early lead, and that place just going bonkers. And I remember thinking, okay, this could this

0: could work as a community. But still, going through that football season, a lot of naysayers still throughout that community. Then you go to basketball season. Cam Chumbler gets the game-winning shot in that regional championship against Marshall County. I felt like that was the point that maybe the naysayers started to buy in, and I felt like that was a wave of momentum that went into baseball and softball. I remember huge crowds for both sides. Still stood, really, for both sides. But that first season, baseball and softball, I felt like this community really started to rally around that program for the first time that year. Yeah. And you all kind of reap the benefits of it. We'll talk more about that state tournament in just a moment. But I first want to ask you, remember what it was like those first few games in the 2013-2014 season?
1: Oh, yeah. I mean, I still remember our first game. We got on the bus. We were late on the way playing in a tournament down in Nashville, and we were playing a team called Sparkman, which at the time they were out of Alabama, around Huntsville area. And we didn't know much about them, and it was an epic game. They beat us in a 3-2 walk-off, and then through the years we have learned how good Sparkman, Alabama is in softball. They historically have girls playing at Alabama, Auburn, LSU, throughout the SEC.
0: And so we
1: kind of struck up a mini rivalry with them for a few years, always enjoyed playing them. But I just remember, yeah, that excitement. And then I also remember the first home run ever hit down there from McCracken County was actually an eighth grader named Lindsay Carroll. To think that all that talent we had, and we had eighth graders that were that good, and Lindsay went on to have a great career at Murray State. But just that excitement. And I think to this day I'm still amazed at how well the kids got along.
0: Mm-hmm.
1: They were friends, even though we were rivals through those years. But I thought the kids got along fantastic that first year, and it kind of set the tone for what was to come the next years.
0: That's exactly right, and let's go ahead and jump into that season for the Lady Mustangs. As you mentioned, Dwayne mentioned, it is a group that had so many talented players coming together from Lone Oak, Reedland, and Heath, all within top 10 or 12 in the state. For those that do not know, it was just a loaded softball program between Lone Oak, Reedland, and Heath, and it was a really good first season for you all throughout the regular season, and you were able to ride that into the postseason, won the district, and then you went to the regional tournament and were able to get things done there and win your first regional title. What was that like?
1: Oh, it was great. I still remember we were at Callaway County.
0: That's right.
1: I think we had we were up 3-0 late in the game,
0: uh-huh.
1: And bases loaded. Jacqueline gets up, and, you know, there's nobody you'd rather have in the plate than Jacqueline Roof, and I still remember she got down in the count, ball outside, and she literally just threw the barrel and hit it into right field, and I think it actually cleared the bases. And, you know, it was a pretty close game up until that point. Like I said, I think we were up 3-0. That maybe put us up 6-0. And we kind of rolled from there. And then, like you said, on to the state tournament. I can still see you, Chris Garrett, Mr. Siglinski down the line, because I know you guys at that time didn't have a lot of softball experience.
0: No.
1: And I remember walking over a couple times and looking at y'all and saying, is everybody over here breathing? And y'all were like, I don't know. This is unbelievable. But y'all had a front row seat for, I think, that first year after going in the loser's bracket. We played maybe 7-8 games year.
0: Yep, so the first game is on Friday. We played Mel. It was a heartbreaking loss, 6-5. And so that meant to get back to the championship game, the Lady Mustangs were going to have to win 8 straight games to get back to the state championship. And so this is what the Lady Mustangs were able to do in that state tournament. They beat Ashland Blazer 7-0, Anderson County 10-0, Madisonville North Hopkins 13-5, Scott County 11-1, Mercy 10-3. And the game I want to talk about is Louisville Mail, right in that state semifinals. Winner goes to the state championship. I remember it plain as day. It was a 4-4 game, and we were, Siglinski and Garrett and I were off to the right side just watching it. Jacqueline Roof at the plate, wondering what's going to happen. We're in the bottom of the inning, and the pitch to Jacqueline, she hits an absolute bomb.
1: Yeah.
0: One of those no-doubters, and all we did, the three of us, was just scream, which on radio is terrible radio. But when your fans watching this group do what they did to go back to the state championship game its first year, that was unreal. What were your emotions going through that?
1: Yeah, like I said, it's first off, it's hard to believe that's been 13 years ago, 12 years ago, in 2014.

0: yeah, it was one of those, when it came off the bat, it was definitely a no-doubter. And I still remember the girls coming out of the dugout. Like, I can still see Cameron Tilford jumping up and down about 100 times. But, yeah, it was just amazing.
1: Anytime and, you could beat Bloomer, that was, oh, my yeah, gosh, worth yeah, well, the trip.
0: We've developed a few rivalries through the year. Bloomer went back to our days at Reedland.
2: To he let was, fans know, Coach Josh Bloomer was the head coach at Mel, who you lost to the day prior, beat them 5-4 to knock them out.
0: Correct, but that goes back. He was at Louisville Mercy before that. That's right. Who we beat at Reedland right. in 2010, and he's a really good coach. As a matter of fact, he is, I think, either the head assistant or I know the hitting coach at Arizona State now. And they just upset Texas A&M in the NCAA tournament, so they've moved on to the Super Regional. But, yeah, we had many, many battles with Coach Josh Bloomer.
2: And so that put the Lady Mustangs into the championship game our very first year as a program, back in 2014. That meant we had lost once. Scott County came from the top side of the bracket. They hadn't lost yet. So you had to beat them two times to win the title. First time, first game. Which obviously is a spoiler if I say first game. First game, the Lady Mustangs came out. You all put on a show, an absolute dominant performance. Not only did you win, you were able to mercy rule in that first game, 11-1, setting the tone for a winner-take-all second game. I remember thinking before that game started, it's probably not going to be too easy. I don't like our chances. After that game, it's like all hands on deck. We've got a chance.
0: Yeah, one of the things I don't know that the general public knew, but in the very first game, excuse me, when we played Ashland, Jenny Chapman, anybody that knows anything about pitchers know that they come really close to their hip when they let the ball mm-hmm. go. And after that first game, she had a knot on her hip, I mean, as big as your fist. And we didn't know if she was going to be able to go any the rest of the tournament. And then Audrey Dodd, I think throughout her whole career, had back issues and she was hurting a little bit as well. And so, like you said, luckily we had Hannah and we had Neely, and, you know, we were very deep pitching. But, yeah, we beat them pretty good that first game. And then, you know, I only way to say, I guess we just ran out of gas. I think they beat us 7-6.
2: 5-4.
0: 5-4 in the final game. It was close.
1: I remember it, but it was probably one of the most heroic efforts I ever
2: goodness.
1: Saw. Because anytime, and Coach Howard can talk to this, anytime – double limb, you get knocked down to that bottom bracket, it's just an absolute dog fight at that point on. I mean, it's literally inning to inning. You're fighting all the way through, and they caught a run there, and I was like you, Eric, when they got through Scott County that first time. I thought, holy cow, look at this just doesn't happen. But you could tell early in that second game that they were just running on fumes. They really were.
0: Yeah, when you get in that loser's bracket, not only are you physically worn out, but you're emotionally worn out.
2: Sure.
0: You know, because every game is a winner-go-home game. And so, but, yeah, that first year was absolutely amazing and definitely set the tone for 2015.
1: I'll say something else, too, if I can, Eric. You're talking about Jacqueline Roof, and I just saw her down there. So – My oldest would have been an eighth grader. He was in the same class with Lindsey Carroll, as Coach Howard said. And at that time, Mr. Jim Grief and Sean Yarborough had a hitting facility called the Diamond Academy downtown. And I was in there one night, and we were messing around. You know, James Mike was taking his pen and letting Mr. Grief, whatever. But anyway, I'll get to the point of the story. And somebody looked at me and said, all right, Dodd, who's the best player in the region? And they started throwing out names, you know, this name, that name, you know. And I said, you guys missed it all. And they said, who is it? And I said, Jacqueline Roof. And they said, what? And I said, I'm telling you, if you've never seen this girl play, and I think Coach Howard would agree, when she walked across that white line, I never saw a kid more in tune with a game in all my life. You know, and she had older brothers. Her dad played, you know, in the Cardinals organization and coached. I mean, she had that Roof blood, but – man, I mean, that girl, every pitch, defensively she was in position, every at bat she's battling. Since that time, I tell people she was one of the grittiest ball players I've ever seen walk on the field, not just in McCracken County, but in all the first region.
0: Yeah, I would agree 100%. And the thing about Jacqueline was, and I think she would say this as she was up here, was she didn't have the greatest arm. She didn't hit that many home runs, but she was just that kid that was one step ahead of everybody

0: questioning. They talk about having a coach on the field. That was Jacqueline. You know, one year at the state tournament, I saw her tag up and score on a pop-up to the pitcher because, as you guys know, they do it in baseball, but softball, they have a little more prancing around. But they'll raise their hand and kick and talk about how many outs there are. Well, somebody popped one up to the pitcher, and Jacqueline immediately got back and tagged and then just started walking.
1: That was great.
0: Pitcher went out of the circle, you know, was pointing to the outfielders, and all of a sudden she took off, and they threw it home high, and she scored.
1: I'll never forget that.
0: That's not something that a coach tells her. You know, that's not something you can't yell go.
1: Nope.
0: She did that all on her own, but she had read that. She had seen that, and that's what I've always just admired about her. Just her knowledge of the game is unbelievable.
2: Coach Howard may have to help me too, but that same year he talked about Spartman. They took a trip down toward Alabama, as they always do, down toward them. And I guess maybe it was Spanish Four, but it was another just really, really solid Alabama team. We made that trip down there, and I watched her at the dish that night, and it was a 0-0 ball game, runner at third, less than two outs. And she's trying to inside out everything, trying to get it to the right side, yeah. Just fouling balls off. And she finally inside outs one, not hit hard, but enough to, and she's clapping the whole way down the line. You know, she knew she did her job, and I looked at somebody and I said, that's what I'm talking about.
0: Yeah.
2: She knew what her job was, and her job was to score that run. It was impressive.
0: Yeah, that was her in a nutshell for sure.
1: That paved the way for 2015, and 2015's a year none of us will forget. I remember you all went on spring break, lost your first two, and I think one of them was to Sparkman, and that made you all 7-3 at the time, and that was kind of the talk. Oh, Lady Mustangs just won 7 of their first 10. Well, you all would finish the season from that point on a 30-game winning streak, including the state championship game that year. It was absolute domination from you all to beginning the end. However, the championship game, another classic battle for the Lady Mustangs that ended in a walk-off state championship against Louisville Mail, Coach Bloomer, and Louisville Mail. My goodness, that's a game we will never, as Squinsky Garrett and I were doing that game as well, that tournament run. 30 straight games from spring break all the way to the state championship game. You all won. That is unbelievably challenging, and y'all did it.
0: Yeah. Yeah, the schedule Tony puts together every year is just brutal. And to win 30 in a row, one of the nice things was, like you said, it was one of the first games of the year. We played Davis County up at E-Town. We used to have a big tournament. And they beat us, like you say. I think it was the first game of the year we'd lost. And we drew them the first round of the state tournament. So there was a little payback involved there, and I think we ended up beating them maybe 15-2, 13-2. But yeah, we show up in the state championship, and there's our old friends from Louisville Mail. And, you know, what an epic game, you know, to win a state championship in a walk-off. And, you know, I still remember, I don't know if this has been known publicly, but Bailey Vitt got a two-out hit. And she got over to first, and I leaned in, and I said, hey, you're going on the second pitch. She said, okay. Well, they threw a pitch and then called timeout. Bloomer went out and talked to him, and she came back over there, and she said, hey, am I still going? And I won't tell you what I told her, but it was something like, yes. And then Keeley hit the ball off the fence. So Bailey was going on that pitch. I don't know if we ever told Coach Hayden, but – and then she came all the way from first, which it's hard to score from first
1: it
0: place
1: is.
0: In softball.
1: Boy, she
0: with a 200 fence,
1: oh,
0: but
1: man,
0: Vic, yeah. Yeah, one of the fastest kids we've ever had. But, yeah, to win that in a walk-off, I've still got that picture, at home of my arms raised and Bailey coming over and jumping up in my arms. And it was just an unbelievable feeling. And, you know, to see those kids rewarded for their hard work, it was just amazing to see for the kids.
1: You've kind of answered it already, but I want you to expand on that. What's it like winning a state title as a coach, watching those kids work hard, watching this program just 2 years old at the time win that state title in such dramatic fashion, Keeley getting the game-winning hit, Bailey Vick running all the way home, all the way to UK.
0: Yeah.
1: Just a unbelievable season that finished on 30 straight wins. What's the emotions that go into that?
0: You know, I think from a coaching standpoint or for me, it was just seeing the joy and jubilation of the kids. It's great as coaches, but to see the joy and the smile.

0: on those kids' faces to win a state championship is just truly amazing. And that team, you know, 1 through 21 that we took up there, you know, Tony's always played a lot of kids. And it was just, like I said, the camaraderie with the girls, how good they got along coming from three different schools. Because that's what everybody thought would tear us apart in those early days, was that the girls wouldn't get along. And they got along better than I think we ever dreamed they would. And so to see them accomplish their goals after coming up, you know, most of them, like I said, other than Jacqueline and Neely, but to see them accomplish their goal that next year was pretty sweet.
1: Then 2016, it is another group that won the regional title, made it to the state championship game, lost to Mail, and then did the improbable run once again of going back to the state championship game to face Scott County, and came up short on that one. But you talk about another group that was so close. That 2016 team, I don't think, gets enough credit in hindsight.
0: Yeah, I agree. That you know, that year we lost, I think we've already mentioned it 15 times, to Coach Bloomer and Louisville Mail, beat us that first game. And then, like you say, back in those days, it was a Friday, Saturday, you know, and so I think we played 8 games.
1: Indeed.
0: In, you know, less than 24 hours. It was just unbelievable. You know, I remember the kids coming off the field, and, you know, we had, like, little cups of Pedialyte that we were giving to them when they would come off. I think that was one of Aaron Swain's first years.
1: That's right.
0: It seemed like JC was up there when she was real young helping us out. And I think part of that is when the state went and changed the format of softball and said, hey, this is too much on these kids. It's just, you know, it's too hard on them. It's too hot, too many games in a short period of time. But yeah, just the guts to think you had to come back and play 8 games in a row was just, you know, just amazing. And then, you know, a couple of teams we keep talking about, Scott County and Louisville Mail, and Scott County clipped us again that year. But they were really good. I don't want to take anything. I thought we had the best team, but Scott County, you know, their pitcher ended up playing, started off at Western and finished up at UK, and they had multiple Division I kids and you know, really, really good players on that team. And you know, we played them throughout the season for a couple of years. And then I think it's been 5 or 6 years ago, they split up into Great Crossing up there. And now you have Great Crossing High School and Scott County High School up in that Georgetown area.
1: That voice you hear is Coach John Howard alongside Dwayne Dunn. I'm Eric Chumbler. We are currently in a lightning delay. The last lightning strike 1 minute ago at 8:25. At the earliest, it will be 8:55, in which we get this one started. We're told we are going to play tonight, just a matter of what time. And so we will keep you updated on that. There's another lightning strike, 8:26, so that takes us back to 8:56. It is just to our north and just barely clipping us. And enough, though, that is going to cause a delay. So it's 30 minutes after every lightning strike is the earliest in which we can continue. So continuing talking about 2016, you're really close once again, but by this point, that's year 3. You've made the state championship game now in all 3 years, and you are setting a tone and tradition for this program that the state can now no longer say was a fluke. And what a dominant first 3 years for a program.
0: Yeah, the talent. You know, I'd like to say it was all coaching, but the talent.
1: It was.
0: Yeah. The talent was amazing. Yeah, I'll give my brother a shout. Is when we would lose in those early days, I would get the text that, you know, he would say, always remember, players win games, coaches lose them. And he's pretty correct on that. But yeah, you know, looking back, that senior group, that was with Audrey and Jenny, you know, Hannah Radoffi, Bailey Vick, Tori Humphrey, I mean, just on and on. Madeline Wooten, you know, could go down the line. Those kids, you know, thinking about when that group came in, that they were just sophomores. And like you said, Audrey and Jenny had been not only pitching varsity, they were the number one pitchers on the varsity team of teams, you know, not just any softball team, but teams that were ranked in the top 10, you know, year after year, that they're the leader on their team out there as a 13-year-old. So it sure was nice having those kids come in and be leaders in your program. And, you know, some of this group that's, you know, coming through. You know, I remember Ellie Shoulders. Jim was just showing pictures the other day. One of our first sayings we had was, there's no I in team, but there's an us in Mustangs.
1: Uh-huh.
0: And seeing Ellie sitting in there on a bucket, and, you know, she

0: she's maybe 6 or 7 years old and looking up to those girls. And now, you know, Ellie Shoulders just finished her second year in college. So, you know, these younger kids, when we have camps, they want to come see these girls. And, you know, I remember having one of the camps in our indoor facility, and, you know, some of the dads, I'd tell them, you know, if the kids are a little scared of this or that, and, you know, I'd ask for dad volunteers. Like, I'd get Audrey and Hannah and say, hey, I'm going to let you step in the cage with them. We're going to give you a helmet. So, you know, the next time you want to yell at your 8- or 10-year-old about backing out or not seeing the ball, let's see what you do in there. Most of them would they'd see about 3 pitches, and they were like, yeah, I think we've had enough. Because at 43 feet, that ball gets on you pretty quick.
1: Sure does. And it's what makes softball such a fun game year in and year out to watch. So that was the first 3 seasons. Then you fast forward to 2017. Really young group in 2017. And even with that, a really young ball club, you got 30 wins. And again, back to that state tournament. It was just Callie Harris, Carly Hatton, and Taylor Poindexter, I think, mm-hmm. if I remember right. Were those the three? Was that
0: Hannah Jones.
1: Hannah Jones, that's right, too. Yeah. And so 4 seniors. And you still got to the state tournament. Mel and Mercy, I remember, were the two teams that eliminated us that year. Mm-hmm. But 30 wins, and in your first 4 seasons, that's the first time you didn't make the state championship game. That's impressive.
0: Yeah, and one of the things I remember about Miss Jones is she was that kid that was, you know, a really good player as a freshman and would have probably started on most every team in the region for a couple of years. And she worked hard and bided her time and then had just a great senior year for us. But, yeah, that group of seniors were the first ones that they always remember Callie and Taylor telling me that they were the first group to go through McCracken County all 4 years. But, yeah, that group was in Callie. They were really special. It was a fun group. And like you say, just to make the state tournament, I know you guys remember, you know, in softball, the girls are used to playing a lot on the weekends. And at Owensboro, they had 4 fields. So when you walked in that place, you just – the hair on the back of my neck would stand up because you'd see, you know, Montana Fouts, who played at Alabama, was playing, you know, on a field, and you'd walk up and see all these kids. And Patrick Murphy was there 1 year to watch, you know, some of the kids playing. And it was just kind of a neat atmosphere. You know, I love going to UK, and, you know, it's great for the kids, but, man, there was just something about that double elimination and, you know, walking in there. I know one of the years I went to Jennifer McKenzie and she let me borrow the Mustang flag.
1: Uh-huh. I remember that
0: 2015 team, and I'm like, hey, we're gonna walk in here 2 at a time like the Trojan Army, and we had that flag and, you know, those metal cleats, and, you know, everybody in the park was stopping to look at us. And I think KK carried the flag in, and nobody was gonna mess with her when she was up in front walking in there. And so yeah, again, 2017 was another really good season with a bunch of good seniors.
1: And that was Jack C. Fisher Park. It's still around, but that's where the state tournament was every year. It was unique because no matter what field you're on, you had to keep your head on a swivel because foul balls were coming from every direction.
0: True.
1: But also for outfielders, common occurrence was outfielders just tumbling over the fence because it was essentially PVC pipe. And how many times did that happen when we were up there?
0: Yeah, a lot. I know Hannah Rodolphe had a home run robbed in the Mayo game.
1: That's
0: in 2016.
1: Right.
0: But to let you know how weak or unstable those fences are, my daughter in 2008 ran through one, and she's 5 foot tall in the 8th grade. She might have weighed 90 pounds. And I knew when she ran through it that it wasn't real stable out there. So, yeah, I mean, the kids just learned to run through it, you know. So it was a catch and carry. You could run through it and catch the ball, and they were out. So, I didn't like that part of it for sure.
1: It was a great format, but it came every year with controversy, and that was one of the biggest things. A home run was robbed because someone ran through the fence.
0: Oh, my gosh.
1: Various things like that.
0: Yes, that was Ashland and Johnson Central, and 100% girl hit a walk-off home run, and Ashland came out and appealed it, and the umps got together and ruled it a ground rule double.
1: Yep.
0: And pretty sure law enforcement was called, and it was an ugly scene. And those were two mountain teams, and they didn't like each other from the 15th and 16th. But I can tell you with 100% certainty, because I didn't have a dog in the race, that was a home run. It did not.
1: Right.
0: It did not bounce over the fence. But, yeah, that was a crazy, crazy time.
1: No punches were thrown that I recall. A lot of chewing spit occurred, and a lot of cussing a family.

0: members, but the cooler has prevailed. But that was why eventually they went from double elimination at Jack C. Fisher and moved it over to Lexington for the trade-off of having to do it single elimination.
1: Yeah. Went to a sub-state, I think, for a year or two, and they just had the first eight regions and then 9 through 16, and we were kind of like, I don't know why we're doing that.
0: Right.
1: And so they, sometimes with the KHSAA, it takes them a little while to figure things out. And so, yeah, now it's a, well, it's not a ping pong ball drop. I don't know if you saw it.
0: It's a digital thing now.
1: And so, yeah, we all 16 regions get to go out and play at John Cropp Stadium.
0: That voice you hear is John Howard alongside Dwayne Don, Eric Chumber. Last lightning strike of our calculation was 8:26 p.m. That would make the earliest start time we could do 8:56 p.m. It's 30 minutes from every lightning strike. We'll keep you posted on that. Currently 0-0 in the top of the second inning. Lady Mustangs with 2-1, 2 outs. Overall, that was the 2017 year. Takes us to 2018, and that was a year where some firsts happened. And it was a four-year run of not losing in the region, not losing in the regional tournament. You knew sooner or later that run was going to come to an end. If I remember right, I think it was the semifinals. Against Ballard Memorial, and the Lady Bombers just had a better night that night, and history was made, first time to lose, and it was going to happen. It happened. What was the message that you all had to your ball club after such a wild night?
1: Yeah, it was a tough night. What I remember most about that year was kind of like what it looks like this week is it rained off and on, and a couple times we got on the bus to go, and they said, no, don't go. You know, in that particular day, they told us we weren't going to play. So we had all come to the resolution we weren't going to play. And then they called and said, no, we are going to play. So we were kind of discombobulated a little bit, you know, going on the way up there. And, you know, Ballard had a good game plan. Danny's, you know, a really good coach. And for those that don't know, after they beat us, we brought him over to McCracken County.
0: That's right.
1: And so he's been with us the last 7 years. And but, yeah, it was a tough time. We weren't used to losing and still aren't. But just, you know, tip your hat. And they beat us. They were the better team that night.
0: So that took us to 2018. 2019, a similar story, semifinals, this time against Graves County. And it was a night where Graves County just had everything going for them and ended the year. That was back-to-back years. And I know that any time you're at this program, it's magnified across the state, especially on the softball side. As we mentioned, that making the state championship your first 3 years, that started to make talk around the state of McCracken. I've been here 2 years ago. Y'all would change that trend pretty quick, but I know that was a time in which you all challenged your players that were going to be coming back to say, we need to get back to where we were.
1: Yeah. Yeah, it was a tough couple of years there for sure. You know, we went back. And looked, you know, do we need to change something, keep doing what we're doing? And, you know, we started working a little harder on fundamentals. We started putting emphasis on a few different things. And then, lo and behold, we get to 2020, and we get the whole season gets canceled, and the world's in a shutdown.
0: That's right. It was one of those things that it felt like the season was – the basketball state tournament was about to occur. Of course, we don't know what's going on. We're hearing about outbreaks in the NBA, and then it just went, okay, we're going to cancel the tournament. And that's when everyone really started to think, the NCAA tournament and the Kentucky High School State tournament, this is a big deal. And then we wondered what's going to happen in the spring. We're thinking maybe just 2 weeks. Of course, everyone knows the story by now. It was shut down, and that was a time in a year you all were excited to get back out on the field.
1: Yeah, we were. I still remember talking about memories as we were playing at Caldwell County, and Steve Carter was our superintendent,
0: right.
1: And he walked up and was like, hey, coach, you can take off the mask. And we were like, are you messing with us? Is this? And he said, yeah. That was when they lifted the mask mandate. And I still remember, like I said, we were playing that evening at Caldwell County, and so the first part of 21, I know you remember, you guys remember in basketball, we were 6 feet apart and wearing a mask. And, you know, someplace we went to Illinois and you had to wear a mask, but you didn't have to wear it over your face. They wore it on the chin. You know, it just, some of it wasn't much common sense involved. But yeah, that year definitely got us back on track. We had lost at Callaway County late in the year.
0: Mm-hmm.
1: And you know, regrouped, and that was one of those things. That was when Allie Hutchins started throwing a little bit, and they hadn't seen her, and we threw her that championship game over there, and that

0: still remember Izzy Story hitting a home run and putting us over the top over there against Callaway County.
1: All right, go back. A little bit of breaking news. Sorry about that. They are going to start warming up at 8:44. So the warm-up time is 8:44, and that means we will have first pitch shortly after that. And so going back to 2021, we'll start to put a bow on this as we look ahead. 2021 got back to the state tournament, been able to do that for the most part since. 8:44, perfect. And it has been a great run. And it's hard not to take advantage of just getting there because we've done it so much. Yeah. But you've almost got to just realize, okay, this is not something that's a birthright, but it almost feels like it's a given. Yeah. With what you've established.
0: It is, and it's, you know, it's something you strive for every year. You have different kids. You have different teams come through. And just like this year, our team this year, even though it's a lot of the same kids, it's a completely different team this year than it was last year. And, you know, that's one of the things I think we try to install even in our middle school program. You know, we do the same drills. We do the same fundamentals, everything in middle school. So when these kids come up to the high school, we don't have to teach them something new. They know what the expectation is. And you know, our middle school team last fall, we lost the first game in the middle school state tournament and then won 9 games in a row.
1: That's right.
0: Up there in Bowling Green and got done about midnight. I think I got home about 3 in the morning. So, you know, they decided to do it the hard way. But that's what you have with these kids. You know, they know how to win and they want to win. And that's the expectation, and it always will be here at McCracken County.
1: And it is now this year. As we put a talk on this year, you tell me when you need to go back down. But
0: yeah.
1: This year, it is a wide-open region. It's a wide-open district. Paducah-Tillman has done a great job putting together this program, Mikey Myers has, and it's a dogfight right now in the second inning, and it's a wide-open region next week.
0: Yeah, I would definitely say it's the most wide-open it's been since I've been doing softball in the region. I actually looked today, and I think there's, golly, 5 or 6 teams that are going to have 20-plus wins, and it seems like everybody's kind of beating each other throughout the region. You know, we split with Graves. We split with Marshall. Marshall beat Graves. Ballard beat Marshall. Ballard beat Tillman. Tillman beat us. You know, so, yeah, it's I think next week it's, you know, that draw Saturday morning is going to be highly anticipated, to say the least.
1: That's right. And it is a group this year. It's been inconsistent at times, still winning a lot. Great schedule you've played. I know just you and Coach Hayden are looking for that consistent offensive bat up and down the lineup.
0: Yeah, for sure. This year, you know, I told the kids Saturday that the schedule we played this year was brutal. Not only was our region really good this year, we played Orange Beach, Alabama, who was ranked number one in the nation at the time. We've played South Warren twice,
1: right,
0: who beat the number one. You know, they beat Orange Beach 6-1 down there, and they're currently 35-0. And depending on what poll you look at, they're ranked in either first, second, or third pretty much in the nation. So, you know, I told them today, we're the only team in the country that's played the number one team in the nation 3 times.
1: That's right.
0: And then, like you talked about, we played Spanish Fort. We played Gulf Shores. We played a private school out of, like, Knoxville or Chattanooga area down in Alabama in that tournament. So one of the pitchers we faced was going to UAB in that tournament. So it's just on and on and on of – you know, we played Carterville. I think they're number one in the state of Illinois, and they were 30-0 the last time I checked. So, yeah, the schedule Coach Hayden put together this year was pretty tough.
1: It was, and you're looking for that to pay off in spades now, and you are looking to see if the team puts that together starting tonight through next week.
0: Yeah, absolutely. That's why you do it. Like we told the kids, our record is not what it's been in the past. But, you know, as we tell them, the first 35 games, they didn't mean anything.
1: Right.
0: You know, we could have gone 0-35. We'd be still sitting here in this game tonight, batting first and trying to win a district championship and hopefully going to win 3 games in a row next week.
1: And that next week, if I remember right, is here now.
0: Yes.
1: At Paducah-Tillman Softball Complex. And so you will not have to leave the county unless the season ends or you go to the state tournament. So you know what is in front of you. It's just going out and executing.
0: Yeah. Yeah, from a travel standpoint, I'm glad they moved it over here to Paducah, especially if it looks like it's going to be

0: next week, and, you know, everybody's close to home, and we're close over here to the field at Tillman, so that makes it a little easier than having to wonder if we're going to go to Murray or not.
1: And warm-ups, will it be full infield, outfield warm-ups, or just going to be stretching?
0: No, I would say they'll let Adrian get loose, and they'll throw the ball around and stretch a little bit, and then I think we'll be ready to go.
1: And so, John, I'm going to let you go. Appreciate you, buddy. Thank you, as always. Good walking down memory lane.
0: David, I mean Dwayne.
2: That's all right. That's all right.
1: And so these fans are starting to come back in here, and it is a good sight to see as the rain has stopped. And we are, well, there was lightning strike, and so I think the umpire saw it. Well, hold on one sec. Maybe they didn't.
3: Maybe he's turning his back so he doesn't see it.
1: Yep, I think that's exactly what he's doing, and so we'll see here. As I'm going to just give you play-by-play on this as we go on. The home plate umpire heading towards the third base dugout. We did just see lightning. I did see that he saw it. And so he is going over to the Paducah-Tillman side to chat with his crew. As of right now, we're starting in a few minutes. I would say that's very fluid. But both teams warming up, and we're not too far, if this game does resume soon, from getting started. It's not going to be infield-outfield practice. It's just going to be play ball.
3: Yeah. They'll just stretch out, throw a little bit, you know, try to see Jacqueline down there hitting a few ground balls. Of course, their assistant coaches hitting a few ground balls. They'll just kind of get warmed back up and get going again. Like I said, they'll probably give Adrian Romaine a few extra minutes to make sure she gets loose again. I tell you what, that's what people don't understand too with these rain delays. You know, it's the physical and the mental side of it. You know, you take Romaine and Dudley both from McCracken County. They get in the groove, they get ready to go, they get warm, they get hot. You know, they're starting to feel their pitches, feel like what's working, what's not working. You know, just start getting going, and all of a sudden they go sit down for 45 minutes, you know, and come back. But that's the game we play, and that's what you have to do. And you just have to flush that and make the adjustments and go out and be ready to go. Romaine will start with a 2-2 count with two outs. Deuce is wild right now, and I think Macy Butler at the plate with two on. So, you know, if you're McCracken County, you would like to maybe take advantage of that, you know, and see if you can – maybe push something across the plate here in the bottom, the top half of the second.
1: So the situation, Dwayne just mentioned it, we're in the top of the second inning. Lady Mustangs two on, two outs. They stranded two in the first. Paducah-Tillman went three up, three down in the bottom of the first. And at the plate, as Dwayne mentioned, Macy Butler, Ava Knight on deck. It is, oh, there's another lightning strike, but I don't think they saw it.
3: Yeah, I don't know.
1: It's within 10 miles.
3: Is that what it is?
1: To answer your question.
3: Yeah, I was wondering. I know a lot of places have the detection systems,
1: yeah.
3: You know, and so they may be using that down here. So you're right, though, looking out over center field there, I actually saw some of that. I think that's back toward the river.
1: It is, across the Ohio
3: River.
1: Probably
3: across the river, but, you know.
1: Daggummit. They saw it.
3: Yeah, so we'll start it all over again.
1: 30 minutes. We'll start now as another lightning strike has been spotted, and so that is at 8:47. Now the earliest it will be able to start is 9:17. And so another 30-minute delay for 8:47. As I try to get this message out while also staying on radio to let my radio bosses know. All right, so they're about to clear the area once again here in a little bit for this lightning delay. Started at 8:47 p.m. It will be another 30 minutes as it is... now going to be, and there's another lightning strike. It is free.

0: sequence once again. And so the place will be cleared once again. And we will stay on air with you on 99.5 The Fan as long as this takes place at Edward Jones Field. They are planning to resume at 8:55, and then Paducah Tillman and St. Mary will play after that tonight. And it is going to make, my friend, potentially a late night.
1: Yeah, it looks like it's going to be a long one, but if you've done this game for very long, you've been in some of these situations, and so it's just is what it is. Right now, that I guess the silver lining to this is we did get a little bit of a shower, but this particular field, I promise you, it's no more water than you would put on if you just watered it, and even at that, it's pretty light. I mean, field looks fantastic, so there's no issues right now with any big hard rainstorms in terms of puddling or anything out there in the field at all. It's just strictly the lightning in the area that's giving the issue right now.
0: And so it is 9:17 at the earliest that we can take the field once again tonight if they are truly going by the 30-minute delay. It is like Satan's kitchen out here in terms of humidity. It has hit full force today.
1: Yeah, it's kind of crazy. Just before the game started, you're right, Eric. It was hot. It was muggy. And then as that storm approached, you could feel the temperature dropping down, getting cooled like it does with these storms. And it moved through, and now all of a sudden the flag's laying limp in center field, and it has gotten hot again. So quite the swing here in the last hour or so here at Shepherd Stadium.
0: And so looking at the radar once again, it is a storm cell that is truly just to our north across the river. If it's, that's the unfortunate part. You never know a location. It is perfect now at Edward Jones Field, McCracken County. They're going to be able to get started at 8:55.
1: Right, right. I think everything kind of moved through West Paducah a little bit earlier, maybe a little bit, of course, with the turf field. That outfield will take a ton of rain, as you and I both know, so that shouldn't be an issue. May not have been good for McCracken County with a 1-0, just a 1-0 lead early in that game. There may be a little conversation during that downtime right there about what's going on, but it's going to make a late night for that one, and then obviously for St. Mary and Tillman coming behind it.
0: It is 1-0 McCracken County on the baseball side of things. That is in the third inning. And then Paducah Tillman and St. Mary will play as long as that game gets started before 11 p.m. As it starts before 11 p.m., they will play it tonight. It was not that way. I'm trying to remember if you were part of the McCracken County Mustang baseball side of things yet. It was, I'd say, 2016-ish, rough guess. We were playing Marshall County over there at Brooks Stadium. It was the semifinals on the baseball side of things. It was storming, much like tonight. And it is a late night.
1: Yeah, I was there. I was not part of the broadcast booth at that time. I think Kip Ellington was helping you at that time.
0: Siglinski joined us night as well.
1: Right.
0: It was, to give everyone at home an idea, just it's 8:52 right now. That is still almost just less than 3 hours away from when we started the game that night. It was 11:40 p.m. at Brooks Stadium. We started over there. Ended just before 2 a.m. at Brooks Stadium. McCracken got the win over Marshall County. Then had to play in the regional championship later that night. Of course, their kids, they were out of school. They didn't care. Us adults hated it. But it was a late night, as you can recall, over at Brooks.
1: Yeah. But you know what, I, as I said, throughout the years, not so much with my nieces, but with the boys playing, and I knew my brother and sister-in-law went through it, and Coach Howard's been through it. I mean, when you do this game and you play during the summer, I give you a personal example. When James Michael was 9 or 10, he got the opportunity to go play in Cooperstown, New York with Russ Hall.

0: and Tim Weber, the head baseball coach at Paducah Tillman, yep, right now, had a team. And we went through a whole week of rain up there, and they told us, they said, we will play. We will play. We will play. James Michael was 9 or 10. He towed the rubber one night at 12:10, I believe. Tanya left with Brandon. He was young. But I remember watching him tow the rubber at like 12:10 that night, and I thought, goodness gracious. And that was more to come, you know. But I look back, and a lot of fond memories, a lot of late nights. I used to tell guys at work, I'd come in, and they said, what time did you get home last night? And I said, man, you know, we rolled in 1 or 2 o'clock in the morning. They're like, man, I said, you don't understand. That's a good thing on Sunday night. That means you either won the tournament or you went deep, one or the other. So that was always a good thing. It was always nice to get home early, but when you were getting home late, that meant you were going deep in the tournament.
1: I just got this text message, and it is correct. One of our faithful listeners that night reminding us, we went on air that night at 5:30 p.m., it was a pregame show. We did it 30 minutes back then. That was a lot more ambitious of me back then. It's 15 minutes now in our older age. But 30 minutes back then, sometimes an hour. I remember one year I did a three-hour football pregame show. That was a totally different Eric Chumbler than now. But the point to this, at 5:30, we went on air that night at Brooks. And then we got the word that, okay, we're going to have a little bit of a rain delay. I'm like, sure, we'll stay on air. That's back at the time I had the equipment that I could call people with my equipment. And we did that night. And we had, let me do the quick math, 6 hours. Six. Of rain delay theater that night, a combination of all of us talking with various McCracken County folks on air, on through my equipment, on the phone. I remember, I think Gino came up and chatted with us. He was a head coach at the time. He was able to put his hair down for a moment and chat with us that night. Yeah. And if anyone that knows him, when he was a head coach, anytime they were playing, he's a bulldog. But we got him to come up for just a little bit. We talked to, I forget who all we called on the phone for McCracken Sports, but literally, if you had a pulse and could put words
0: we
1: together,
0: were dying, yeah.
1: That's right. And a six-hour pregame show, and then starting the baseball game, getting off air just before 2 a.m., going to bed to do it the next night. That was something I won't forget. 13 years of memories we've chatted tonight with John Howard. I go back and think just how much I forget in just things like these in 13 years.
0: Yeah, I was trying to remember. Help me out. Your memory's phenomenal. We hosted the regional tournament when you're in McCracken, and we'd fought rain as we always do. And you remember we play in Mayfield.
1: I do.
0: In the championship.
1: That was another night.
0: And I literally remember the umpiring crew, Coach Jimmy Long from Heath was on the umpiring crew. I think maybe Jimmy Brown, I don't know. But
1: it was Jimmy Long and Jimmy Brown both.
0: But they literally went and got a 55-gallon shop vac. And I went back home and got a pair of knee boots. The water was so deep in the dugouts. But that's when I realized how well laid out Edward Jones Field was at that mm-hmm. time, because it was just funneling off into the dugouts, but you literally had to have boots to go into the dugout. But the umpiring crew kept saying, we're not going to get this in, we're not going to get this in. And Coach
1: Gino Miller said
0: Coach
1: otherwise.
0: Miller said, we're getting this in. And we got her in. But and you know, the playing surface was pretty good.
1: That's right.
0: The best I remember. Now, the foul lines and behind home plate, it would have been about like 17, maybe 16, 70, 17 probably.
1: It was 17.
0: Yes, because 18 was the helicopter
1: That's
0: year
1: right.
0: at St. Mary.
1: They brought in at St. Mary after a downpour. It was the regional tournament. St. Mary's baseball field really kind of collected water. And so St. Mary used some of their resources and brought a helicopter in. It was truly about as close to the ground as you can get without landing with its thing of top spinning.
0: The propeller.
1: That's right. It was spinning, truly just waving off the grass. This was about one or two. I got a video of it at the time, put it on social media back then, and it worked. They were able to play that night.
0: So here's another thing that a lot of people don't know happened with that. So as it worked out, as I've mentioned on radio before,

0: maybe they're listening tonight, and I hope somebody is, but
1: Chris Haas
0: and,
1: yep,
0: and Terry Haas and all them, you know, have been good friends for a lot of years. And so I don't know if it was Terry or Andy or Chris, but I know it wasn't Chris because I remember Chris's reaction, and I probably can't say everything he said
1: on the air.
0: But so if you've been to St. Mary, you know, great facility, but the elementary school up there, the parking lot, if you look at it, so when you get those big downpours of rain, everything goes from right field to left field.
1: It was Terry, like, to answer your question,
0: it was like
1: Terry.
0: Like a stream. I mean, it was literally like a stream. And Terry's the one that went and got the helicopter.
1: Yep.
0: But before they got the helicopter, we literally dug holes in the outfield to run the water into the holes and then pumped it out with pumps. We were pumping it out, and we can only pump so many gallons at a time into a holding tank because it would get so heavy we were afraid we would track. And I remember Chris's reaction is, we can't put craters in the outfield, but we would dig small holes, almost, you know, like a little bit bigger than a post hole digger, and we kind of strategically did it out there, and then we went back and backfilled that. And, you know, I watched it through the whole tournament expecting a ball to pop up and go over somebody's head or whatever, but those guys, I never saw a group of guys, and they had such a small group out there working so hard to try to get that tournament in. That was phenomenal.
1: And they did, and that was the year in the championship game. I felt like McCracken's streak of regional championships was,
0: yes,
1: going to come to an end. The Mustangs were down,
0: yes,
1: 6-3, I think, going, mm-hmm, into the sixth inning. And, mm-hmm, I still remember bases loaded for Will Sykes. And that young man at the time blistered one to the right field center wall, clearing the bases, giving the Mustangs the lead, and the Mustangs would win in dramatic fashion. That regional title, made it 5 years in a row. Fast forward, it's now 11 years in a row.
0: Yeah.
1: That was a great tournament.
0: Yeah, Jackson Fristo.
1: That's right.
0: Mississippi State, and then
1: Paducah Tillman, pitcher.
0: Paducah Tillman, they were loaded. And they were, Jackson, you're right, they had gone up, been kind of nip and tuck, and
1: I thought for sure they'd won.
0: I really thought they had too. And Jackson, you know, just I still say probably one of the strongest arms I've ever seen on the bump anybody in the first region. Just had a phenomenal right arm, and he had Sykes down two strikes.
1: Yep,
0: and threw him a fastball. I mean, had to be in the low 90s, if not mid 90s, and Will sent it back that hard or worse, right back at the middle. We end up tying it up, going ahead, and never looked back. But you're right. I remember standing up there, and I've said for years, and you know, it happened in 18 for the softball group, but it is just so difficult. And I don't care what anybody says, that extra pressure everybody says,
1: mm-hmm,
0: is this the year? And you walk around with that target, and both programs have done that. But, boy, they stay awfully poised through a lot of games. But, yeah, that game right there, I remember standing there, and I thought, you know, we got a shot right here. And then, went awfully deep. I think that was probably the deepest we'd ever gone in the state tournament.
1: It was nearly
0: as deep in
1: Final Four.
0: Yeah, got to the semifinals, and
1: that was the beginning of six straight Final Fours, yeah, for a program.
0: Yeah, that, you know, the first few years for baseball, we made an appearance, but that was kind of
1: snake bit.
0: That was kind of it. You know, I think the first couple of years, you could just tell where the softball girls, they had been, some of them had been there and done that. The baseball guys, they had, you know, battled each other in regionals and districts, but when they got up to that, they got up to that level, but I always felt like that was the year that we kind of, the baseball program started realizing, you know what, we belong. We can play up here.
1: I found the video, and it still gives me chills. Just the bases loaded and Will clearing those bases, and then that run to that Final Four. And then the Mustangs made it to the championship a few times.

0: now over at the University of Kentucky. But, yeah, but there have been some really good regional matchups and district matchups as well. You know, sitting here looking at this Tillman-McCracken matchup now in softball. But it's quickly becoming what baseball and the Tillman baseball thing has.
1: Mikey Myers joining us up here. I don't know if he wants to give a word to his listeners, but you want to join us for a sec? Yeah, he just signed your book. You want to join us?
0: Put the headset on. Come on, dude.
1: Come on, Mikey. Okay. Big time us then, don't you? That's Paducah Tillman head coach Mikey Myers joining us up here. Tried to get him on air with us, but couldn't do it. But I forgot what we were talking about.
0: We were with baseball.
1: Oh, that's right.
0: And so the state tournaments. But Coach Howard was talking about some of the players that, you know, the softball had ran into. Paducah Tillman, you know, going into that, you know, I remember around that 17-18 mark.
1: On the baseball side.
0: Yes, and then even up through 19, Jackson Fristo.
1: Oh, man.
0: Eric Reif, Kobe Krim. His name is leaving me right now, but it was Jackson's cousin that played. But they had about four or five D1 commits there. And but then some of the players that we've seen, that going back to that 18, and I still say, and I don't want this to sound like sour grapes, I really don't, but that format that you know I love so much, that playing two games, going home and going back. But at 18, when we go back to the semifinals, we face Fort Thomas Highlands. And they've got a kid on the mound named Drew Rom.
1: Oh, yeah.
0: And if you don't know, he literally, after the state tournament that year, he was a fourth-round draft choice. He got on the plane, went to the Baltimore Orioles.
1: Yep.
0: I think he was in the Cardinal organization.
1: He was.
0: I'm not sure exactly where Drew's at now, but probably one of the most dominant left-handed pitchers outside of our own Luke Seed that I ever saw on the bump in high school. I remember he went a full 120 pitches that night, and we got to him a little bit, but, you know, that was one of those deals that you felt like if you'd have played like a weekend deal, you know, if they would have had to throw Rom, mm-hmm. you know. And what was interesting is after they threw Rom, Fort Thomas Highlands, and I don't remember who won it that year, maybe PRP or whoever it was, but they just got boat raced in the next game because they didn't have, you know, that much left. But we've seen some, and then, of course, we've seen some teams, too, that could flat hit it as well. There's been a lot of good players. I'm trying to remember the kid in – The game of all games, though, in 18, or actually was 17, the one I remember is Luke Seed going head-to-head against Trinity and beat them 1-0.
1: That was unreal.
0: Not the offensive firepower that you usually see, but Luke Seed was just did Luke Seed things, you know, and he had – that earlier that year, a lot of people don't realize he faced Mount Juliet, Tennessee. As Coach Howard talked about, you know, those type of teams, and I couldn't begin to name them, but Mount Juliet had five SEC commits,
1: right,
0: between Vanderbilt, Alabama, you know, whoever they were, and Seed throws a perfect game against them and beats them down there. They had a border war. It was the teams out of, and that kind of goes to show you what we had gotten to by 18.
1: Yep.
0: They invited some of the best teams out of Kentucky, the best teams out of Tennessee, and we played Mount Juliet down there in Nashville, and see those a perfect game. I'll never forget it because after the game they mobbed Luke and he's looking around like, but that was Luke Seed.
1: That's
0: He had no idea that he had a no-no going, or much less a perfect game.
1: And now he's a Christian missionary, actually, in Lexington.
0: Yeah.
1: He's always been that quiet.
0: He has. Yeah. He was one of my, if not, I guess he, he

0: been one of my all-time favorites, but there were so many good players that McCracken had as well, and guys that have gone on and played at the next level and done a lot of things. But, Luke was – I also remember the tragedy of that one because he went seven, and at the very end of his top half of the seven
1: – his arm.
0: He grabs his elbow, out he goes. But, the next year – my youngest one ends up getting to toe the rubber as a freshman. So, it's next man up. And Luke was something special.
1: For those of you just joining us, we had about a 30-minute recollection of softball memories. Now we're doing baseball memories. Didn't want you to think we're just doing baseball. We went over 2014 through present day with Coach John Howard not too long ago. Going to 2019, it was McCracken County, Paducah-Tillman in the championship game at Brooks Stadium. I remember that place packed to the core. Paducah-Tillman had the bases loaded in the bottom of the seventh inning. Two outs, down by one to the Mustangs. And this is when I thought, for a second time, this streak McCracken County's on for the regional championships come to an end, because Eric Reif, Region 1 Player of the Year, is at the plate. He gets a base hit there. It's tie game, game over, two-run single probably. And somehow, I think it was Derek Schneider,
0: yes,
1: that got him swinging on strike three, and so that place went nuts.
0: I will tell you what I remember about that, and I love this guy. He usually calls in. He may be listening. Chris Johnson was the coach.
1: Oh yeah,
0: but you're right. It had been a dogfight all night long. It had been a dogfight all year between those two, and bases loaded, two outs. And the Region 1 Player of the Year coming to the dish, who was, I don't know what Eric was hitting at that time, but it was a lot. You know, I mean, he was just a phenomenal hitter, contact hitter. And actually, as I remember it, and stop me if I'm wrong, but we got a two-strike count, and Geno Miller literally called a timeout.
1: Yes.
0: And walked out to Schneider, and I will always say that was one of the cagiest moves I ever saw, because I just knew. I was calling that game with you, and I thought, he is literally, because that place was, it was literally, I have seen Kentucky and Murray State play over there.
1: It was packed.
0: And I promise you that crowd was bigger that night.
1: It was.
0: I promise you it was. I mean, it was packed. And it was equivalent to freezing the kicker in football or freezing the shooter in basketball. You know, he goes out there and literally Schneider throws a breaking ball that literally hit in front of the plate.
1: Mm-hmm.
0: And Reese Hutchins, Allie's older brother, was behind the plate, blocks it up, picks it up, steps on the plate, and we go back to Lexington.
1: It was unbelievable.
0: Yeah.
1: I thought for sure. That night, I thought ended it.
0: Yeah, I felt like that, you know, because we were kind of crowded in on the infield, which I thought was the right thing to do. But base hit probably scores two, you know, and they walk off from there. But yeah, at that point, I thought, you know, I don't know how many times we can keep getting by this, but we keep finding ways to win these ball games.
1: If you're just joining us, we are still in a little bit of a delay, still waiting for the go-ahead. I think if I remember right, I said 9:17 would be the time in which we could start again. I think the lightning strike was at 8:47, currently 9:13. Simple math tells me that's 4 minutes away. So we are watching Coach Mikey Myers, who turned us down for a radio interview. Brady Green makes a wonderful point. That is probably the first time in history he's turned down an interview.
0: Well, I can appreciate Mikey, trying to stay in this game and trying to stay a little bit focused.
1: He signed your book.
0: But he did sign the book, so
1: he was ready to goof off with us.
0: Yeah, I think he probably realized, it's nice to see that. It's nice to see, you know, him come up here kind of mess around with us. I've seen him messing around with Tony. And it's nice to, you know, because I know in times past, you know, it does get pretty heated. It gets intense. Everybody's competitor. Everybody wants to win.
1: Between these two schools?
0: I've seen it get a little chippy a few times. I think it was.

0: we're brothers and sisters in Christ.
1: Yeah, I think it was 17 or 18. It got pretty chippy pretty fast. Help me out, Eric. That was a rain delay deal, didn't it?
2: It was.
1: Because we played both games that night.
2: That's
1: it was
2: right.
1: A district tournament. So St. Mary ends up upsetting Paducah-Tillman to get to the championship. So we ended up playing
2: right
1: as
2: after.
1: Soon as that ball game was over. It was basically a doubleheader for St. Mary. So St. Mary had to come back and play. I remember we hosted the region that year because we ended up doing the St. Mary broadcast when they came out there. But, that one got a little bit out of hand that particular year.
2: It was in the McCracken-St. Mary game, just scuffle not between McCracken and St. Mary coaches, but between the two schools we talked about, scuffle between those coaches
1: yes.
2: for a brief moment before the first pitch happened.
1: Yeah, it was. It was before the first pitch. And I remember we were getting ready to go, and we were the home team. Ben Higdon was on the bump for us, and I guess that would have been 19 or because 20 was out. Ben gets on the bump, and literally, I'm focused in, and I think you looked up and said, "Uh-oh."
2: Yeah, I did. That's exactly what I said.
1: And we looked down the third base line, Tillman, who was not involved anymore, but got back involved, and things kind of went south.
2: It reminds me of Major League when Bob Uecker was passed out drunk because the Indians were so bad, and then suddenly they started fighting with each other. His partner woke him up. My God, we got some life. I was looking down there and realized, oh, my gosh, there's a fight.
1: Yeah, and I was just... And I say this with all the love in the world, my heart. Guy's still playing the game, but he's Brandon's best friend or one of his best friends, I guess. But when I first saw that, there was a flash for just a second went through my mind. Ben, stay on the bump. Do not. Because if you know Higgy, he would find his way to get over there at least to throw a few words anyway.
2: Oh, yeah.
1: You know, He was a brash competitor, that Ben Higdon.
2: It was a great picture of the coaches involved, but I remember Coach Zach Hobbs, the picture showed him hands on his hips, kind of standing up, listening to the words. These are people that are friends now. That's what we talk about in hindsight, but at the time it was a very tense moment.
1: Yeah, and you know, you play competitive sports and you've been in competition, and I was thinking about what Coach Howard said, you know, I remember when Audrey was playing at Reedland through her freshman year. In fact, I'm not so sure that incident that he talked about. I know she stole a base or two on Audrey a couple of times, much to my brother's chagrin. Audrey would turn around the circle or something and lose track of her, and she would swipe a base on her. And Audrey just... I don't know, I guess hate's too strong, but she just did not like playing Jacqueline. And what's so cool is Jacqueline came, when they came together, they became really, really close.
2: Right.
1: And Audrey just loved her. And you know, it was that way with Neely Quinn out of Heath, you know, the Rodolphe girls out of Lone Oak. But those kids, you know, they had gone at each other. And I remember watching James Michael and Brandon, that albeit it was just through their middle school years, at that time none of the programs were together. So, I mean, it was go at it, you know, up until that eighth grade year, you know, and then they would all come together, and it's been special to watch that at McCracken County.
2: It has, and so many memories in 13 years, good, bad, in between. We could talk for hours like we did that one night for the six-hour pregame show. That was when we only had about 5 hours worth or 5 years worth of memories. But it has been a lot of fun. Tonight will be one of those I'm sure we'll talk about in several years, probably because it's going to go down to the wire.
1: Yeah.
2: It's 0-0, top two. Coach Tony Hayden making his way across the infield at a slightly quicker than a turtle's pace. But
1: that may be

0: for Coach Ayton. I'm not sure.
1: That's right. He makes his way over and now meeting with Coach Mikey Myers in their home plate umpire. But we may be out warming up here before too much longer. It was that way about 35 minutes ago when the Lightning crept up once again, looking at the radar, knocking on where's Wood? That's Wood. there is no cell in sight right now, weather cell in sight. I think we are close to warming up again.
0: Yeah, good deal. Well, we've got a light rain coming down. I can see it in the lights out here. Once again, I'm not sure who laid this field out, you know, but this field is in great shape.
1: Yeah.
0: I mean, it looks no more than what you would do if you watered it down before a ball game, so I don't think that's going to be an issue. Obviously, if the rain keeps up, sometimes can make it a little bit difficult, you know, with the grip on the pitch and some of that, you know, but both teams have to play in it. Both teams will have to adapt to it, and they've done it and will continue to do it, so that shouldn't be an issue. If we can just get this Lightning out of the area, we ought to be able to go on.
1: And so the coaches, yes, AD David Dobbins meeting. I think he might be calling me. If so, I need you to tell a story. We'll see if that is the case. Waiting real quick. But it is going to be any moment now that we will be starting the warm-ups. We just got to wait and see what time that officially is. But it is going to be very soon. Again, the moment right now, it's the top of the second. Lady Mustangs have two on with two outs. Top of the order at the plate in Macy Butler. And I think we are just kind of watching this meeting between Coach Hayden and Mikey Myers and our head umpire, excuse me. And there's some laughing going on, so I'm sure there's some good jokes being told at the moment. Nothing fully decided just yet. So I don't think we're getting confirmation in the next minute, but we will keep you posted on that. Baseball, excuse me, has started once again. CCA's hanging tough with McCracken County. The Mustangs up 2-0 now in the bottom of the fourth.
0: Yeah, I know earlier this year they played one time. I'm not sure both times, but yeah, that's good for CCA. They're hanging in there. I'm obviously pulling for the Mustangs, but that's making things kind of interesting. So that's going to make that game go a little bit longer, you know, than maybe the some people would have expected. But you know, it's been several years ago, but CCA at one time had a pretty good ball club way back. But evidently they've come out and they're not ready to give it up just yet, for sure.
1: They are not. It's now 5-0 Mustangs at the end of the fourth. And thank you to Ivan Stevens for that. So at the very least, CCA giving McCracken County a run for their money.
0: Yeah, yeah. There's all eyes will be on that second one with St. Mary and Tillman. They split this year, as we talked about earlier, I think, in the broadcast, or maybe that was off air in the broadcast, much like Tillman and McCracken did in softball. St. Mary and Tillman both split earlier in the year. I think St. Mary went and won 3-1, and then Tillman coming back and avenging that one pretty big in a 5-inning, 10-0 game. But that's the funny part about baseball. It's about who's in the bump, and you know, things get rolling and things get going, and you know, some nights it just seems like you can't get anything going at all, and some nights you can't do anything wrong. That's kind of like that USA game the other night. I mean, man, I don't know. I've told two or three people since that time. It's been a long time since I've seen McCracken play any more complete ball game than they played the other night against UHA.
1: And so that is a game we will keep you posted on. They are going to play St. Mary and Paducah Tillman later tonight in a 7-inning baseball game. As long as they get it started before 11 p.m., and I am told they will get it started before 11 p.m. tonight. And so that is still to come for those two ball clubs.
0: Yeah, yeah. So, yeah, they've got that. And we just hope that whatever that cell was north of here just moves on down the

0: river there, moves on north and northeast there, and hopefully we can get this one going here pretty soon.
1: Meeting's still going on. They're still laughing, which is tells me they're not talking about quite yet the resuming time between Mikey Myers, Tony Hayden, David Dobbins, and our home plate umpire tonight. Good guys there catching up. We're not far because they're standing out by the field just waiting for a certain time, and that tells us we're close.
0: Yeah, hopefully we'll get something from AD David Dobbins from Paducah Tillman here pretty soon and find out when they're going to start to warm up tosses and all that. And it'll be interesting to see. I would assume, though, they'll do kind of what they did before, you know, kind of an abbreviated warm-up, let everybody get stretched out, warmed up, that kind of thing. And I'm sure Coach Myers has had Adrian Romain down there, you know, staying loose the best you can. Same way with Dudley with McCracken County. So it'll be interesting to see. I did see Ledeiker come out and throw a few pitches. So, you know, be interesting to see how both teams react to this long delay.
1: It is currently, if you're just joining us, top of the second inning between McCracken County and Paducah Tillman. The Lady Mustangs have two on with two outs, two balls, two strikes, and at the dish is Macy Butler. It's not going to be easy if you are both Adrian Romain or Macy Butler going into a 2-2 count in such a big moment after roughly two-hour delay.
0: Yeah, I'm not sure who the advantage goes there. Most of the time, I would say the hitter, especially with this wet condition. And like I said, Adrian Romain may come back. This may not bother her at all. I know they've seen this before and done it before, but a lot of times for the pitchers, and you know, of course, you and I both know in baseball, a lot of times you won't see the starter come back. It's just the difference in the arm motion. It's the difference in the pressure that's put on the shoulder and the elbow, and a lot of guys once they've gone through their warm up, gotten to that point, a lot of times coaches will get somebody else up and going. But with softball, that's usually not the case. But usually,
1: you keep talking. Dobbins is calling.
0: Yeah, I think it'll be interesting to see how it works out in terms of. 9:36, it sounds like we're going to get started back on this venture, so hopefully no more lightning.
1: 9:36 is what we were just told, so yeah. We are set.
0: Yeah, 10 minutes away, but yeah, it'll be interesting to see. But like I said, I think both of them, both these players, you know, Butler and Romain, you know, they play a lot of softball, so they'll just dig in. But with a 2-2 count, you know, Butler's protecting a little bit, and Romain feels like she's got to come out there and make a couple of pitches or may end up facing an extra batter that she doesn't want to in the inning.
1: And so the coach is still talking. We are going to warm up at 9:36. I'm going to do a little bit of a competition for texting in. A free Chick-fil-A chicken sandwich is what we're going to put on the line here for our text shout-outs tonight. Let's make a random number. What text number? I'm going to let you choose a number 1 through 10.
0: Let's make it number 6.
1: All right. So if you are text message number 6 after I say go, if you will put your name in the text, I'm going to ask just to make it interesting. You can't send a text yet. You're going to have to put in a certain number in that text just to make sure you're listening. And then I will say, after I say the number, I'll say go. The sixth person to text in that number with their name, so go ahead and type in your name, will win a free Chick-fil-A chicken sandwich. Of course, it'll have to be from the one in the mall because the freestanding one is closed at the moment for remodel. So we're going to have a listener game before we get this one started. Once again, the sixth person to text in a certain number I'm going to mention in just a moment will win a free Chick-fil-A chicken sandwich meal, making it a meal. Those in fries and a drink as well. Make sure your name is on it with the number I'm about to say. The number to text is

0: 270-557-8223. I'm going to say that a few more times. 270-557-8223. And again, you will text your name with a certain number I'm about to say to the phone number 270-557-8223. Dwayne, I'm going to let you choose a number between 1 and 100 in a moment. And the sixth person to text that in with your name and said number will win a free Chick-fil-A chicken sandwich meal from the one inside the mall, as the freestanding one right now is closed for remodel. So, Dwayne, as everyone is ready to text, 270-557-8223, sixth person to text in their name and what number?
1: Let's go halfway in between, 50.
0: 50. You can text right now, 270-557-8223. 270-557-8223. Text your name and the number 50, the sixth person. And the texts are rolling in. We're going to look in just a moment at who will win the Chick-fil-A chicken sandwich meal. We have 11 texts just like that that have rolled in. Now I've got to count them up. Is now the number up to 25?
1: Mikey Myers has got his phone out. If he ends up number 6.
0: You know that sucker's listening. We love Mikey.
1: If he ends up with number 6.
0: That's right.
1: I'm all over him about not
0: That's
1: getting on
0: right.
1: the headset. I'll tell you that right now.
0: Oh, man, he's never turned down an interview in his life, and he turned us down.
1: I know it.
0: And so we have currently the number up to 37 texts. I've got to scroll down to count this one out.
1: People are hanging with us tonight, all the way through rain delay theater and everything. That's wonderful.
0: Oh, no. You know this person. I know this person. It's going to pain me to say it, and he probably knows I'm about to say his name, too. He's already come up here once tonight. He's, and I guarantee he's probably going to give it to somebody else because he's that such of a great guy. These numbers are still climbing up. I'm going to just, for suspense sake, I guess I've already kind of mentioned a little bit some. Brent Hausman, unfortunately.
1: Are you kidding me? Are you
0: Brent
1: kidding
0: Hausman
1: me?
0: Brent Hausman is our winner. Again, a lot of texts. I am certain he's going to say give it to someone else. And so with that, I'm probably going to do another competition. Brent, you get one. I'm going to do one more just because we've had so many texts roll in. Now the number is up to 54 texts have come in. So we're going to do one more challenge. And since we've come up to 54 tech now 61 texts, let's make the number a little higher. So, Brent, you do get one. I'll let you choose if you give it to someone later. We're going to do one more of these, another Chick-fil-A chicken sandwich meal, courtesy of the one inside the mall. I will get in touch with you tomorrow after I have slept in a little bit, hopefully, and how you can claim it. So let's do another number, 1 through, well, 10 through 25.
1: 10 through 25.
0: This will be the number that the person that texts in at this number, not the number that they're going to put in, but if texter number what?
1: Let's say 12.
0: 12, all right. In just a moment, I'm going to have a second competition where you have to text a certain number to 270-557-8223. 270-557-8223. Going to be a certain number that you text with your name. It has to have your name in it so I can see who is texting on the text hotline. I'm going to clear these out. And so that is now cleared. So the number was 12. We're going to change that now. Or I'm sorry, the number was 50 previously. We are now going to change that to a different number. Text 270-557-8223. Put in your name right now so you can at least get ahead of the game on that. It will be texter number 12 that texts the following number. I'm going to let you choose again between 100 and 200.
1: Oh, wow.
0: I know that's above your normal range.
1: Yeah, I'm sitting here counting between 100 and 200.
0: Yep, it'll be texter number 12. not the number that you write in. I do see

0: So I'm already putting in the number 12. Don't do that. That is the one that is going to the 12th texter will win. That puts ahead the following number, 100 through 200, Dwayne.
1: 144.
0: 144. The 12th person to text that right now with your name to 270-557-8223. They are rolling in now. Some are getting smart. They're texting in more than once. All right. Still watching. Oh, I've got to take this call from David Dobbins real quick.
2: Yes, sir. 946, perfect. Thank you. All right, goodbye.
0: So we are looking at first pitch at 946, as David Dobbins just confirmed with us. And now I've got to count this out. What did I do? Number 12 in hindsight.
1: You got too much going on here, buddy.
0: That's right. All right. So 1, 2, 3, 4, 5, 6, 7, 8, 9, 10. Lost count. Darn it. 1, 2, 3, 4, 5, 6, 7, 8, 9, 10, 11, 12. All right. We have our winner for this second go around. And the winner to text number 144, the 12th person to do it. I believe she's here tonight. Miss Kathy Butler, congratulations, Kathy, as she, I believe, is here earlier, is our winner tonight. I will get in touch with you sometime tomorrow. We may do this again before the game is over tonight, so
1: we
0: keep
1: may do
0: listening.
1: This sometime in the morning.
0: That's right. And so we're going to continue this. This is my phone. They're still coming in.
1: That's great, though.
0: Oh, it is.
1: Good for Mustang Nation. They're still tuned in. They've listened to war stories here for about an hour, so hopefully we get them a good ball game.
0: That's right. And so I will get you, Kathy. I know you're here. I do not have it with me yet. I'll figure out how to get that to you in the near future. Brent Hausman as well on that. And we'll probably try to do another one before this game is over tonight. That's my encouragement for you to keep listening. It is looking like a 9:46 first pitch between the Lady Mustangs and the Lady Tornado. 9:46 p.m. is our first pitch tonight, our second first pitch tonight, in the top of the second inning. And so that will be here in just 10 minutes. So going over the situation once again for the Mustangs on the baseball side, they're up 4-0 in the fifth inning against CCA. For the girls, it is a 0-0 game here in the top of the second inning. The Lady Mustangs got two on in the first inning, Dwayne, stranded them there. They've got two on here in the second inning. Two outs, Macy Butler at the plate, big series coming up.
1: Yeah. First inning, Butler led off with the single, and then Walker was able to come back with another infield single, and you had first and third with just one out. And then Owens hits a sinking liner over there. McMahon makes a nice play on and nearly doubled up Butler at third base. And then Romaine was able to really bear down and get Knight on the strikeout looking. But you felt like the Mustangs had a little momentum there offensively in the first inning, even though they weren't able to push one across. Then they come back right now in the second, and two pretty quick outs, Clark Kays and then Ledecker grounds out to second base. But then Olivia Lee is able to reach on a single, Dowdy singles. And so you got first and second right now with the two outs and Butler in the 2-2 count.
0: Look how many texts there are in that bottom right-hand corner.
1: Wow. I didn't know you had that many friends. They're not.
0: That's right. They're just listeners, but
1: just
0: we appreciate it.
1: That's right.
0: 99 is the current
1: That's
0: number.
1: Phenomenal.
0: That is phenomenal. So 99 of you have texted in. Again, congratulations, Brent Hausman and Kathy Butler. I will do one more at least sometime in the game tonight. We're in the top of the second, and it is McCracken coming to bat on the opposite side for the McCracken County Lady Mustangs in the field. So far, Addison Dudley looked phenomenal in her first inning of work.
1: Yeah, she had a good inning. you know, really was

0: able to, you know, work the zone pretty well. She got good defensive play over there at third base by Owens, a couple of ground outs over there, and then able to get the K against Wade. There are three hole hitters. She faced the minimum. But once again, you know, it's going to be a case where she's going to have to get back warm again, kind of get back in the groove. So, you know, she's going to have to wait maybe just a little bit longer than Romaine, but it'll be a matter of just trying to get back out there and get the groove going again. But you're right, the first bottom half of the first went about as good as you could ask for if you're Coach Tony Hayden from Miss Dudley.
1: Mustangs now up 8-0 after four innings. After five innings, excuse me. So that going to the sixth inning. And again, St. Mary and Paducah Tillman will play tonight. Excuse me, as long as they get started before 11 p.m. And I am told by two different McCracken County officials, they're playing tonight. So they're going to do everything they can to get that one started before 11.
0: Surely they'd be able to get that one going. Get that other one over with. Pretty quickly.
1: That was not a rule back in 2017, like I told you, 2018, when we started, as I mentioned already a few times,
0: right.
1: 11:42 p.m. That was a late night, but it was a fun night, to say the least. So
0: I would assume all schools are out tomorrow with Election Day.
1: If your school has a polling place.
0: So, you know, St. Mary may not.
1: I think they're already out.
0: Are they? Okay.
1: Yeah.
0: I knew schools were starting to wrap up, but I didn't know exactly what was going on there. But yeah, I feel like that they'll try to get both of those in, because as we've mentioned, and if you look at the weather forecast pushing out a few days, there's a lot of chances for rain, and those coaches know that, and the athletic directors know that, and all the people involved that are in the scheduling understand that. So you try to get them in when you can get them in. You know, it's a worst nightmare for coaches, especially starts and stops. And as we mentioned before, with baseball and pitching, it's a little bit different deal with it. You know, it's a little bit tougher to ask a guy to go out. And then you also have the pitch limits.
1: That's right.
0: You know, so that's something that's changed in the last few years, which I think is phenomenal. I think that's a wonderful safety thing that's been put in. But that changes things a little bit too. So I know they're going to try to get those in tonight. I do know one thing, that there is a playing surface anywhere, I would argue just about in the state of Kentucky, that drains any better than McCracken County. I'd like to see it. And I tell you, it'll take a lot of rain, especially with that turf infield. You can just, as soon as storms move through, you can pick up and go right after it's over.
1: And so the Lady Mustangs will be at the plate, going over their starting lineup once again. Let's reset that here. As
0: you say that, the Lady Tornado are taking the field right
1: now.
0: That's right. Their warm-ups are over. Romaine will probably get a few warm-up tosses right here, and we'll be back underway.
1: So Macy Butler will be back at the plate. She is the number one leadoff hitter for McCracken County. Ava Knight batting second. Easton Walker batting third. Leighton Owens batting fourth. Alyssa Knight in the five hole. Skylar Clark batting sixth. Adley Lidecker batting seventh. Olivia Lee batting eighth. Kinley Dowdy batting ninth, with Addison Dudley in the circle. The starting lineup for Paducah Tillman: Kylie Dykes leading off. Sophie Key batting second and left. Kate Wade, batting third and center. Zoe Birch, the cleanup hitter, is catching. Adrienne Romaine is batting fifth and pitching. Batting sixth at third base is Cameron McMinn. Batting seventh at second base is Madeline Bowling. Batting eighth at first base, number seven, Lauren Shelby. And batting ninth at shortstop, number 25, Bailey McMinn. The situation: two balls, two strikes, two outs, two on for McCracken County. Top two, a lot of twos. And the Lady Mustangs would love to score two.
0: Yeah, love to get a good base hit right here from Macy Butler, maybe score a couple. Of course, two runners on first and second, so right now, you know, it would take but a base hit should score at least one, and possibly Dowdy from first base. But we get back underneath and they've called

0: Butler to the box, and we're fixing to get going.
1: Right? We are. The first pitch tonight, earlier tonight, happened at 7:31 p.m. We are about ready for the second first pitch here tonight. As in the box, it is going to be Macy Butler. Two balls, two strikes. Romaine looks in, has the sign, winds the 2-2 pitch. That swung on, popped towards the left side. McMinn moves back, makes the play for the out to end the inning. And overall, a really good pitch there by Romaine. She's done really well so far tonight. Lady Mustangs, through two innings, have left on four.
0: Yeah, that's a trend that we're going to have to watch right there. Good pitch right there by Romaine, kind of up in the zone. Butler goes after it, pops it up pretty weakly to McMinn, and so quickly the Lady Tornado are out of the top half of the second, and we're heading to the bottom.
1: So recapping you on the Lady Tornado in their first inning, Leighton Owens at third base had to get ready quickly because she got the first two ground balls of the game straight to her. They were hot shot, too. Kylie Dykes grounded one to her at third base, and Sophie Keith followed suit. That was a really tough play. Sophie's really quick and was able to get her. And then Dudley, a really nice job against Wade, was able to strike her out swinging. A quick three up, three down. And looking at the Lady Mustangs out in the field, they look loose. They look like a group that's not been sitting around for an hour and a half. They look quite ready to go.
0: Yeah, they should be pretty much ready to go. It's just a matter of Dudley getting a little bit loose right here, and she's just made her last warm-up talk, so we'll move into the bottom of the second.
1: Zoe Birch will be the leadoff hitter for Paducah Tillman as the Lady Mustangs conclude their last high-five ceremony inside the circle, go to their respective positions. We are set for the bottom of the second inning, no score, as we move along. Zoe Birch, Adrian Romaine, Cameron McMinn. The 3-2 up for Paducah Tillman this half inning. Looking in is Addison Dudley. She winds, first pitch is swung on and missed. It's 0-1. No balls, one strike. Wonderful crowd still on hand. Thank you to all of you that joined us. We ended up having 99 text messages for that last competition, which means 99 of you, at least listening, texted in as the 0-1 swung on and missed 0-2. Congratulations to Brent Hausman on the first giveaway and Kathy Butler on the second giveaway. We'll do another giveaway before this one's over tonight. The 0-2 pitch inside, and it hit her. That hit her on the inside as it looked like it hit her knee. And so she will head to first.
0: Dudley hadn't been afraid to go inside against these Tillman hitters. She started Birch inside pretty hard there. Then she kind of went out and over the plate and got strike two, and then tried to come back inside again, but tried to take just a little bit too much there and caught Birch on the knee. Of course, Birch the catcher for Tillman, so we'll have a courtesy runner over there at first base.
1: So it is Birch at first. And Adrian Romaine at the plate, first one to her. Pop towards center, moving back is Butler, and makes a great play on the move, one out. As Butler so quick, moves to that position quickly, pop out, and that will bring in now Cameron McMinn.
0: I actually thought that ball was hit a little better when it came off the plate.
1: Me
0: up
1: too.
0: Here a little bit higher, but ended up Butler was able to move behind the bag at second base and make the catch on the pop out.
1: One on, one out, no score, bottom two. The pitch to the plate, swung on and missed, 0-1. Big cut by McMinn. No balls, one strike.
0: I'll tell you what, Addison Dudley works pretty quick.
1: She does.
0: She gets the ball, gets in the circle, and she's ready to go to work.
1: The 0-1 pitch. Bunt attempt straight into the air. Moving in on it is Knight. She makes a play for the out, two away. And it went from one on nobody out to quickly one on two outs. Emily Bramer listening in tonight. Good to hear from you. I've got a lot of shout-outs. Jimmy Garrett listening in tonight. Good to hear from Jimmy.
0: Mm-hmm.
1: Going to talk about him in just a moment as the pitch on the way. Swung on down the first baseline foul. Jimmy, I think, doesn't mind me mentioning now, has had quintuple bypass surgery on Friday and thankfully came through just as well as you could, and is now, as of this afternoon, at home recovering.

0: And love to hear that. He would be at the game tonight if his doctors would have let him. It's the 0-1 pitch upstairs. It's 1-1. So well wishes continue for Jimmy. And great to hear from you, partner. And hopefully get you back out here sometime soon. As the 1-ball, 1-strike pitch outside. Quick throw to first, goes into right field, but not enough to advance. And so it'll be a runner at first now, 2 outs, 1-ball, 2-strikes.
1: I tell you what, I believe if Walker had been able to hang on to that ball right there, they may have gotten the runner there at first base. They got her leaning pretty good. Pretty good snap throw right there by Knight. Left-handed catcher, which you don't see in baseball, but you do see in softball a little bit more often. And she came up and made a nice throw there, but Walker unable to hang on to it.
0: 1-2, swung on and missed. Strike three. A nice job by Dudley to come back and get the strikeout to end the inning. A leadoff hit by pitch. Stranded at first, and so far in this boxing match, both teams kind of throwing some small jabs, but no haymakers yet.
1: Yeah, maybe McCracken just a little bit stronger on the offensive side in terms of, you know, they pieced together four infield hits. Now, they haven't hit anything really hard, but they've had some base runners. But right now, Madison Dudley is dealing pretty good for the Mustangs. So, but this looks like it's going to go all the way down to the wire, as we expected it would.
0: Adrian Romaine on the Lady Tornado side, kind of a bend but don't break kind of performance
1: right,
0: so far.
1: Right,
0: she's been able to get out of 2-1 each inning and do a nice job.
1: Set
0: of it.
1: Set 2-1, but she's been able to make the pitches she needs to make and been able to get through that. Be interesting to see. She's got 2, 3, and 4 coming up, and Knight, Walker, and Owens for the Lady Mustangs. So we'll see what if McCracken can keep a little bit of pressure on her.
0: So no score as we go to the top of the third inning. It will be Ava Knight, Easton Walker, Layton Owens at 3-2 up for the Lady Mustangs. No score, top three. Ava Knight, 396 average, 38 of 96, 8 home runs, 41 RBI, 17 runs. She'll stand in from the left-handed batter's box. Romaine looks in. The wind in the first pitch in the top of the third is high and wide. It's 1-0. First time up, Knight flew out to left.
1: A different defense in the outfield.
0: Agreed.
1: Wade is literally on the track here. I mean, she is literally on the warning track against.
0: 1-0 just misses outside. It's 2-0.
1: It's Knight. That was that off-speed pitch right there, but Knight laid off of it and quickly ahead 2-0.
0: Wade is almost at the banks of the Ohio River.
1: When I say she is on the track, her heels are literally on the track.
0: 2-0 pitch upstairs, 3-0. You could build a really nice-sized condominium in both left center and right center.
1: Yeah.
0: They are spread out.
1: They sure are. And now Key in left field is nearly as deep.
0: 3-0 pitch, right down central, 3-1.
1: Knight taking all the way on that 3-1 right there. You could tell she was going to take that one. Now she's still ahead 3-1. She's looking for that one pitch that she can drive.
0: The 3-1 upstairs, ball four. That'll be a leadoff walk. And again, another base runner here for the Lady Mustangs.
1: Yeah. And now it's just a matter of trying to get her around. So now Knight will. They will have a runner run for Knight right here. And with the reentry rule, you see this a little more often in softball. Also with the flex, things can be done. And as we've stated before, don't ask me to explain all the things that go on with that flex rule. It's quite impressive.
0: And so it is Easton Walker at the plate. First one to her. Up the middle, off Romaine. She knocks it down and throws to first for the out. That nearly was just crushed to center, but Romaine able to get a glove on it and get the out.
1: I tell you what, Romaine kind of throws her hands up. She says, I'm good, but she knew that ball come back at her right there. Easton Walker did not miss that one, and I think Romaine was able to just get her glove up, but knocked it right down in the circle, was able to get the out at first base.
0: That'll bring in Layton Owen. She lined out her first time up, the first pitch to Layton. Off speed is upstairs. Base hit, likely scores one.

0: Yeah, that ball that Walker hit right there is by far the hardest hit ball we've seen all night long in two innings of either side.
1: The 1-0 pitch. That's fouled back. It's 1-1.
0: Leighton Owens had a pretty good cut right there on that 1-0 pitch. She got a pitch out over the plate and just fouled it straight back. She'd probably like to have another one of those again.
1: One ball, one strike. Runner at second, one out. The wind in the 1-1 pitch. Swung on and missed, 1-2. Big time cut, came up empty.
0: Yeah, I say that. And then Romaine comes back with a little bit more juice on that fastball. Boy, she just let that one go right there.
1: One ball, two strikes. Romaine has the sign, the 1-2 pitch. Swung on, bloop towards right center field. This could be trouble at the wall. It's caught by Wade. Wade makes a catch with the back against the wall. Moving over to third, the base runner now with two outs. That just missed a two-run homer.
0: Yeah, that ball was struck pretty good right there into the right center gap toward the flagpole, but a little bit of air underneath it. Wade able to drift over there and get underneath it right at the track, but that did move Knight up to third base, so she's only 60 feet away.
1: Alyssa Knight at the plate now. First pitch to her is high and wide. It is 1-0. So the Lady Mustangs 60 feet away from taking the lead. Is runner at third. Two outs. The pitch high and wide. It's 2-0. Shelby Kristoff at third base with two outs. No score, top three. The 2-0 pitch fouled off. 2-1. This crowd is on the edge of their seat. Two balls, one strike, two outs. Runner at third, no score. The 2-1 pitch. That swung on, blooped down the right field line. That will go foul. That will make it deuces wild. Two balls, two strikes, two outs, no score, top three. Kristoff at third. Alyssa Knight at the plate. As time is called, going to brush off home plate. And stepping back in will be Alyssa Knight. Who's going to blink first in this one? Two balls, two strikes, two outs. The pitch from Romaine. High and wide, it's 3-2. On the deck, it's Skylar Clark for McCracken County. Runner at third, two outs. Romaine looks in. The wind and the 3-2 pitch. Off speed, floated towards right center. Moving back is Bowling and drops it. She was under it but couldn't quite bring it home. A big error gives the Lady Mustangs a 1-0 lead.
0: Yeah, ball hit off the end of the bat right there by Knight, and Bowling in good position, but just hit off the heel of her glove. And that's a tough one right there, but you know, you take it right there and then you try to pile on top of that.
1: So that will bring in Skylar Clark now, runner at first, two outs. The first one to Skylar is on the outside corner for a strike. No balls, one strike. So the Lady Mustangs now lead 1-0. You're in the top of the third inning. No balls, one strike. The 0-1 to Clark. Swung on and found back. Clark on the air, 318 average, 7 of 22. 9 runs scored this year for Skylar. On first now is Alyssa Knight. She reaches via the air. It's no balls, two strikes, two outs. 1-0 Lady Mustangs. Mustangs on the baseball side up 9-0 in the sixth. No balls, two strikes. The 0-2 pitch. Swung on and missed strike three to end the inning, but not before the Lady Mustangs get one. Dwayne, an unearned run, but the Lady Mustangs will take it.
0: Yeah, in these kind of games, you'll take anything you can get. And, you know, that sometimes is the difference, is a team that makes the mistakes. We'll see if that

0: if that ends up being the way it is tonight. But, you know, not the way you actually thought that Romaine had made the pitch to get out of the inning. But bowling, like I said, was in good position. Ball just bounced off the heel of the glove, and we score the one from third. But we'll take it right now. Still leaving another one on base, so we're up to five left on base right now. So a trend that you would like to see kind of change through the course of the middle part of the ball game anyway.
1: We had John Howard on in the midst of our two-hour rain delay theater, talking about this ball club and how that is one thing they are trying to find ways to remedy, is the consistent timely hits to really eliminate the amount left on base. Lady Mustangs do get one in, though, and that is the difference in this one. 1-0 as we go to the bottom of the third inning. Lauren Shelby, Bailey McMahon, Kylie Dykes. 8-9-1 in the order for Paducah Tillman. As looking in, Addison Dudley. Her first pitch at the bottom of the third is swung on and fouled off. It's 0-1. That went off the foot of Shelby. Looking at Shelby's numbers this year, Lauren is 3 of 8 at the plate, has seven of 32 at the plate, 3 RBIs, 8 runs scored. As the 0-1 pitch to her, swung on and missed 0-2.
2: Come on, Lauren.
1: Right now, Dudley looks confident and comfortable.
0: Yeah, she's in a pretty good groove right now, pretty good rhythm. Like we said earlier, she likes to work quick, and she's pretty good.
1: This one swung and crushed foul. Sorry to cut you off there.
0: No. And I know Coach Meyer's kind of cagey. You know, he may start telling his girls maybe, you know, ask for time, step out, try to break that rhythm just a little bit. But like I said, when Dudley gets the ball, she's ready to go in that circle.
1: No balls, 2 strikes. Nobody out, the 0-2 pitch. Low and away, it's 1-2. Lady Mustangs right now up 1-0 here in this bottom of the third inning. Second district championship, 1-2. The 1-2 delivery to the plate. It's roped foul, and she absolutely turned on that one.
0: Pitch way up and in. Wasn't a whole lot she was going to do with that pitch. It was so far inside. And that's one thing I like about Dudley's approach. She's been starting a lot of these Tillman hitters off on the inside.
1: Good
0: part
1: point.
0: Of the plate. She's really letting them know that she's going to try to dominate the inside portion of that.
1: Down the left side, it gets through for a base hit. Shelby starts the action off with the single. And here come the Lady Tornado.
0: Yeah, Shelby hung tough, and then Dudley, I think, tried to come back inside there, but just got too much of the plate. And Shelby ripped that ball right past third baseman. Layton Owens over there into left field for a single. So here come the Lady Tornadoes.
1: So Bailey McMahon now, the number 9 hitter in the order for Paducah Tillman, with 1 on, nobody out. 1-0 lead for the Lady Mustangs here in the bottom of the third inning. The pitch off speeds upstairs. It's 1-0. So 9 hitter in the lineup. It is McMahon. As I look at her numbers on the year, she is 18 of 64 for a .281 average. As this one is on the inside corner for a strike, McMahon has 4 RBIs, 19 runs scored this season. 1-1, 1 on, nobody out, 1-0 Lady Mustangs. 1-1 pitch, swung on and missed. Clow to second is not in time. It is a stolen base for Shelby. A little bit of a delayed call.
0: Yeah, I'm not sure exactly what. She kind of, the umpire pointed at the bag. She made a couple of gestures, and I thought she was actually punching her out and then called her save. I think that was the right call.
1: I agree.
0: I think Shelby got in under the tack. Pretty good throw right there by Knight, but just a little bit high on the throw, unable to get the tag down.
1: The base came dislodged for a quick moment, but they have since put that back in. It's a runner at second now, nobody out. 1-2 to Bailey McMahon. The 1-2 delivery. High and wide, 2-2. Big moment here for Tillman. Runner in scoring position with nobody out, two

0: everybody out in the top half of this lineup coming up, so at least you do have one out now.
1: That'll bring in Kylie Dykes, the leadoff hitter now. The pitch to her, swung on and missed 0-1. Dudley looks comfortable again.
0: Yeah, she started Dykes again, hard inside, you know, and maybe a screwball type action there. I mean, it really running pretty hard on the inside of those right-handed hitters.
1: And she swings as it hit her. I think she was thrown off by a little confused on the pitch, and it hit her, but she swung, so she has to stay in the box.
0: That's right. That's a painful strike.
1: Right it there. Is. She is trying to walk that out. That looked like it hit her either in the arm or the ribs. I think maybe the arm is where it got her, maybe the leg. I can't quite tell. She's trying to stretch it out. No balls, two strikes here to Dykes. Runner at second, one out. The 0-2 pitch. Outside, it's 1-2. That's a good miss.
0: Yeah, that's and that's kind of been the mode of the way they've been operating. Pound in, then go away, come back inside. Look for her maybe to come back inside again right here.
1: 1-2 pitch. That's fouled back. We'll do it again. One ball, two strikes. Runner at second, one out. Lady Mustangs on top right now, 1-0.
0: That's exactly what she did. She come back inside and really getting in on the hands of Dykes right there. And that opens a lot of things up. You can go up in the zone. You can go away in the zone. You can do a couple of different things.
1: 1-2 is outside, 2-2.
0: Tried with the off-speed away.
1: Two balls, two strikes. Runner at second, one out. Lady Mustangs up 1-0. Tillman at the plate. 2-2 pitch. Swung on, fouled off. We'll do it again.
0: Good battle right here. Dudley making some good pitches. Dykes filing off some good pitches. Just what you would expect of two top competitors in the first region.
1: Two balls, two strikes, one out, 1-0 Lady Mustangs, bottom three. Dudley looks in. She winds. The 2-2 pitch. That's popped straight up on the infield. Butler and Lee come to it. Lee makes the call, makes the play for the out, two away. That is a big out to get with one out. Now a big moment here for Sophie Key, the best hitter on this ball club, batting over 500 this year. Phenomenal talent.
2: Now batting number four, Sophie Key.
1: As her mom proudly introduces her. A big moment here in this bottom of the third inning. Key batting over 500 this year. A great number for her. 56 of 109, 17 RBIs, 39 runs this year.
0: Slap hitter with a lot of speed, but a little bit of pop in that bat, too.
1: She hits it up the middle, right back to Dudley. Goes to first and able to get the out in time to end the inning. Nice job there by Dudley. She gave off the single. Stolen base. It was runner at second, nobody out, and she was able to work around it.
0: Yeah, she came back and made some good pitches. Got McMahon on the K. Then the big out was Dykes battling her, and then she gets her to pop out on the infield. And then right there, big-time hitter in the first region in Key, getting her to ground back right back to the circle and gets out of that one. So move on to the top half of the fourth.
1: And so the Lady Mustangs right now on top, 1-0 as we go to the top of the fourth inning. It'll be Lydecker, Lee, and Dowdy for McCracken County, 7, 8, and 9 in this order. And really, for the Lady Mustangs, you look at it one of two ways. You've left five, so you're frustrated, but you're up 1-0 and dodging a bullet yourself.
0: Yeah, and as long as you're keeping that pressure on, then you're making Romaine make pressure pitches. I've always talked about that. I talk about it on the baseball side, but it was Coach Rick Tippin who used to be at PCC. We talked about pitch count at some point in my ramblings tonight. But I remember Coach Tippin talked about, you know, it wasn't always about a number with him. It was the type of pitches you were having to make, the pressure pitches you were having to make. And when you're putting guys on base or young ladies on base, then those in first district championship matchups, those become pressure pitches. And you start fouling her off, you start making her work, and so that's what you want to do. You want to just kind of keep that pressure on. You know Romaine is top,

0: top dog here, and you know she's going to be really, really good, but you just want to keep that pressure if you can, and putting base runners on allows you to do that.
1: So linebacker will come in. She's batting 241, 13 of 54, 13 RBIs. Bradley. She awaits the first offering from Romaine. As she takes inside corner, first strike, 0-1. Lidecker, her first time up, grounded out to second. No balls, one strike. 1-0 Lady Mustangs, top four. 0-1 pitch. Swung on, hard hit up the middle. McMinn on a hop, goes to first, one away. She hit it hard, straight into the ground, though, and right to McMinn.
0: Yeah, hit the ground, big Sunday hop to McMinn. She corrals it, makes a good throw across the diamond.
1: So 9-0. Mustangs on top of CCA going to the top of the seventh. On the baseball side, Paducah Tillman and St. Mary will play tonight if they get started before 11. That is the KHSAA limit on starting a time. I'm told they are going to get started before 11. Then the winner will play, if McCracken holds, tomorrow night, McCracken County, here on 99.5 The Fan at 6 o'clock. Next one's outside corner for a strike, 0-2. Thing is, they're teenagers.
0: That's right. You don't have to go to work like that.
1: No balls, two strikes. The 0-2 pitch. Swung on down the third baseline. Tough play at third by McMinn. Throws across, and a really great throw gets her in time, two away.
0: What a play right there by McMinn. Backhands that ball right over the top of the bag, sets her feet, and makes a great throw.
1: So Tony Hayden coming out to say he felt like Shelby may have been off the base a little bit and kind of trying to get a home plate umpire view. I could not tell from up here, and I don't think our home plate umpire could either. It looked like a good play from here, so two outs, and that will bring in Kinley Dowdy.
0: Yeah, I post it kind of in my way, but tip of the hat to McMinn over there. Nice, nice play. Backhand right over the bag, and then that's a long throw right there. But
1: She made it look easy.
0: She really did. Really did.
1: So Dowdy at the plate, and bunts. Bunts foul. 0-1. She had an infield single her first time up and was stranded at first. Back in the second. No one on. Two outs here in the fourth, and the umpires coming in, and I'm just going to wait. Okay, it's not what I feared. Kind of got the heat lightning thing going on way beyond the Ohio River, and I was worried that he may have seen that. But he did not. It was something else. No balls, one strike. The 0-1 pitch. That smacked down the left field line, slicing, and it goes foul. A lot of power on that one by Dowdy, but sliced it foul.
0: Dowdy is a slap hitter, but she slapped that one down the third base line right there and foul, but that ball carried pretty well. Not much wind to help one right now.
1: Earlier today, there was plenty of it. In the last 7-8 weeks, it feels like it's been constant wind. No balls, two strikes, the pitch. It's strike three called on the inside corner. Wonderful pitch there by Romaine. And that's what you wanted if your Tillman was a settle-down inning after giving up a run the previous inning. Three up, three down for the Lady Mustangs there.
0: Right, yeah. That inning right there, Romaine able to kind of shut down the Mustang hitters. 6-3 on the ground out, 5-3, and then caught Dowdy just looking right there at that third strike. Good pitch right there by Romaine.
1: Mustangs win it tonight. Final score 8-1 as McCracken County beats CCA. So that means for sure Paducah Tillman and St. Mary will play tonight on the baseball side as they will get started before 11 p.m. So that game is going to happen. That's going to be a late night, but it should be a great game.
0: Yeah, that one ought to be a humdinger right there, I would think. I would feel like, and you may can help me, but I think St. Mary will probably go with their lefty.
1: That's correct.
0: Who is their top guy.

0: I think probably Mira for Tillman if you are Paducah Tillman.
1: Probably Mira, I would think. Mira is just one of those guys, at least against McCracken County. Man, that kid has been so tough against us. But, yeah, I think you gotta win to get to the regional championship. So, you know, you better throw what you got and then worry about tomorrow night.
0: So Kate Wade will stand in. Lady Mustangs up 1-0 as we go to the bottom of the fourth. The pitch swung on and missed. It's 0-1. Wade, her first time up, struck out swinging. No balls, one strike. Zoe Birch on deck for Paducah Tillman. The pitch is a swinging bunt. Goes right to Dudley. She goes to first, one away.
1: Nice play right there by Dudley. Good bunt, good speed right there by Wade. But Dudley able to get that ball center feet and make a good throw.
0: That brings in Birch. She was hit by a pitch her first time up, then stranded at first.
1: Once again, I say that like, well, how tough is it for a bunt right back to the pitcher? But when it's just 60 feet, I'm telling you, you cannot bobble it. You've got to field it clean, and you got to get it out of the glove and get it over there.
0: First one to Birch is low and in. It's 1-0. One ball, no strikes. The wind and the pitch is inside, almost hit her, 2-0. On deck, it's Romaine. 1-0 Lady Mustangs here in the bottom of the fourth. The 2-0 pitch is fouled off on the fists. It's 2-1.
1: Birch, the four hitter, the catcher, big, strong-looking hitter. And I think that's the reason Dudley really, really trying to beat her inside on the hands where she can't get the arms extended and get the bat head out over the plate.
0: 2-1 is outside corner for a strike, 2-2, a deadly pitch there.
1: Yeah, that one there just right on the black, but I tell you, it's right where Knight set up. Good pitch right there by Dudley.
0: 2-2 pitch. Fouled it off, came back in on the hands.
1: Yeah, I'm telling you, she has really worked a couple of these hitters, Birch and Key and some of the others. She is really, really working them inside tonight.
0: Two balls, two strikes. One out, nobody on for Tillman. Lady Mustangs up 1-0, bottom four. 2-2 pitch. Outside, 3-2. Three balls, two strikes. The 3-2 pitch. That's skied towards right. Alyssa Knight there makes a play for the out, two away. That'll bring in Adrienne Romaine. This field is smaller than most, so it really doesn't take a big fly to get out of here.
1: No, I noticed that tonight. I didn't know if it was just me, but I think it is. I talked to Mikey Myers. It is a little bit shorter, but you know what? Both of them are playing on it.
0: That's right.
1: So, you know, you both got the same opportunities, but it is a nice-looking facility. I tell you what, the grass has come in well. I mean, it is a really nice-looking facility.
0: First pitch was a strike to Romaine. No balls, one strike. The wind and the 0-1 pitch. That's fouled back towards us. We'll do it again. No balls, two strikes. Looking for another three up, three down inning. Here in the bottom of the fourth. No balls, two strikes, two outs, bottom four. The 0-2 pitch, low, 1-2. The difference in this one was a error at second base. It brought home Kristoff to make it 1-0. One ball, two strikes. The 1-2 pitch. Just misses. It's 2-2.
1: Dudley really wanted that pitch right there, but that pitch just a little bit off the outside part of the plate, and Romaine staying off of that pitch.

0: Deuces wild, two balls, two strikes, two outs. 2-2 pitch. Upstairs, it's 3-2. Big sequence here. The 3-2 pitch. Swung on and missed, strike three to end the inning. Nice job by Dudley. Came back in on the hands. Mm-hmm.
1: So another 1-2-3 inning right there for Dudley. Romaine works her to the 3-2 count, but she comes back in, gets the K. And right now, Assassin Dudley doing everything you'd ask for if you're Tony Hayden and his coaching staff from McCracken County.
0: Now you go to the fifth inning. It's going to be the top of the order for McCracken County. It will be Butler, Knight, and Walker. Anyone gets on late, no one's. You feel like this is a moment, Lady Mustangs, you want to find a way to get some insurance because this is a Paducah-Tillman ball club that can put it up in a hurry.
1: Yeah, I wouldn't feel good with 1-0, but you're right. This is third time through the order. Kind of know what she has. You've seen what she's got. So third time through, you feel like you need to try to get that pressure going again. And you got the right kind of people right here at the top of the lineup that can do that pretty easily.
0: And so Macy Butler will stand in. She's got an infield single popped out to short. She's 1-2. And she will stand in here against Romaine, who's out for her fifth inning of work. As Coach Tony Hayden actually chatting with the home plate umpire, didn't see what over.
2: Now batting, number 4, Macy Butler.
0: And so that conversation has concluded. And play will resume here. So Butler will stand in, 398 average, 39 of 98, 11 RBIs, 34 runs. The pitch to her. It's a slap hit up the middle, gets through, base hit. Lead off single. Here come the Lady Mustangs.
1: Nice job right there by Butler. Just gets a pitch out over the middle of the part of the plate. Slaps it right through the 5-6 hole. And got a little bit of speed and a little bit of something going here in the top half of the fifth.
0: So Romaine now has to work with the runner at first. Nobody out.
1: Butler having a good night at the dish so far.
0: Mm-hmm. So it is a runner at first. Nobody out. The pitch to Ava Knight. Swings and fouls it off. It is 0-1. Knight flew out to left. Walk. And Kristoff running for her came around to score on the two-out error. That is the difference in this one so far tonight. No balls, one strike. 1-0 Lady Mustangs, top five. The pitch tonight. Squares to bunt, does bunt, but it's foul. Trying to catch Paducah-Tillman off guard on that one. No balls, two strikes.
1: Two-hole hitter with an 0-1 count. Trying to sneak that bunt down right there with first and third playing back even with the bag, which is somewhat deep sometimes for a softball formation.
0: Especially when it's a left-handed hitter.
1: Uh-huh.
0: No balls, two strikes. The 0-2 pitch outside 1-2. Being in the left-handed batter's box versus the right-handed batter's box in softball makes a world of difference.
1: Oh, yeah. And that's why you see a lot of your rabbits

0: is up 1-0. No balls, one strike. Runner at first, one out. The 0-1 pitch. Runner's moving. That swung on, foul back. It's 0-2. So at the plate, Easton Walker. McCracken County up by a precious run, 1-0. No balls, two strikes. The 0-2 pitch. It's a chop foul. We'll do it again. Late, no one's on deck. Lady Mustangs with love and insurance tally. No balls, two strikes. 0-2 pitch. That's hit down the right field line, but just foul. No balls, two strikes.
1: Romaine taking a page out of Dudley's book. She tried to come hard inside right there against Walker. Walker tried to inside out it down the right field line, but unable to keep it fair.
0: No balls, two strikes. The 0-2 pitch. Chopper up the middle. Going to be a tough play. At second is safe at first out. It was McMinn trying to step on the bag, but already there was Butler, and he got the throw across in time.
1: So it's a pretty heads-up play right there, McMinn. You're right. I mean, she looked quickly to see if she could get to the bag, but went ahead and took the sure out over there at first to get the second out.
0: As this one skied towards left, Key is under it and makes a play for the out to end the inning. Lady Mustangs again get the lead off on, but unable to score it. Yep. And that will be now six left on through five.
1: Yeah, it's become a theme. You hope that, like you said, you just keep pressure and you keep hoping that you can finally get something rolling there, but that's six base runners right there so far that have not been able to do much with. So.
0: And so we go to the bottom of the fifth inning. Lady Mustangs up by a precious run, 1-0 for Paducah Tillman. It will be in the bottom of the fifth, 6-7-8, 6-7. For those listening at home.
1: You had to do that for me.
0: I did. I'm still an elementary school teacher at heart. And so it is Cameron McMinn, Madeline Bowling, Lauren Shelby. The 3-2 up for Tillman. With the Lady Mustangs up 1-0. McMinn popped out at home plate her first time up. Is McMinn on the year. She's 28 of 93, 301 average, has two home runs to her credit, 18 RBIs, 23 runs, batted in. Stands in the right-handed box. A pitch is just a little bit low, 1-0. We'll be on air tomorrow night around 5:45. I believe it is a 6 o'clock start for McCracken County, and whoever wins tonight between Tillman and St. Mary, which should get started in the next 15 minutes, as that one's on the outside corner for a strike, 1-1. If this game had gone on time, I would have considered potentially going out there to call that one.
1: Yeah, that might have been fun to at least go watch or call.
0: That's right. 1-1 pitch is fouled.

0: off 1-2. Now, if this had been a school night, you can forget it.
1: Well, I'm all in.
0: I love it.
1: It may not be tomorrow.
0: No,
1: you'll say that too loud.
0: That's right. Those that don't know, Dwayne will be working tomorrow. Bright and early, the 1-2 pitch. Shaw's misses 2-2. Wonderful crowd remains here.
1: Yeah, good crowds hung around for these ladies. That's good to see.
0: Mm-hmm.
1: Both sides well represented.
0: Two balls, two strikes, a pitch. Swung on, hit down the right field line. That could be trouble. Diving catch by Alyssa Knight.
1: What a catch.
0: Full extension and made the catch, an unbelievable catch by Knight.
1: Wow.
0: That saved a triple.
1: Absolutely.
0: Unbelievable.
1: Maybe, yeah, at least three.
0: Maybe inside the Parker.
1: Yeah. Ball hit right there in the corner. Knight never gave up on it. Just kept running and then laid out on the track. He came up with the catch. What a play right there.
0: No doubt.
1: In right field by Alyssa Knight.
0: That's one you circle because McMahon was running full speed. It's at least a triple. Very potentially an inside the park home run. Mm-hmm. What a grab.
1: Circle that one. You're absolutely right. If things keep going the Lady Mustangs way, that's a huge, huge play because at best it's a stand-up triple,
0: mm-hmm.
1: you know, and all the momentum swings over there to the Lady Tornado, but instead it's just a long, loud out, and Coach Hayden's going to take a opportunity right now to talk to his defense out there and to talk to Addison Dudley and say, hey, you know, we got a great play right there by our defense, but let's button down here. We got 7-8-9 now left, and let's see if we can get out this and get rolling again on the offensive side.
0: So the Lady Mustangs lead 1-0. It is bottom of the fifth, Madeline Bowling to come to the plate. As the first one, it misses. It is 1-0. One ball, no strikes. This one swung left side. Tough play in the hole. Lee going to hold on to it. It is an infield single for Madeline Bowling. One on, one out. There's the tying run.
1: A nice play right there by Olivia Lee, but had to go down to the knees to knock it down in the 5-6 hole, and there's absolutely no way she was going to get the batter bowling right there. But that's a senior move by Lee to just put the ball in the pocket and play on.
0: As it is, no balls, one strike. Shelby at the plate. Lauren Shelby is 1-for-1. She has a single and a stolen base. No balls, one strike. The 0-1 pitch is upstairs. It's 1-1. Throw to second is in time for the out. Trying to steal was Bowling. A nice job by Ava Knight to catch her stealing. That was phenomenal.
1: Yeah, pretty quick throw right there by Knight. Tag a little bit high right there. Coach Myers is asking about that. The tag was up on the shoulder of the helmet.
0: I thought she beat it.
1: I thought she got under the tag. I thought the throw got there, but I thought the tag was high enough. But it erases that base runner, and now it's two outs for Lady Tornado.
0: So that is now a second out, and Shelby is at the plate with nobody on now. 1-0 lead.
1: That's a tough one right there.
0: That is a tough one.
1: I will say. Good throw by Knight. I won't take anything away from the throw there. Just a little bit high, but yeah, it looked like the way the tag was applied that maybe Bowling had gotten under the tag, but that's not the way Blue saw it.
0: Two balls, one strike. The pitch just misses 3-1. So things this fifth inning going the way of the Lady Mustangs.

0: Dublin not quite as sharp this inning, I don't think. But, you know, once again, we're getting deep in the ball game. She's made a few pitches. So, and as I say that, she comes back with a great pitch right there.
1: It's three balls, two strikes, two outs, 1-0 Lady Mustangs here in the bottom of the fifth. Second district championship. The 3-2 pitch. Strike three called on the outside corner. Nice jump by Dudley to get that one right on the black. And that will end the half inning as we go to the top of the sixth inning. It'll be Alyssa Knight, Skylar Clark, Adley Lidecker, former Kraken County. And for the Lady Mustangs, they've had them on. They've now stranded six. Have the Lady Mustangs in five innings. They just have not found the recipe. Credit to Romaine for stranding those six.
0: Right. They just haven't been able to. You know, they've had all but one inning. They've had base runners. So they've had the opportunities. They just and you're right. A lot of credit goes to Adrian Romaine for that. She's made some big pitches when she's had to down the stretch. So, you know, just what you would expect out of a top caliber pitcher. But if you're Coach Hayden, you would like to see a little more production with that many base runners.
1: So we go to the top of the sixth. Lady Mustangs a precious 1-0 lead. It'll be Alyssa Knight, Skylar Clark, Adley Lidecker. Anyone gets on, Olivia Lee. For Paducah Tillman in the bottom half of the inning, it'll be 9-1-2. So they will still go through the heart of the order one more time before this one is over. Will one run be enough? We'll find out. Alyssa Knight stands in. She reached on an error. That's been the difference in this one. First one to her. That is swung on, hit hard towards short. McMinn, cross, and it's dropped at first base. Unable to hold on to it was Dykes, and it will be an infield error. And the leadoff is on for McCracken.
0: Man, got the big Sunday hop, but threw the ball in the dirt over there to first base, and Shelby unable to hang on to it. And so now Ms. Knight's reached on two errors.
1: That's right. First error is the difference in this one. So far, scoring to bunt and pulling back is Skylar Clark. She's ahead in the count, one ball, no strikes. Clark has struck out twice. Lidecker on deck. One ball, no strikes. 1-0 pitch. Bunt, and it's a beauty. Only plays to first. Good luck. No play to be made. First and second. Nobody out on a great bunt by Skylar Clark.
0: Yeah, bunt single right there. She just killed that ball right in front of the plate. Birch unable to get to him. Ben comes in, fields it, but she's got absolutely no play. The Mustangs got a little bit of something cooking here, first and second, nobody out.
1: Big potential half inning here. Lady Mustangs up 1-0. The first one to Lidecker, squares to bunt, another beauty. Only plays to first, sacrifices made. 1-3 on the put out. Both runners move up. Second and third with one out.
0: Lidecker doing her job right there, just laying the sacrifice bunt down, clapping as she went down the line. She knew she did her job right there, got both runners up second and third in scoring position.
1: That will bring in Olivia Lee. The pitch to Olivia. Right down central, it's 0-1. Olivia, infield single, and a ground out to third is so far tonight. 1-0. Lady Mustangs top six. No balls, one strike.
0: Bowling pretty deep over there at second base. You feel like if you could get something even to the right side right there, you could at least score the one.
1: Great point.
0: But sometimes that's easier said than done. She'll be at first playing even with the bag, but bowling really deep over there at second base right now.
1: 1-1 pitch. That's blooped on the left side. McMinn under it. Makes a play for the out, two away.
0: That is a big

0: big out sure right is. There. Good pitch right there by Romaine. Goes inside on the hands. Olivia Lee popping out to third base.
1: That will bring in Kenley Dowdy now, the number 9 hitter for McCracken County. Coach Tony Hayden will come out and chat for a moment.
0: I think Dowdy's going to
1: be lifted.
0: I think she's going to be hit for right here.
1: Yeah, that is for McCracken County, going with a bat that's been used late in this season quite a bit in this situation, and that's Lily Hamilton. She came up big, I guess, a week or two ago, trying to remember against maybe Ballard. I'm trying to remember which game, but she has come up clutch in this role here of late. Coach Tony Hayden going to try it here.
0: Yeah, he's going to push a button right here and see if he can come up with a big hit.
1: As the first one to Lily is outside, it's 1-0. This is the sixth. Lady Mustangs up 1-0. They have stranded six through five so far, trying to prevent 7 and 8. 1-0 pitch. High and wide, it's 2-0. However, it is an interference at second, I believe, leading to early. Did Skylar Clark, and that's going to end the inning. That is something you cannot do in the district championship.
0: Yeah, that's a mental error right there. You know, Tilly's got a couple of errors on the board, but that's just something that you cannot do.
1: Mm-mm.
0: And, you know, especially Hamilton had worked the count to 2-0 right there, and Clark just a little bit anxious, left early, and umpire right on top of it. So McCracken will head back out for the top half of the sixth.
1: That is now seven runners left on base for McCracken County in six innings. And that's just been the bugaboo this year for the Lady Mustangs. They've gotten them on. The averages up and down the lineup are really solid. Just the timely hitting this year, as Coach John Howard was telling us about 2 hours ago, just hasn't been there.
0: Yeah. That inning started off with two on and nobody out, and then get the nice sacrifice bunt, and then the big pitch by Romaine against Lee to get her to pop out to third. But as you mentioned, you know, just a mental error there, just not focused maybe quite like you needed to be right there, and leave a little early, and so now you just got to go out and play D.
2: Now batting number 22,
1: Emma Dyson. So it is going to be for Paducah Tillman. Emma Dyson, the freshman. So the freshman will stand in. So Dyson at the plate. First batter here in the sixth. 9-1-2 in the lineup for Tillman. Trailing McCracken right now 1-0.
0: Coach Mikey Myers is going to go try to rattle some sticks here with Dyson and see if she can get something going for the Lady Tornado.
1: Big cut, came up empty. It is 0-1. No balls, one strike. The 0-1 pitch, swung on and missed, 0-2. No balls, two strikes. The 0-2 pitch, swung on and missed, strike three. Got her to chase on that one, one away.
2: So Kylie,
1: big first out. And to the top of the order we go, and Kylie Dykes. 1-0 McCracken County here in the bottom of the sixth inning. Lady Mustangs trying to hold on.

0: This one blooped on the right side, and a nice catch by Walker, two away.
1: Quickly, Addison Dudley has two outs right here. Three pitches to Dyson, and then one pitch and a pop out to, quick pop out to first base over there to Mason Walker. Quickly, two outs, but good hitter and Key stepping into the box.
0: Pitch in there for a strike, 0-1. The 0-1 pitch, it's upstairs. One ball, one strike. 1-1 pitch, swung on left side, and that's going to be an infield single. A nice job by Lee to keep it on the infield, but it is going to be 1-on-1 out.
1: It's hard to keep a good hitter down, and right there, Key, good piece of hitting, gets it underneath the third baseman glove of Owens. Lee once again makes a nice backhand play to keep it on the infield, but that's all she could do.
0: So, runner at first, two outs. The pitch is inside 1-0 to Kate Wade. That's a tying run for Tillman, and what happened? I wasn't looking.
1: I'm thinking maybe we had another runner leave early. It's the only thing
0: so
1: I can happen.
0: That will be it.
1: I looked down in my book, and I looked up, and the field was clear, and Kraken was cheering. So.
0: And we will take it. That's going to do it. You and I were both writing down that infield single.
1: Right
0: when the pitch was about to be delivered, and the call was made, so that is another big-time play in this one that is now going to make it to the top of the seventh. My friend, it hasn't been a flawless game for either side.
1: You know, and it's been a while since I've been on the softball diamond, but I don't know the last time I saw that called, and now that's twice it's been called tonight. So maybe it's something they're looking for a little more, or maybe it's called more than I think, but
0: and so we will go. It will be back to the number nine hitter, Kinley Downey. This time she will bat for herself. And then the top of the order. So 1-0 McCracken County as we go to the top of the seventh inning. This one going to go down to the final out once again.
1: Well, the way this one is gone right here, you feel like if you could put a tally up here in the top half of the seventh, that would really just make things a lot tougher for the Lady Tornado. Not that they're not capable of scoring runs, but runs have been such a premium tonight. You feel like if you could get a tally in the top half here, it would really go a long way.
0: The first one to Dowdy. She bunts straight into the air, and the catch is made by Tillman, one away. Top of the order, we go in Macy Butler. So Butler will stand in. She's 2-for-3 tonight. Singled her last time up. As some confusion. They have.
1: We got some lights on out there.
0: There's some lights on in left center field.
1: Asking that they. There's some people backed up there watching the ball game. They have their tail lights on. Home plate umpire asked. We got that settled.
0: That's right. So play will resume. Butler will stand in. Top seven, 1-0 McCracken County. The first one to Butler. It's a slapper but foul, 0-1. Ava Knights on deck. No balls, one strike, one out.

0: 1-0 Lady Mustangs. The 0-1 pitch. Low and away, 1-1. The difference in this one was an error, infield error, that scored a run in McCracken's favor. 1-0. Right now. The 1-1 pitch. That's a slapper towards third. Goes off the glove. Butler's going to round first. Head to second. The play at second, not in time. Butler's there. The runner at second, one out.
1: That ball hit sharply right there down the third baseline. Caromed off McMinn's knee and over toward the fence. And Coach John Howard pointing go two all the way right there. And Butler getting there in a hurry, and the runner at second with one out.
0: Big insurance run here. Ava Knight at the plate. The pitch to Ava. Upstairs, it's 1-0. One ball, no strikes. The wind and the 1-0 pitch. That skied foul. We'll do it again. 1-1.
1: Knight's flown out twice to left field, but she's had some pretty hard contact in her at bats up there tonight. I mean, she drew the base on balls in the third inning, but just kind of feel like she may be one that's kind of due right here.
0: 1-1 is lifted towards left. Coming in is Key, and it's going to drop right in left field. Right in between McMinn and Key, just perfectly placed. Staying at second is Butler, but it's first and second now with one out.
1: Yeah, McMinn turns and goes out right there, but I think she turned the wrong direction. She turned toward the left, and if she turned toward the right, I think she would have maybe a little bit better play. But the ball dropping in right there, kind of in no man's land, as you said, and now it's first and second with just the one out. Coach Meyer's going to take an opportunity to kind of settle his defense down right here.
0: This is, if you're McCracken County, a moment you have to cash in. You've got first and second, one out. You've got the heart of the order, 3, 4, and 5 coming up. In the district championship game, you've got to find a way to get that runner from second home.
1: You couldn't have laid it out any better, Eric. You're right. You got one out, first and second. You one of these next two, if not three, have got to find a way to get a base hit and at least drive in one, if not a couple. You know, this is, you know, it's Walker, it's Owens, and then Knight. And you just feel like you need to take advantage right here somewhere and at least play one of these runs.
0: So Easton Walker stands in. She's 1-for-3, infield single. First and second, one out. Top seven, 1-0 Lady Mustangs. First one to Easton Walker. Swung on up the middle, gets third base hit. Butler's rounding third. She will score. 2-0 Lady Mustangs, top of the seventh. Big time single there by the sophomore.
1: Yeah, Easton Walker just got a pitch center cut, and she went right back up the middle with it. And that's a big hit for that young lady in this ball game right here.
0: Now the Lady Mustangs trying to keep the line moving with another sophomore in Leighton Owens. Leighton, a rare 0-for-3 night. She has just crushed the baseball this year in her time on the varsity squad. She stands in, first and second, one out. The pitch to Leighton Owens. That's toward the left side, gets through, base hit. Lady Mustangs will send in a run. The play at the plate, not in time. 3-0 Lady Mustangs. That is what the middle of the order has been called on to do.
1: Mm-hmm. Last two balls hit pretty sharply right there.
0: Both by sophomores.
1: Yeah, both by young players on this squad. Yeah, they just stepped up and delivered right there.
0: That makes it 3-0 McCracken County, trying to win their 11th consecutive district championship. Not an easy feat. Standing in now is Alyssa Knight. She

0: has reached on two errors. The pitch to her. Swung on and missed. It's 0-1. So 3-0 Lady Mustangs. Some much needed insurance. This one not over. Tillman has the heart of the lineup coming in the bottom of the seventh. Plenty of time left in this one. The 0-1 pitch. Bunt attempt pulled back all the way to the backstop. Both runners move up 60 feet. That's not inconsequential. It takes out the force play.
1: That's exactly right. That's exactly right. Yeah, you're good, kid.
0: That makes it one ball, one strike, second and third.
1: I don't know that that upset Romaine, but Knight kind of spun around there. And she ends up throwing it away, and that one nearly gets away from Birch right there.
0: It's upstairs, 2-1. So a base hit with the speed on second likely scores two. Two balls, one strike, one out. 2-1 pitch. Bunt attempt fouled off the foot of Birch. It'll even it up 2-2. Skylar Clark on deck. Two balls, two strikes. Two on, one out. 3-0 Lady Mustangs, top seven. The 2-2 pitch. Outside, it's 3-2. Three balls, two strikes, one out, two on. 3-0 Lady Mustangs. The 3-2 pitch. That skied foul behind us. We'll do it again. Great battle going on here. As the clock moves close to 11 p.m. Three balls, two strikes. The 3-2 pitch. Swung on and fouled off. We'll do it again. Home plate umpire having a chore tonight, trying to keep home plate clean. Is the dirt a little bit muddy tonight, creating some stickiness to home plate. Three balls, two strikes, one out. Second and third. 3-2 pitch. Inside, it hits her, and she will take her base, go to first. And if you are Romaine, you hate it. You had her 3-2, and you lost her.
1: Yeah, just tried to come in a little bit too hard right there, and you don't hate it any worse than Alyssa Knight, 3-2, and you get hit by ball four. Yeah, right on the forearm. They're checking her out right now. But, yeah, that one popped pretty good right there.
0: So, it is going to bring in Kennedy Brewer now as a pinch hitter, one of the freshmen for the Lady Mustangs. She has been nothing short of phenomenal as Kennedy this year. She and Callie Jett have been positioning at third base some, and as pinch hitters, Kennedy has just been clutch, especially down this stretch. One of many talented freshmen on this ball club for McCracken County. She's in a big spot here. Bases loaded, one out. Lady Mustangs up 3-0. It's already been two sophomores coming through big in this half inning. See if a freshman can do it as well. The first one to Kennedy. It is in there on the corner for a strike. No balls, one strike. Bases loaded, one out. And Brewer at the plates for the Lady Mustangs. The 0-1 pitch. Fouled off. Kennedy all over that one. Just fouled it back. It's 0-2. One thing about Kennedy, she will foul off pitches left and right and spoil it until she gets the pitch she wants. She had an 11-pitch at bat 2 weeks ago that ended in a triple. No balls, two strikes. The 0-2 pitch. Fouled back again. We'll do it again.
1: She had that one timed up pretty good right there. Kind of
0: chokes
1: up on the bat just a little bit. Has a good two-strike approach.
0: Already has a home run this year at the varsity level. Maybe two. I need to double-check that. Maybe one in varsity, one in JV. But she has two at least. just
1: like what I'm seeing so far.
0: That's
1: sure.
0: Right.

0: 2 is outside, 1 and 2. Nice job laying off that one.
1: That's not an easy pitch to lay off.
0: No.
1: I tell you, that pitch a little bit up and out over the plate there. Probably caught the outside corner, but just up. But that's one that's tough to lay off of.
0: 1-2 down the left field line. That's a fair ball. One run's going to score. A second run will score. Over to third and out at third is going to be Knight. But two come in to make it 5-0 off the bat of Brewer. A big shot from Kennedy.
1: I tell you what, that ball was laced right there. She hit that ball hard. Nearly skipped through to the wall right there. Left fielder, Key, kept it right in front of her. Made a nice play. Knight was thrown out trying to move over to third, so that'd be the second out of the inning. But Kennedy Brewer moves up to second base.
0: So four runs for McCracken County this inning, all by sophomores or freshmen. That's why the future is so exciting for McCracken County. As it is, Leidecker, the pitch swung on and missed 0-1. So Kennedy Brewer on second. She's had the big hit now tonight. Go ahead.
1: Here's another one in Leidecker's had some pretty good contact tonight. She had the sacrifice bunt the last time up, but she's hit the ball hard a couple of times.
0: 0-1 pitch, fouled back. We'll do it again, 0-2.
1: But you're right. These young players, I mean, Brewer fell behind quickly 0-2 and then battled a couple of good pitches off, and then she got a pitch out over the middle part of the plate. And, boy, she didn't miss it.
0: That's just what she does. She will just battle until she gets her
1: that
0: pitch.
1: That ball was a missile. I mean, she really ripped that ball right there to left field.
0: 0-2 pitch. Off speed, just off the plate, 1-2. A missile.
1: A missile. Just a missile. You got to be careful. Missiles and rockets will get you in a lot of trouble.
0: The 1-2 pitch is blooped down the right field line. Foul. Salute to Jeff Garner, who loves that story.
1: That's right. Jeff knows what kind of rocket it is.
0: That's right.
1: He knows what kind of missile it is.
0: One time is the one ball, two strike delivery to Leidecker. It's a chopper on the right side. Moving over is Shelby. She'll take it all the way to the back herself to end the inning, but not before the Lady Mustangs finally get them on and get them in. A big four spot this inning. Single, single, single, single, double. That's what you needed if you're McCracken County.
1: Yeah, they finally strung some hits together right there. And, you know, we were talking about just getting one right there and end up getting a four spot. And so that is huge. Now, you still got to go out here and close the door. You got the middle part of the Paducah-Tillman lineup, and Coach Myers having a little conversation with his ladies over there right now, reminding them, you know, you're not out of this thing. You can do just what Lady Mustangs just did and start stringing a few hits together. But if you're Addison Dudley, you've got to feel a little bit more comfortable with a five spot up there on your side instead of just the one run.
0: How about Romaine? She battled all night. She is on the downside of this one right now, but I feel like Adrienne Romaine has battled for Paducah-Tillman.
1: Oh, yeah. I thought she pitched a pretty good ball game tonight, and she hung in there pretty good, but McCracken just started swinging the bat and getting some hits to go, and worked out pretty good for him right there. But, Romaine has thrown a good ball game. Dudley's thrown a good ball game. We expected to see two good ball games out of the circle, and we've seen that.
0: And so McCracken County trying to close this one out. As it is going to be the heart of the order, Wade, Birch, and Romaine. Actually, it's going to be a pinch hitter to start this one.
1: I think
2: now batting number 12, Aubrey Fisher.
0: So Aubrey Fisher, an eighth grader, coming in to pinch hit here in the seventh.
1: So Coach Mikey Myers calling on the youth movement.
0: That's right.
1: Going with the eighth grader. So
0: it'll be Fisher to stand in. As the first one to her.

0: as Birch tonight is 0-for-1, got hit by pitch in the second. The pitch is outside, it's 1-0. Dudley, a wonderful job here tonight for McCracken County. The 1-0 pitch. Off speed, hit high towards the left. Moving back on it is Clark. Has room, two outs. Lady Mustangs one out away from their 11th consecutive district championship.
1: That ball came off the bat pretty good, but a lot of height underneath
0: it. Sure it is.
1: Just kind of went out there to die, and quickly two outs. So one out away, and Lady Mustangs will add another district title to their trophy case.
0: The first one to Romaine is inside corner for a strike. It's 0-1. No balls, one strike. The 0-1 pitch. That's blooped on the left side. That could fall, but a great attempt by Butler. Couldn't come up with it, but a great attempt. It's a single, but not for lack of effort.
1: No, I'll be honest with you. I thought that was a single all the way. And Olivia Lee never gave up on that ball and nearly came up with it. She kind of come up shaking her right wrist. I hope she didn't jam it there on the fall, but she just gave a thumbs up to Addison Dudley, so I think she's all right. But nice, nice effort play right there by Olivia Lee.
0: The pitch is inside corner for a strike, 0-1 to Cameron McMinn.
1: Tied up so many of the Ducatilda hitters tonight with that pitch right there.
0: The 0-1, it's inside 1-1. One ball, one strike. The 1-1 pitch, outside, it's 2-1. Two balls, one strike. The wind and the 2-1 pitch, that's lifted towards right. Right there is Knight for the 11th year in a row. The Lady Mustangs are second district champs. They win it tonight. Final score, 5-0. It wasn't pretty, Duane, but they got the job done.
1: Well, it wasn't pretty in the top half of the seventh. And then, boy, they just kind of figured some things out against Romaine. And it was the youth movement, as we talked about. Started out the inning with a pop out to second. But then, as you said, it was single, single, single, double. You know, that youth movement really, really showed out.
0: Sure did.
1: In the top half of that seventh inning, put up a four spot. Addison Dudley did what she's done all night long. She just come out and continued to baffle Tillman hitters, and McCracken County walks away with another district title and will be ready to go into the regional tournament next week.
0: So, it is going to be the trophy presentation now. As all district team members will be introduced first. As we look, just four hits given up today by Dudley. We'll talk more her line in a moment.
2: Great game, guys. Now for the trophy presentation. First, we would like to announce.
0: We'll let you listen.
2: 26. Second district softball all district team. From Paducah Tillman, Zoe Burt. From Paducah Tillman, Adrian Romaine.

0: From Paducah Tillman, Kate Wade. From Paducah Tillman, Sophie Key. And from Paducah Tillman, Madeline Bowling.
1: And so a nice representative group from Paducah Tillman. Now for the Lady Mustangs.
0: From McCracken County, Macy Butler. Ava Knight.
2: You talk about Ava's defense tonight, but she
0: Dudley.
2: Had a good ball game.
1: She did.
2: Tonight.
1: She did for sure.
0: Leighton Owens. Easton Walker. And the trophy for the district runner-up, your Paducah Tillman Lady Tornado.
1: Good season here for Paducah Tillman. They get the district runner-up trophy. Well-deserved.
2: Not what they wanted, but they'll be ready next week.
1: That's
2: right. You can bet on that. They'll head into that regional tournament, be ready to go.
1: Very good ball club by Coach Mikey Myers. As you said, they will be ready next week.
2: I'm telling you, I know this region's wide open, but it would not shock me to see these two getting after it again in the regional final. It's very possible.
1: And so they will get their pictures made right in front of us.
2: I know Graves, Marshall, and Ballard will try to have something to say about that, but this is a pretty good squad right here.
1: And so they have their pictures made with their runner-up trophy. And now
0: and the second
1: introduction.
0: District champion, McCracken County Mustangs.
1: The Lady Mustangs winners for the 11th year in a row. Congratulations to Coach Tony Hayden and the entire club once again for putting together another run like this. It hasn't been the easiest this year for McCracken County, but they found a way to get it done once again.
2: Yeah, they've decided. They kind of put it together tonight. We were getting worried about that offense, but they found a way to do it. And you got to use this as a springboard going into next week, the regional tournament. And I know these ladies will. They've been there before. They know what it takes. So now they just take this title and they move into the regional tournament.
1: And for McCracken County, you will not find out that assignment till later this week. But you will have either the runner-up of the 1st District, 3rd District, or 4th District. That's for us to talk about later. But overall, if you're both McCracken County or Paducah Tillman, we've talked about it already, you've got to like your chances of taking care of business to potentially playing again here in another week.
2: Oh, yeah. Yeah, I don't think it's hyperbole at all. I think both these teams have a really, really good shot going deep in that regional tournament. There's some other good teams. You want to see some good softball this year. This regional tournament should be wide open, as Coach John Howard said. A lot of games split among these teams this year, so it's going to get very interesting coming down the stretch.
1: It is for McCracken County, their 11th consecutive district title. That is something that does not need to be overlooked. That's hard to do no matter what you do. Just the consistency of being able to do that is not easy.
2: No, I'm telling you, it kind of defies the odds, really. I appreciate you always making that comment on both the softball and baseball side. It's not something that needs to be overlooked. But, as we were talking tonight about both programs, I always say it with a lot of pride. If people understood, and I know Coach Myers is instilling that here at Tillman as well, but if people understood how much work these young ladies and young men put into these programs, I mean, yeah, they're big. It's a big school and big programs, but I'm telling you, they work. They absolutely work. They grind in that indoor several months out of the year. They're hitting, they're fielding, they're throwing, and

0: us when they get out here on the diamonds.
1: And it is something that McCracken County is just working year in and year out, not just to do that, but the regional titles as well. It's not going to be easy next week.
0: No, it is not going to be easy. As Coach Howard said, the thing is wide open next week between Marshall Graves, these two squads, and then you throw like a Broward County in there as well. So you just never know. Anything can happen in those. So a lot of it has to do with the draw. You may get a runner-up out of a good district that, you know, or get into a side, as you well know, that may be loaded. Sometimes it just has a tendency to fall that way. But nothing you can do about that. You just take care of business one at a time.
1: And so, again, going over the atmosphere or the line tonight, McCracken County scored one in the third, and it stayed that way all the way until the seventh, when McCracken County and Macy Butler get a single, Ava Knight get a single, Easton Walker RBI single, Leighton Owens RBI single, and then Kennedy Brewer doing a nice job as she was able to get the big two-run double for McCracken County. And the man that joined us about 2.5 hours ago, back here with us, a little bit happier than you were 2.5 hours ago, sorry about that, is Coach John Howard. And, Coach, congratulations, 11 straight district titles for you and the Lady Mustangs. It was not easy. You didn't expect it to be easy. A big seventh inning brought to you by the youth of McCracken County, a sophomore, and a freshman getting the big hits in the seventh.
2: We worked a lot in practice on Saturday with our hitting approach, and luckily it finally showed up in that last inning. But I thought Addison Dudley starting off was incredible in the circle tonight. And when she's going like she was, we're going to be a tough out come next week. But, yeah, that last inning, some of the things we talked about, Kennedy Brewer coming up, like I said, 0-2 and smashes one into left field to add on. But, yeah, I mean, it was a culmination. When I say it's a 21-team effort, it's all 21 kids. I thought our dugout was incredible tonight as well. They brought the energy we needed. And we knew Tillman. Man, they got a good team.
1: Mm-hmm.
2: Adrian Romaine's one of the best pitchers in the region. And it took us a while to get on her, but we finally did.
1: Sure did. It was a single, a single, a single, a single, and a double in that seventh inning. To open things up, it felt like it was get them on, not get them in, as it was six runners left on in six innings.
2: Yeah.
1: That's still kind of the thing. You're looking for the consistent, timely hitting.
2: Yeah, I thought we put the pressure on them, you know, just about every inning. You know, we had second and third, I think, in the first inning with one out. First and second when we came out of the rain delay. And, you know, we just kept, you know, Easton Walker smashed one that I think hit maybe Adrian in the glove. She knocked it down and made a great play. And when she came up that last inning, I said, man, Easton, you've really owned her tonight. I said, you're going to find a hole right here. And she did. I mean, that kid can hit. And she stepped up when we needed her and drove in those two runs. And that I think everybody took a deep breath after that.
1: Then you can start to look ahead to next week, as you will have at the regional tournament either the runner-up of District 1, District 3, or District 4. Of course, we do not know who those are going to be just yet, but a good position to be in.
2: Yeah, you always want to be a winner going into that regional tournament draw for sure. I think you'll remember in basketball 3 or 4 years ago we got over there.
3: Thank you,
2: and
3: Coach.
2: Everybody ever one seed in the district lost, so it kind of flipped the whole tournament around. And then, you know, we started postseason. We say anything can happen. We saw Crittenden County beat Trigg County, really good Trigg County team. And I haven't got confirmation, but I heard a rumor coming up here that Lyon County upset Livingston.
1: I was going to ask Central. If you heard that.
2: I just heard it. Somebody said something to me. I haven't looked online to see, but that would be a pretty good upset, even though Lyon County has a really nice ball club. But yeah, our kids, like I said, every kid on the team, from the dugout to the positional players, and again, as you know, it's huge in baseball, but in softball, I think it's even more magnified in that white circle. And Addison Dudley, I thought, just gave a great performance. I thought our defense played well. I don't know if you guys could see it up here with the side, but the catch Alyssa
1: full extension
2: play made with
1: phenomenal
2: first batter, I think maybe in the

0: fifth inning, when I say she was fully extended, and, you know, she came up to me and said, "John, both my hands are scratched up." I think Dina Kuntz, who's our chief photographer for the team, I think she got three or four shots of that, but that was just that catch was unbelievable, and I thought it was fitting that you know, she made the last out of the game as well.
1: Eric and I both circled that one. I told him, I said, if we hang on and win this 1-2, 2-0, yeah, that is the play right there. That, you know, that's easy, Coach Howard, to stand up triple, possibly inside the park home run.
0: That kid can run a little bit. Yeah, I would say for us, you know, at best it was a triple, but that play was just was awesome. And like I said, I thought our defense played fantastic tonight. We made every play. I don't remember an error. Actually, I don't really remember anything close to an error. So when you play defense like that, and I've learned through the years, two out hits with runners on base will make you a good coach.
2: That's right. Before we let you go, shout out to Mustang Nation. Did another giveaway for Chick-fil-A, just to give you how many folks stayed around to listen to the Lady Mustangs tonight, because I know how much you appreciate this. Did a final giveaway, over 100 people texted in for that, and that's just people that texted in. You know, there are plenty more listeners on top of that, stayed up late to listen to you all tonight. I know how appreciative you are doing this in multiple sports. You are of the fan base.
0: Yeah, love Mustang Nation, and I know you get lots of text, and when I'm in another season, I listen to you guys, appreciate everything you do, and support you have for the softball and the girls basketball program that I'm part of, and in every sport here at McCracken County. You guys just do a fantastic job.
2: Appreciate you, brother.
0: Thank you.
2: Congratulations.
1: Great win, Coach.
0: Thanks,
1: great win.
2: That is Coach John Howard joining us. Thank you, brother.
1: Yeah.
2: And our final thoughts on this one, Dwayne, on both the Lady Mustangs winning tonight, the Mustangs winning tonight. We do not know who they will play tomorrow night at 6 o'clock. We do know we will have that for you right here. Give us your thoughts tonight, tomorrow night, everything in between.
1: Coach Howard wrapped it up really, really well. But, you know, we kind of harped on those base hits, and I think it was because we kept seeing those base runners on base. But we can't overlook the defensive performance. Wonderful, wonderful job defensively out there tonight. And Dudley just as dominant as she could be in the circle there. Scattered four hits there, but really never any pressure on her to score a run. So, I mean, when you're getting that kind of pitching performance out of the circle, you're getting good defense behind you, and then you're able to string some hits together. It was just too much for the Lady Tornado tonight.
2: My friend, you've got to go to work tomorrow. I'm going to let you go, but appreciate it, and we'll talk to you tomorrow night, all right?
1: Hey, look forward to it. We'll see if we don't get these Tornadoes or maybe the Vikings tomorrow.
2: That's right. Appreciate you, brother.
1: All right, man.
2: The Lady Mustangs victorious tonight. They are the second district champs for the 11th season in a row. It has been a fun one tonight. Now, tomorrow night at 6 o'clock, it will be the second district baseball championship. It is McCracken County and the winner of Paducah-Tillman or St. Mary. That game ongoing as we speak, as it started around 10:44 p.m. tonight. So they will have a late night. We will know who this winner is after midnight tonight. I will not be awake for it, but we will have the winner of that game in McCracken County tomorrow night. Pre-game show brought to you by Buffalo Wild Wings will start at 5:45 p.m. That is if weather is permitting. That is the big question mark throughout the rest of this week. When will it rain? When will it not? We do not know. We will try to get the game in however we can. It's been a fun one tonight. As year 13 of McCracken County sports is on the final home stretch. Join us tomorrow night for the second district baseball championship, and next week we will have the first region softball and baseball tournament. 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For Dwayne Dodd from the Paducah-Tillman Softball Complex on Brooks Stadium Drive, I'm Eric Chumbler. 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
7: But it's hard because Wemby takes up so much space that he can't even get in with his patented one step and I'm going to fall back and fall to the ground, because Wemby just doesn't need to get that close to you, right? That's the thing, is that what people forget about, it's not that, hey, he's so big, is that he's so rangy that he doesn't, it looks like I have a shot here and you don't, because he's 6 feet away from you, he's still going to block that shot.
8: Well, you talk about that
7: intimidating.
8: That Jalen Williams drive at the end of the game, right? Yeah. At the end of the second overtime.
7: End of second overtime, yeah.
8: Right.
7: For you those, think it's just going to be an easy, you can cut it to four. Nope.
8: Like, he fumbles the ball a little bit going up, but he's like, I got a dunk.
7: Nope.
8: And here he comes. I was waiting for the Jaws music to start playing. Yeah. And there's the impact of the block. And you can see Williams' reaction to it. And then they cut away to the Thunder bench. And I, like, how the hell did he get there?
7: Yeah. I mean, look, we see him make these defensive plays that make you go, wow. And then you see that, okay, maybe the Spurs, obviously they're a bad matchup, but this is an Oklahoma City Thunder team that maybe you now think, they just got to start shooting threes and make them all. Because what else are you going to do? It's not like you can get Wemby on one side of the court and move the ball so much. You know, can we go at him and get him in foul trouble? You go, again, he doesn't need to get close to you. Unless it's good, you know, hey, the NBA sends Scott Foster, get in here. We need this series.
8: Wait.
7: To
8: now
7: go,
8: you're,
7: man.
8: You're calling for the extender. They're up 1-0.
7: Scott, we need this series
8: now
7: to go.
8: Now they did win in OKC, so potential for chaos. Yeah, they were 17-45 from 3-point range tonight.

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11: 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Subscribe, rate us. We'll love you forever and ever again. Right after the show goes over, just search our names. It's there. There will be a lot of Wemby content tonight. There has been, there will be. But then again, when you come off the game like he had, like we watched in Game 1 of the Western Conference Finals, 122-115.
13: You're already getting that back tattoo right now. I mean, we've got an artist in here who's trying to size up exactly how big his head will be on the back.
11: I said, I want the Knicks match up well with the Spurs. I'm like, nah, I don't want no part of the Spurs.
13: You might have said that in your subconscious, but no. This is looking down the road. It's like, no. Give me that Eastern Conference Final. I'll take on the Pistons. I'll take on the Cavaliers. You've never looked so far down the horizon.
11: Man.
13: And then all of a sudden today it was punching you in the face while you're still convinced it's a sweep for your Knicks. That's all fine and good. But waiting on the other side, even if somehow, some way, I mean, because the series is far from over. I mean, it was double overtime to get to the finish today.
11: Yeah, we'll see.
13: Well, either way, you still have to contend and get your historically defensively inept squad, even though they had a nice couple of rounds.
11: Yeah, sure.
13: And a March where half the teams were quitting. That was great. The Thunder do score a lot of points.
11: They do.
13: Still will get after you.
11: They do, but this and this thing to get away from Wemby for a second, right? The two other guys that should gain a lot of attention in this game, and this shows you just how good the Spurs are and where they are. You saw a lot of how they're rolling out the youngest lineup in Western Conference history. Average age is 22 years old. Dylan Harper and Steph Castle tonight. Dylan Harper is a number two pick in the draft. Couldn't even get on the court because of how talented this Spurs team is, right? Started to come off the bench, playing really well, and great for him, right?
6: I get into the

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12: We are Buff Wolf.
11: And here Here's what you need to know.
12: An incredible night in sports, led by Game 1 of the NBA's West Finals. San Antonio wins in double overtime at Oklahoma City, 122-115. The Spurs now 5-1 against OKC this season. Victor Wembanyama finished with 41 points and 24 rebounds. The Pelicans' new head coach is Jamal Mosley, ex of Orlando. WNBA wins for Dallas and Portland at home.

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15: You know, we talked about Steph Castle and Dylan Harper being these guys as well. Alex Caruso comes off the bench for the Thunder tonight. Gives Wemby problems early defending him. He has the game of his life. He scores 31 points off the bench, 11 out of 19, 8 for 14 from three-point range. And he makes the second most headlines tonight because after the final play of regulation, which Wemby kind of loses possession of the ball, by the time he gets it to go up for a shot, he doesn't quite go up as strong as he needs to. Chet Holmgren blocks the shot, sends the game to overtime. And, you know, the cameraman is just going in on the team, on the huddle, and Alex Caruso puts his hand out and shoves the cameraman away. Then somebody else puts their hand out and shoves the cameraman away. And I'm like, dude, what the hell are you doing, man? What are you doing? Like, it's not like he lost again. The guy made a big play. They're looking for a hero shot. Oh, get the camera away. Dude, come on, man. What are you doing?
16: They were going to put together the perfect plan in that moment. He didn't want that cameraman in there. He didn't want anybody read the lips of what had to be said.
15: You're putting the plan together. Daniel said, all right, here's what we're going to do.

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11: The San Antonio Spurs took the opener of the NBA's West Finals in double overtime at Oklahoma City, 122-115. Victor Wembanyama finished with 41 points and 24 rebounds. OKC's Alex Caruso scored 31 points off the bench. The East Finals start Tuesday, Cleveland at New York. The Pelicans' new head coach is Jamal Mosley, ex of Orlando. In the NHL, to end the second round, Montreal won a Game 7 in overtime at Buffalo, 3-2. To baseball, the Angels ended a six-game losing streak with a two-run homer bottom of the ninth, 2-1 over the A's, and losing pitcher JT Ginn, who had a no-hitter to start the ninth. Seattle and Arizona picked up wins. The Padres are first in the NL West after beating the Dodgers 1-0 on a first-inning homer. That ends the Dodgers' five-game winning streak. The Phillies won their fifth straight, 5-4 over the Reds on a two-run homer in the eighth. I'm Steve DeSager.

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6: We are what you need to know.
7: The San Antonio Spurs are now 5-1 against Oklahoma City this season after taking the opener of the West Finals in double overtime at OKC, 122-115. Victor Wembanyama finished with 41 points and 24 rebounds. Shai Gilgeous-Alexander, the MVP in the loss, played 51 minutes, shot 7 of 23 from the floor for his 24 points, 12 assists, 5 steals. The Pelicans' new head coach is Jamal Mosley, who was just fired by Orlando after 5 years there. In the NHL playoffs to end the second round, Montreal blew an early 2-0 lead but still won Game 7 in overtime at Buffalo 3-2. To baseball, the Angels ended a 6-game losing streak, getting a 2-run homer bottom of the ninth to beat the A's 2-1, the loss to JT Ginn, who had a no-hitter to start the ninth inning. The Padres on a first-inning homer beat the Dodgers 1-0. I'm Steve DeSager.
8: Gather around. 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
20: 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Actually, I think Hawaii and Alaska as well. It's free there. But, if you're far away, it's going to cost you a couple bucks, but much worth it. I mean, really worth the experience of calling into the show. International.
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20: We had a run of international callers. We've been a little slow on the international line, so... pick that up. In the meantime, you can hit us up on X. That's the X machine. We use it during the show. And that's at Ben Maller, M A

0: in. I guess we have angry. We have more. A lot of people loved Angry Bill. Alex says, "What is your favorite Red Baron pizza?" That's what he wants to know. Ask a weed man. Very important question.
1: Pepperoni pizza. I love the Red Baron.
0: You love the Red Baron. All right. Bozo District Attorney says, "What's the most money anyone ever gave you while you were panhandling?" I feel like we've gotten this question before.
1: Like $50.
0: $60?
1: $50, yeah.
0: Oh, $50 or so? Yeah, I got you. All right, well, Weed Man, that's it. We're out of time, but amazing as always. Thank you so much.
1: I love you, Benny.
0: All right. Tremendous investigative questioning. Really got to the bottom of that, Perito. You really nailed that one. You found out it's not Helmet Man, and he's from L.A. and likes the Dodgers. So that's tremendous. All right, there he goes. Weed Man Hippie. Every week at about this time, it's our friend Billy from Hollywood, Florida. We'd give out his email, but he doesn't check it, doesn't know how to check it. So what is the point of that? What is the point of that? A lot of love for Angry Bill, who chose days after Bobby Cox died to spit at Bobby Cox. Just a classy move by Angry Bill, living up to his nickname. We have Mallory.
2: Oh, you got to give him that huck.
0: Yes.
2: And spit on that thing.
0: All right. We have coming up here, this is very exciting. It's going to be another edition of Mallory Third Degree. Here is the Insta trivia, the Spurs' Victor Wembanyama, the first player with 35 points and 20 rebounds in a conference finals game since blank. That's the Insta trivia. The answer, we'll get to it, we'll do it next.
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0: you, Lorena.
1: It's got to be Hugh Hefner.
0: Hugh Hefner. All right. Mark the Walker, by the way, in Rochester. No. It is the round mound of rebound. You know who that is, the round mound of rebound?
1: No,
0: who do you think
1: that
0: is? Who do you think that is, Lorena? Charles Barkley, the round man to rebound. Here we go, here we go, here we go.
2: It's Maller.
0: How about that?
2: To the third degree.
0: This basketball
2: is when Big Ben gets grilled.
0: Kubalu.
3: The LA Rams have tied a record with 7 primetime games this upcoming season. Now, Ben, your fandom aside, do you think that they are the team that the nation as a whole wants to see the most?
0: They are the team, Kubalu, that television wants. They've got the sexy coach. They've got the MVP quarterback. They got Puka Nacua. They're an exciting team. And you can ram it all day. You can ram it all night. So TV is the one that decides who gets these games, and TV wants the Rams. So that's all that matters. Next!
3: Former Blazers head coach Terry Stotts wants his job back. His agent has reached out to the team, and Stotts himself confirmed to a reporter that he would love to come back to Portland. Ben, do you think bringing Stotts back is a good idea for the Trailblazers?
0: Well, by all accounts, I don't know this guy. I keep reading stories. The owner of the Trailblazers is a tightwad, and Terry Stotts coached the Trailblazers for a number of years. He had some success there in Portland, and it's about the only job he's going to get at this point at his age. So, he wants to be a head coach again. That's about the only job he's qualified for. Is it a good idea? Well, he'll work cheap. So, sure. Next.
3: Anthony Edwards was asked how much work the team needs to catch up in the Western Conference and contend again. Edwards said, "I don't know, man. I don't think that's a question for me." Ben, do you think Ant is not long for Minnesota?
0: Well, by all accounts, he's from Georgia. He wears all the Atlanta Braves stuff and all that. If it was up to him, he'd be playing for the Atlanta Hawks. And he doesn't seem like he's really raising a hullabaloo trying to get out of there, though. You got to think that once Giannis Antetokounmpo goes from Milwaukee to wherever he's going to end up, like at some point, it'll be Ant Edwards has to go play for a better team. He's stuck in Minnesota. You know how this works. Like, it's the circle of life in the NBA. These guys, after a certain number of years, they demand that they get traded. At this point, I don't think anytime soon he's going to leave. I think the next couple of years he'll be with the Timberwolves. How do we do?
3: You pass.
0: That's a win.
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10: The San Antonio Spurs took the opener of the NBA's West Finals in double overtime at Oklahoma City, 122-115. Victor Wembanyama finished with 41 points and 24 rebounds. OKC's Alex Caruso scored 31 points off the bench. The East Finals start Tuesday, Cleveland at New York. The Pelicans' new head coach is Jamal Mosley, ex of Orlando. In the NHL, to end the second round, Montreal won a Game 7 in overtime at Buffalo, 3-2. To baseball, the Angels ended a 6-game losing streak with a 2-run homer bottom of the ninth, 2-1 over the A's, and losing pitcher JT Ginn, who had a no-hitter to start the ninth. Seattle and Arizona picked up wins. The Padres are first in the NL West after beating the Dodgers 1-0 on a first-inning homer. That ends the Dodgers' 5-game winning streak. The Phillies won their fifth straight, 5-4 over the Reds on a 2-run homer in the eighth. I'm Steve DeSager.
11: Okay, let's get started.
12: Ben Maller saying this.
13: Now it blows.
12: Saying that.
13: Genetic bone boom.
12: And
13: Billy Crystal.
12: They held a webinar
13: on how not to play the position. He is such a Mr. Softy that he can't play back-to-back.
12: With a big dog touch.
13: It makes me want to puke in my mouth.
12: Ben Maller, it's his way or nothing.
13: Let me repeat that for the people a little slow in the back of the room.
12: But you already knew that.
14: You're a disgrace.
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13: Watch out for your wife. Literally, watch out for your wife. Not my wife, your wife. Welcome in the beginning of another hour of the Ben Maller Show. We are in the air everywhere. Me here and you there. As we are the ultimate sporty sugar rush, coast to coast, border to border, and beyond, on the vast and astronomically powerful microphones of FSR emanating live from the machine.

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0: 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We did the NFL draft.
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0: two Dolphins that went undefeated?
1: Jim Parkinson, no.
0: Nope. His son, Brian, played for the Broncos.
2: Oh, what a choke job by Jay. You, man, what was embarrassing.
1: Hey, Dave, could you do a monologue over my round next time? It'd be great if you talked the whole time.
0: Panama. Is it from Panama?
3: Panama? Yeah. Oh,
0: that's it.
2: And he was in an Adam Sandler song, Rod Carew,
0: too. Oh, yeah, Rod Carew. And Bob Greasy was the other one.
2: Yeah.
4: All right.
0: What's our score?
4: You have 200 total.
2: And what's our score?
4: You have 160. I've
1: been 100 twice, Damon. I'm dead.
2: All right. Well, very good. Let's make sure.
1: Don't
0: cut me off. I'm sick, so it's
2: Far Out Dave. Are you ready, Far Out Dave? I'm one. These athletes all wore or wear number one. Are you ready, Far Out Dave?
1: Number one. Oh, sweet God.
2: All right, I'll put him on hold. He's going to ruin the game. All right, here we go. 45 seconds, and we're on our way. And go. The greatest shortstop defensively in Cardinals history, St. Louis Cardinals history in the 1980s.
5: How's the game?
2: No. You're close. Orlando Magic star with Shaquille O'Neal.
5: Anthony Hardaway.
2: We'll take that. Mr. Big Shot for the Pistons. He got fired from the Trailblazers in a gambling scandal.
5: Chauncey Billups.
2: Yeah, there you go. We got the lead and we got the win, the whole thing. We'll run it up, though. Jackie Robinson's friend from the Brooklyn Dodgers had a very unique nickname that was his name with the Brooklyn Dodgers. I think it was a shortstop. All right. Quarterback for the Vikings now. He's with the Cardinals last couple of years. A little guy likes video. Yeah, there you go. We won the game! Back in the winning ways yet again. Winner, winner, winner! Chicken dinner! Woo! You lost, Jed!
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10: We are what you need to know.
11: The San Antonio Spurs are now 5-1 against Oklahoma City this season after taking the opener of the West Finals in double overtime at OKC, 122-115. Victor Wembanyama finished with 41 points and 24 rebounds. Shai Gilgeous-Alexander, the MVP, in the loss played 51 minutes, shot 7 of 23 from the floor for his 24 points, 12 assists, 5 steals. The Pelicans' new head coach is Jamal Mosley, who was just fired by Orlando after 5 years there. In the NHL playoffs to end the second round, Montreal blew an early 2-0 lead, but still won Game 7 in overtime at Buffalo 3-2. To baseball, the Angels ended a 6-game losing streak, getting a 2-run homer bottom of the ninth to beat the A's 2-1. The loss to JT Ginn, who had a no-hitter to start the ninth inning. The Padres on a first-inning homer beat the Dodgers 1-0. I'm Steve DeSager.
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17: NFL news comes from the darndest places. Even a wedding can produce NFL news of sorts. Welcome in the beginning of another hour of the Ben Maller Show. We are in the air everywhere, in the passenger seat. As we know, indulgence of the hot take is necessary. Coast to coast, border to border, and beyond, on the vast and monumentally powerful microphones of FSR emanating live from the puff, the cream puff of the overnight guaranteed human from the world famous Fox Sports Radio studios, where listener Rich, who was at the meet and greet we did in Worcester there from the BJ's in Boston, he was forced to listen by Mike the Leprechaun. 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

0: we would. Yeah.
1: I would sleep on the beach with the homeless people.
0: Do they allow that in Hawaii?
1: Yeah.
0: Are there homeless people in Hawaii? I know. Oh, in Honolulu there are. I know that. There's a lot of homeless people in Honolulu. And the other islands, I have not really seen too many homeless people.
2: Shelter challenge.
0: Okay, thank you. It is the Ben Maller Show. We have Cite the Bite, the great sports radio mystery, Cite the Bite. 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

0: and paying attention, Chance. I know you didn't call for that. Let's see. Another caller four. Let's go to Chris in Boston. You're my caller four, Chris. It's Sight to Bite, the great sports radio mystery. Who is
1: Play it again.
2: Guys got fine.
0: Who is that?
3: That's former Red Sox left-handed reliever, Tony Fossett.
0: Ah, Tony Fossett, soft-tossing left-hander out of the bullpen. Yeah, played for a bunch of teams. Good name, Chris. I like that. All right, another clue, Coop. Another clue.
4: He is the all-time blocks leader in Pacers franchise history.
0: The all-time block shot leader in Indiana Pacers history. Let's go to a great historian of the Indiana Pacers, better known by his name, Danny DeVito. Caller five, Danny, bring it home, my man.
5: I'm going to go with Miles Turner.
0: Is that Miles Turner? That's a winner! Danny DeVito, we won! Winner, winner, winner! Way to go, Miles Turner!
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7: We're going to have to start having some talks. 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
16: 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Victor Wembanyama, 6 feet behind the line, ties the game at 108.
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14: Who says vaping is safer than cigarettes? 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Vaping can also

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8: Excuse me, I know you have a 9 o'clock, so I'll keep this short. I'm the business suit in the back of your closet. You wore me nearly every day before your office went, quote, casual. I used to be the CEO of your closet. Now I'm just that one intern no one ever talks to. I always thought you'd circle back with me, get granular, keep me in the pipeline. But nada, nothing. Don't you remember the McKittrick presentation? You spilled coffee on me, and I still looked amazing during the breakout talkback Q&A. So, I think it's time for me to move on. I've got a great resume, and I absolutely crush it in interviews, okay? Let's make this a clean break. Shift the paradigm. The only thing I ask is that you think outside the box here and do this. Take me to Goodwill. where I can really

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7: Who says vaping is safer than cigarettes? 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
9: And you don't have enough money to pay the rent yourself. 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Why not? What do you say? 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The Steelers had no other options. They purposely went down this road. 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
23: 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W269 DO Simpson.
24: First thunderstorms forecast to fire up this afternoon across the areas. A cold front will sink through. There's also a slight risk for some severe thunderstorms, mainly in the afternoon or the evening, with locally damaging wind and some large hail the primary concerns. Locally heavy rains also possible. More rain expected through

0: Wednesday afternoon as well as that front passes through. Winds are going to shift to the north, and temperatures are going to fall back into the 70s. Could see some continued rain chances through the Memorial Day weekend. 7-day rainfall totals could range anywhere from an inch and a half to 3 inches across the area, which would help with the ongoing drought conditions. It's also primary election day across Kentucky. 155,423 Kentuckians have already cast their votes, according to Secretary of State Michael Adams. That was in early voting. 91,223 Republicans, 62,443 Democrats, and 1,757 independents. That's a 74% increase from early voting in the last comparable election, which was the midterm primary back in May of 2022. When you add in absentee voting, that means 184,992 Kentuckians have already cast their ballots. That's 5.4% of the registration. Typically, about this point, a quarter of the folks who are going to vote already have, with the early voting and the absentee, which points toward that 20% turnout that Secretary of State Adams has indicated he thinks will be the case here in this May 2026 primary. An Eddyville man was arrested on Saturday following a domestic dispute in Lyon County. Lyon County Sheriff's Office said they responded to the intersection of U.S. 62 and Kentucky 295. Deputies said two people had been arguing inside a vehicle before one person exited. Held in custody was 20-year-old Brandon Kirkham of Eddyville, who was also wanted on a Warren County court bench warrant for failure to appear on drug-related charges. Kirkham posted bond and was released. Want to see you later anytime at WestKentuckyStar.com.
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5: 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To let people know it can be reversed before it becomes type 2 diabetes, professional basketball player Julius Randle is doing everything in reverse.
6: I'm only dunking with reverse windmills. I drove the whole way to practice in reverse. I don't recommend it. This move's called the reverse shuffle. I do recommend it. And it took me months to learn how to speak in reverse, like this. Here's 10 almost for diabetes type 2 with living Ben has mom my. In other words, my mom has been living with type 2 diabetes for almost 10 years. So together, we want to say to the 84 million

0: you get deeper into it. And so it's just something everybody's talking about because you have nothing else to talk about. You have no concrete decisions. Once Malachi makes his decision, then you at least can, whether the news is good or bad for a Kentucky fan, you at least can move forward with analyzing the situation. And obviously it will be a good bit of despair in the short term for Kentucky fans if Malachi does indeed stay in the draft. But again, I think more people are still thinking he's going to be back than stay in the draft. We'll know before too long, so thank goodness for that. There's a report on KSR that Savo Drezic, a 6'4 guard who played in Serbia last season for Mega Superbet, one of the top teams there, has had some discussions with UK. Don't know any more than that about how far along that process is, but he played at Georgia as a freshman in 2025, played very limited minutes, but did play a little bit for Georgia, and then went to play for Mega Superbet last season, where he averaged 15 a game as a 6'4 guard, and obviously a lot of experience playing against older guys. So just another name to stack on the pile there for consideration as the Wildcats looks like looking for certainly at least one more player, probably on the wing, but depending on Moreno's decision, could be looking for more. UK baseball's Tyler Bell named first team SEC, all SEC by the coaches. Jackson Jelkin, second team all SEC. And I don't follow it day in and day out beyond much beyond Kentucky in terms of SEC baseball. So there must be some outstanding pitchers in the league that are going to be future superstars if Jackson Jelkin isn't on the first team. When we come back, we will chat with Darren Hedrick, and then we will bring on Larry Vaught and Brett Dawson a little bit later. It's the Leach Report opening segment presented by Giuseppe's of Lexington. They have valet parking now, so when you pull up, you can just hand the keys to the valet and walk right on in past that wall of bourbons and ryes that is on the right side as you walk into the restaurant, and then enjoy a fantastic meal at Giuseppe's. But if you don't want to pay for valet parking, they still have their regular parking options on the street or in the parking lot. Valet is just a little more convenient, so it doesn't cost you much if you want to do that. That's an extra service they're providing now at Giuseppe's. We'll be right back.
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7: That's right, a group known especially for their couch-snuggling, ball-chasing, face-licking, tail-wagging, backyard-hanging, and, of course, companionship. And what breed would you say Satchmo is?
8: I'd have to go with

0: and give Ben another opportunity. In terms of hitters, really like where Tyler Bell and Ethan Hendel are right now. Hendel's just hitting the cover off the baseball. His extra base hits this year, leading the team in home runs, RBIs, doubles, you name it. He's done it. So those guys are trending well. Hudson Brown is always a huge threat with the power bat. And then obviously Luke Lawrence might be, well, he is the steadiest. He might be the best overall hitter on the team this year. And then Jace Tarnish at the top. They've got quite a few guys that are hitting the baseball well right now with a lot of confidence.
1: Different kind of ballpark, as I recall. You can speak to this better than I. So how does that ballpark play to this Kentucky team's style, and does it require them to do anything differently, say, in their own home ballpark?
0: Well, you would think this ballpark would lend itself to Kentucky's style because it is the biggest ballpark anybody in the SEC has played in all year. This the Hoover Met is massive, and it is hard to hit home runs. It's not impossible, but you have to hit some squared up, you know, man-sized home runs to get them out of the ballpark here. Your best bet is to hit them down the lines on pulled balls because we've seen them go out to center, but not very many of them. So, you know, and then also it's a natural turf. The hops play fairly true. They do a great job, the grounds crew, that is. They do a great job of keeping the grass manicured well and all that. So this ballpark, you would think, would favor Kentucky's style of baseball, and hopefully it does today.
1: Amen to that. Darren Hendrick, he'll be on the call later today for Kentucky and Vanderbilt in the Wildcats' first SEC tournament game, second game of the tournament overall. And always remember, ukathletics.com/sync, and that shows you how to sync up the TV pictures to Darren's radio call on the UK network. Thank you, Darren.
0: No problem. Thank you, Tom.
1: That is Darren Hendrick, and this is the Leach Report. We'll be right back.
2: West Kentucky Star Newsroom, I'm Brad Munson. Numerous thunderstorms forecast to fire up this afternoon across the areas. A cold front will sink through. There's also a slight risk for some severe thunderstorms, mainly in the afternoon or the evening, with locally damaging wind and some large hail the primary concerns. Locally heavy rains also possible. More rain expected through Wednesday afternoon as well as that front passes through. Winds are going to shift to the north, and temperatures are going to fall back into the 70s. Could see some continued rain chances through the Memorial Day weekend. 7-day rainfall totals could range anywhere from an inch and a half to 3 inches across the area, which would help with the ongoing drought conditions. It's also primary election day across Kentucky. 155,423 Kentuckians have already cast their votes, according to Secretary of State Michael Adams. That was in early voting. 91,223 Republicans, 62,443 Democrats, and 1,757 independents. That's a 74% increase from early voting in the last comparable election, which was the midterm primary back in May of 2022. When you add in absentee voting, that means 184,992 Kentuckians have already cast their ballots. That's 5.4% of the registration. Typically, about this point, a quarter of the folks who are going to vote already have, with the early voting and the absentee, which points toward that 20% turnout that Secretary of State Adams has indicated he thinks will be the case here in this May 2026 primary. An Eddyville man was arrested on Saturday following a domestic dispute in Lyon County. Lyon County Sheriff's Office said they responded to the intersection of U.S. 62 and Kentucky 295. Deputies said two people had been arguing inside a vehicle before one person exited. Held in custody was 20-year-old Brandon Kirkham of Eddyville, who was also wanted on a Warren County court bench warrant for failure to appear on drug-related charges. Kirkham posted bond and was released. We'll see you later anytime at WestKentuckyStar.com.
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1: 25 past the top of the hour. 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Larry Vaught joins the program. You read him at yoursportsedge.com. Hear him on the Sunday morning sports talk show each weekend with Anthony White, Jack Pilgrim, Bo Robinson. And last week, Larry, you were at the Louisville Quarterback Club. Great group of Kentucky and UofL fans that get together and just love sports, and they get to hear from the new Kentucky football coach last week, and you were there.
4: They did. Will Stein spent time talking with them, answering questions, shaking hands, meeting folks, and I think impressed a lot of people there at the club, and really, really handled himself well, even though, to be honest,

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4: I'm meteorologist Lou Jaton with your Tuesday forecast. We'll have some sunshine today, but we'll also have showers and thunderstorms. High temperatures in the upper 80s. For tonight, more showers and thunderstorms. Overnight lows in the mid-60s. For Wednesday, showers. High temperatures in the mid-70s. And for Thursday, mostly cloudy with, yep, a chance of showers. High temperatures Thursday in the mid-70s. Friday, showers in the morning and maybe some thunderstorms in the afternoon with highs in the upper 70s. I'm meteorologist Lou Jaton on The Fan.
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6: It's around Kentucky when you need to buy or rent heavy equipment. 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Bobcat Enterprises. Larry Vaught is who we have called to talk UK sports here on this Tuesday. You can read his work at yoursportsedge.com. Hear him on the Sunday morning sports talk show. I was referencing the Alabama game in 70, or I was referencing the Alabama game that's coming up in week two. And Larry, you and I are old enough to remember back to 1973. New stadium, new coach, and Kentucky wins the opener week two. Alabama and Bear Bryant come to town. And Kentucky had a 14-0 lead at halftime and ended up losing the game. Alabama outscored the Cats 28-0 in the second half. But a Kentucky team that won three games the year before had a chance to win their last game of that season that would have put them in a bowl game with six wins. So they did start a turnaround to some great times there later in the 70s in that 73 season. And so I think it's going to be a similar kind of vibe going into that week two matchup this year if things go well in week one.
7: Yeah, I would say that was the start of my senior year at the University of Kentucky, and I was sitting in the stands watching that game. That's the day I actually met my wife, Tom. Very memorable, very memorable day for me that day. But yeah, when it was 14-0 at halftime, I think based on where I was sitting, most people ready to storm the field right then.
6: Well, the Cats lost, just, but you won.
7: yeah, it's a good way to put it. But yeah, and I think it'll be a very similar type atmosphere. I mean, Fran came in and just

0: much he helped in some of those difficult times. But, and I'm sure Jack explained that very, very well as Leonard did, I'm sure, too. But and again, I know how close him and Tubby were, so it doesn't surprise me that Tubby would have been back for the service also. But just a man that did a lot of things behind the scene for your program at times, at a time when a lot of youngsters today couldn't even understand what it was like at that time.
1: Absolutely true. It was a two funeral day for me yesterday. They laid Ursel Ellis to rest at 94, long many years with a racing form and a fixture in media. Just a great guy and champion of the thoroughbred racing industry here in Kentucky. And so sad to lose both of those guys.
0: Yeah, two of the nicest guys you could ever ever run across.
1: Absolutely. One other subject to quickly touch on. Yesterday they made the announcement about the TBT, the basketball tournament. It's coming back with a new format, and they have a $2 million winner-take-all prize versus $1 million in the past, and there's going to be a first-round best-of-three series between the team of alums from Kentucky and U of L. And they didn't get to match up in the tournament last season. It was such a big hit the year before. So this was a creative way to make sure that they get to give us a Kentucky-U of L matchup. So seems like a good move, right?
0: I think it's a great move. If you're going to up your prize package from $1 million to $2 million, you've got to raise a little extra revenue. So why not? I'm sure they're hoping for a three-game Kentucky-Louisville series where they can have that revenue from three different games right there. But, yeah, I like it a lot. You're guaranteed at least two Kentucky-Louisville games. I think that's just what people in this state, and I'm sure ticket sales will go really, really well for both games. I've had some other matchups going on at the time, but that's their premier matchup and the one that'll have the best attendance of any of them. And now to know that you're definitely got two chances to go watch Kentucky and Louisville play, I think fans of both teams in mid-July, that's really a cool thing. So I like the way they're doing it.
1: And the games are going to be at Memorial Coliseum and Freedom Hall, so that'll be cool too.
0: I think so too. I think that's a really, really good thing to do. I think it's nothing against Rupp and the Yum, but I think if you're going to do something like this, do it at Memorial and do it at Freedom Hall, they make for a whole lot better atmosphere.
1: 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Thank you, Larry.
0: All right, Tom.
1: Quick break. Brett Dawson joins us from the Herald Leader when we come right back. It's the Beach Report from the Clark's Pump and Chop Studio. 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
0: 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This day of Wildcat history, 2009, pretty good day. John Wall committed to be a Kentucky Wildcat. That turned out really well, don't you think? This day in 2009, and also born on this day, Kentucky's first All-American in men's basketball, Basil Hayden, born on this day. And Wildcat History Notes and Birthdays presented by Kentucky Roadshow Sports Cards and Memorabilia. 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Shuffle Bean Coffee's been a great partner of the Leach Report for more than a decade. This company started back in 2012 by a group of Kentuckians with a commitment to making the very best cup of coffee they could do. And it is, they have exceeded their goal. It starts with the best coffee beans, and you can read about the process at shufflebean.us, and you can get some coffee while you're there. Whole bean, you could order the Keurig capsules or the already ground version. You can get it through Amazon, too, and also at Central Kentucky Meyer Stores. Put some hustle in your shuffle with the official coffee of Rupp Arena, Shuffle Bean Coffee. Triple Crown Notes presented by Claiborne Farm, doing the usual unusually well for more than 100 years. Daily Racing Form says seven Derby runners are under consideration for the Belmont. Three are considered definite, Golden Tempo, Renegade, and Chief Wallaby, 1, 2, and four finishers, I believe, from the Run for the Roses. Others, Ocelli, Commandment, Emerging Market, and Potente from the Derby. And then Chip Honcho, who's third to Preakness, also being pointed to the Belmont Stakes. So it looks like it'll be a big field up at Saratoga on
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4: And 101.7 W269 DO Simpson.
5: First thunderstorms forecast to fire up this afternoon across the areas. A cold front will sink through. There's also a slight risk for some severe thunderstorms, mainly in the afternoon or the evening, with locally damaging wind and some large hail the primary concerns. Locally heavy rains also possible. More rain expected through Wednesday afternoon as well as that front passes through. Winds are going to shift to the north and temperatures are going to fall back into the 70s. Could see some continued rain chances through the Memorial Day weekend. 7-day rainfall totals could range anywhere from an inch and a half to 3 inches across the area, which would help with the ongoing drought conditions. It's also primary election day across Kentucky. 155,423 Kentuckians have already cast their votes, according to Secretary of State Michael Adams. That was in

0: early voting, 91,223 Republicans, 62,443 Democrats, and 1,757 independents. That's a 74% increase from early voting in the last comparable election, which was the midterm primary back in May of 2022. When you add in absentee voting, that means 184,992 Kentuckians have already cast their ballots. That's 5.4% of the registration. Typically, about this point, a quarter of the folks who are going to vote already have, with the early voting and the absentee, which points toward that 20% turnout that Secretary of State Adams has indicated he thinks will be the case here in this May 2026 primary. An Eddyville man was arrested on Saturday following a domestic dispute in Lyon County. Lyon County Sheriff's Office said they responded to the intersection of U.S. 62 and Kentucky 295. Deputies said two people had been arguing inside a vehicle before one person exited. Held in custody was 20-year-old Brandon Kirkham of Eddyville, who was also wanted on a Warren County court bench warrant for failure to appear on drug-related charges. Kirkham posted bond and was released. More news here later anytime at WestKentuckyStar.com.
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5: I'm meteorologist Lou Jaton with your Tuesday forecast. We'll have some sunshine today, but we'll also have showers and thunderstorms. High temperatures in the upper 80s. For tonight, more showers and thunderstorms. Overnight lows in the mid-60s. For Wednesday, showers. High temperatures in the mid-70s. And for Thursday, mostly cloudy with, yep, a chance of showers. High temperatures Thursday in the mid-70s. Friday, showers in the morning and maybe some thunderstorms in the afternoon with highs in the upper 70s. I'm meteorologist Lou Jaton on The Fan.

0: nothing to worry about. Knowing that, though, do you do what Mingione did in the first game against Arkansas? Do you throw Jelkin out there again? You know, he only
1: threw but he's my
0: innings.
1: Starter this time, right?
0: Right. Like, Yeah. Like, are you starting with Jelkin, or are you going to try to save him? I think for me, you got to get this first win. As we just said, the rest doesn't matter if you don't get this win today. I think you got to throw Jelkin today. I don't know what the plan is, but I think that would be my bet.
2: Yeah, and he only threw 29 pitches last week, so he should be good to go. He leads Kentucky in whip, wins, starts, complete games, innings pitch, strikeouts. So, yeah, you go to your guy. And he also won against Vanderbilt earlier this year when they did play against the Commodores. Only won one of those three games. It was when Jelkin was on the mound. So you throw him out there. You get this one win today against a historically good program. I mean, Vandy in baseball has always been good, haven't they?
0: Yeah.
2: I mean, Tim Corbin's still there, right? Yeah. Maybe they've just taken a dip a little bit this year. Or the SEC is just that good, right?
0: I mean, it's just that good. I mean, Kentucky's overall record is 31-20.
2: And they're top 35 of the RPI in the country.
0: And they're what? Are they a 12 or a 13?
2: I believe they're the 12.
0: Yeah.
2: This turn.
0: So, okay, so you're a 12 seed. You're 31-20 overall. 12 wins in the conference. That just shows you how good the conference is.
2: Yeah.
0: So,
2: yeah, man.
0: Hopefully the Cats can get a win today. We'll take your phone calls and talk about it. And give us a call, 859-280-2287. Don't call me if you're trying to scam me, though. I will sniff you out.
2: I'm going to send you my Venmo during the break.
0: I'll send you mine. You can send me some money. I got nothing.
2: Make up for all these years on the radio.
0: You already know I've got nothing. I just told you there's zero money in my Venmo. So you're not getting anything.
2: Put some in the account and we'll load it up. And
0: I don't know how to do that.
2: Make some payments.
0: All right. We'll be right back. It is the KSR Free Show.
3: It's Shannon the Dude. And to talk to me and Billy, give us a call on the Clark's Pup and Shop phone line at 859-280-2287.
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0: It was a kind of a shock to me. I was older than almost everybody that was on the field at one point, and especially for a college game. And that just never hit me. I always thought I could put the gym shorts on and compete, or I was that age, dude. And when I got to a point where I was older than everybody that was on the court, I was like, okay, wow, maybe I am getting a little old. But you know, the back's still holding up, still playing some good golf, so I don't feel old on a daily basis. I'm not getting scammed either. So
1: you're gullible Billy. It'll happen to you. Wait till you get older than the coaches. Like, how old is Will Stein right now?
0: Well, that's a good question.
1: How old do you think Will Stein is? He's in his 30s, right?
0: It's got to be.
1: 36 years old.
0: 36.
1: Dude, I'm 7 years older than Will Stein, the head coach for Kentucky football. Like that, do you know how old that makes me feel? Like, you're how old? What, 30?
0: I'm 31.
1: 31. Yeah. All right, so you're still young.
0: Yeah.
1: But when you get to the point to where you are older than the guys that are the coaches, or even the guys that are in the TBT tournament, you're like, wow.
0: TBT.
1: You got guys out there on canes running around in the TBT tournament. I'm like, well, I'm older than that guy is.
0: Well, you're still good for a while in the TBT. You know, those guys have a tough time getting up and down the court a lot of times.
1: Yeah.
0: Right? So, I mean, you're still around that age, dude.
1: See, and I still feel like I can go out there and strike somebody out. You know, I'm out there throwing out the first pitch of the bats game.
0: Put me on that mound.
1: I bet I could get one of these guys out. I could at least get them to ground out to shortstop or pop up to third, you know.
0: And carry a rotator cuff on
1: exactly.
0: The first throw. You need to warm up for 30 minutes.
1: Exactly.
0: Something like that.
1: Did you watch any of the NBA playoffs last night?
0: Did I ever?
1: Did you watch Wemby pull up from 40 feet out and drain one?
0: Amazing.
1: In
0: did you stay
1: overtime.
0: Up for that?
1: I did, man. Look, here's the thing. That shot that Wemby hit, if you're going to pull up from there, you better make the shot. Because if you pull up from there and you miss it, everybody's going to go, that is just a ridiculous shot. That's a selfish shot. What are you doing? But he makes it, and everybody's like, oh, my God, that's awesome. You know, it's one of those, like, you got to make it if you're going to pull up from there. If you don't, then you're going to get a lot of criticism. But the Spurs
0: going
1: up 1-0 last night. Double overtime win over Oklahoma.
0: Well, he already hit a shot at the end of regulation to tie it. Then he does it again with that shot from the logo near the end of the first overtime.
1: Mm-hmm.
0: And we go to the double overtime, and the Thunder are just demoralized, right? Like, how do you guard this guy? How many did he end up with? Like, 41 and 24?
1: 41 points.
0: 41 and 24. They were just throwing it up to the basket, and he was just contorting his body to catch it and throw it in. It was amazing.
1: Knicks and Cavs tonight. 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
0: and shout out to Alex Caruso, too. He was great in that game for the Thunder off the bench. 31.
1: All right. Kyle, Tyler, Andy, Peanut, we're going to go to the phones. Coming up next here on the KSR Pre-Show. Hang on.
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2: Nearly 60 years ago, Mike Blakeman did something as a high school baseball pitcher here in Kentucky no one's been able to top. In 1968, when he was a senior at Greensburg High School, he struck out 192 batters in that season. It's an all-time best in Kentucky high school baseball, and it still stands at the top. But being a pitcher wasn't necessarily his goal growing up. He just kind of fell into it, as I found out in our conversation.
4: When did you start playing baseball, or when did you start as a pitcher?
5: I was probably 10. We were playing Little League, I think it was 10, and me and my buddy were sitting on the bench, and we was getting the crap beat.

0: out of us, and we was over having a good time. And the coach come up and looked at me and said, if you think you can do any better, get out there. And that's how I started pitching.
1: Did you do any better?
0: Oh, yeah. The next year, I was the number one draft choice in Little League, 11 and 12 years old.
2: Well, Mike, since you were such a good pitcher, did you do anything beyond high school with it?
0: We had a little team around here called the Sunday Afternoon League. Had six or eight teams and had a state tournament. They call it semi-pro. Some got paid and some didn't. Of course, the Vietnam War was going on. And every time I pitched or something, the scouts legally couldn't say a word to me, but they would come up and holler, hey, Mike, how you doing? And they'd have a briefcase, New York Yankees, Cincinnati Reds. They made sure that I knew they was there.
3: He says both the Pirates and the Reds showed special interest in him, but nothing ever came of it, so he never played professional baseball. But he did have an amazing high school baseball pitching career, and he holds a record that may never be broken. That's it for today. Gary Fogle, Kentucky Sports Memories.
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5: I'm meteorologist Lou Jaton with your Tuesday forecast. We'll have some sunshine today, but we'll also have showers and thunderstorms. High temperatures in the upper 80s. For tonight, more showers and thunderstorms. Overnight lows in the mid-60s. For Wednesday, showers. High temperatures in the mid-70s. And for Thursday, mostly cloudy with, yep, a chance of showers. High temperatures Thursday in the mid-70s. Friday, showers in the morning and maybe some thunderstorms in the afternoon with highs in the upper 70s. I'm meteorologist Lou Jaton on The Fan.
6: Led Zeppelin, Immigrant Song, another song that was on the top 10 grandpa rock songs.
7: That's Stone Age.
6: That's
7: rock.
6: Right. Yeah. I'll be playing these songs in their entirety. All your favorite grandpa rock songs in their entirety coming up this afternoon, 3 to 7 on Double Q in Lexington and QMF here in Louisville. All right. Things that make you feel old. Kimberly writes and it says, I felt old when my 11-year-old daughter said we were living in the 20s. which I guess we are technically. Aaron writes in and says, our refrigerator's ice dispenser was broken, and we told our nephew to use the ice trays in the freezer. He didn't even know how to use them. We had to show him how to twist and break the ice to get the ice out of the old school ice trays.
7: You got to fill up with water, stick it in the freezer, getting those things out is the challenge
6: You just sit there and wait.
7: I'm still, reeling from you telling me that 2006 is considered classic rock now.
6: That's 20 years ago.
7: One person said, I realized I was old when mowing my yard became my favorite hobby. And that seems to be a popular one.
6: And you have an ache in your back for like the next day from it too. A lot of people have said just waking up with new pains that I've never felt before in my life.
7: Waking up. I could have ended it right there. Just waking up. I realize I'm old.
6: All right, I'm going to the phones in just a minute. Before I do, Mark Pope still looking to fill a roster spot. We were wondering, is the roster filled? What are we doing here? Do we have a complete team now? But apparently they're still waiting on a decision from a former Georgia guard, Billy, who is playing overseas with Megabet. Savo Drajic, say. All right. Will you accept that pronunciation? That's my best
7: guess.
6: Tom. What do you think, Billy? Are you interested in another guard? We know that this Mark Pope, first couple of teams have been kind of snake bitten at the guard position with injuries that they've had. I'm almost of the thought you cannot have enough guards. Load up on guards. If one or two gets injured, you still got some other guys as a backup. What do you think? Should we add
7: 100%.
6: Another guard? Okay.
7: Yeah, I think you hit the nail on the head. I mean, when you lose a guy like Kerr Creasa so early on, it really puts your team in a tough spot. And then later on that year, Lamont Butler gets hurt, and you're in an even tougher spot.
6: Mm-hmm.
7: It's almost like Kentucky quarterbacks, dude. Tell me a season where the starting quarterback hasn't at least missed one game.
6: Yep.
7: I mean, you just have to have depth.

0: Dude, and to talk to me and Billy, give us a call on the Clark's Pup and Shop phone line at 859-280-2287.
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11: The list of grandpa rock songs, things that make you feel old. Casey writes in and says, the moment I realized I'm getting old, my 10-year-old just took his own cell phone and asked, hey, Mom, can I call Shannon the Dude and Billy Rutledge? I have a question for them.
12: How awesome is that?
11: Yeah. So thanks for calling in, Tyler. Mailman writes in and says, I had to visit a doctor's office not long ago on the fourth floor of a building in Lexington. While there, I heard a song I used to listen to, a rock song back in my day, on the elevator. When the rock music of your youth is now elevator music, you're old. That's another good one.
12: Yeah. Some person on the text line says, what makes me feel

0: All right, I was sitting there thinking about when you said feeling old. My daughter, my youngest daughter, likes to go on new house shopping with my in-laws. And they went into one of the houses, and she's looking in the garage there, and she sees a pencil sharpener up on the wall.
1: Mm-hmm.
0: She turned to my mother-in-law and to the realtor and said, why do they have a fishing reel up on the wall?
1: Oh.
0: That's when I realized I was old.
1: Yeah, good call, Andy. Thanks for the call. Do you remember those, Billy, back in elementary school? They would have them mounted on the wall, the pencil sharpeners. Did you have those?
2: Oh, yeah, yeah. Yeah, we did. It was always very dramatic walking across the classroom to go use the pencil sharpener, and then it was the loudest thing in the classroom.
1: Good calls today. By the way, the brutal beat of the night goes to the A's JT Jen. Did you see this? He took a no-hitter into the ninth. Took a no-hitter going into the ninth. Six pitches later, gives up a walk-off two-run homer to lose the game. Talk about life coming at you fast.
2: Jeez.
1: Man, that's brutal.
2: Tough inning for the guy.
1: Hey, promo code KSR on DraftKings. 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Peter Burns, guest hosting on KSR. That's next. We'll talk to you tomorrow for the pre-show.
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9: It's above the noise. Shai Gilgeous-Alexander may have entered the Western Conference Finals with another MVP trophy, but by

0: The end of last night's game one, Victor Wembanyama made sure we all second-guessed that league's decision, because what Wemby is doing right now barely feels normal. San Antonio won a game it honestly had no business surviving. The Spurs lost the turnover battle, got outplayed from three-point range, in transition. They somehow overcame a 31-point night from Alex Caruso, and they did it without De'Aaron Fox. Teams usually don't survive that combination in a conference finals game, but not many teams have somebody. In fact, nobody has somebody like Wembanyama. 41-24, hit a Steph Curry-like three and completely altered OKC's offense defensively. That's what separates great players from true superstars. Victor Wembanyama made a statement last night on where this league is headed next. I'm Dan Patrick, and this is Above the Noise. 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
1: I'm meteorologist Lou Jaton with your Tuesday forecast. We'll have some sunshine today, but we'll also have showers and thunderstorms. High temperatures in the upper 80s. For tonight, more showers and thunderstorms. Overnight lows in the mid-60s. For Wednesday, showers. High temperatures in the mid-70s. And for Thursday, mostly cloudy with, yep, a chance of showers. High temperatures Thursday in the mid-70s. Friday, showers in the morning and maybe some thunderstorms in the afternoon with highs in the upper 70s. I'm meteorologist Lou Jaton on The Fan.
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3: Welcome, everyone. It is Kentucky Sports Radio Tuesday, May the 19th. I'm Matt Jones here in Lexington, Kentucky. You can give us a shout on the Clark's Pump and Shop phone line. You got a celebrity in here today, so you're going to want to talk to him. 859-280-2287. A-Vision Auto Glass text machine 772-774-5254. 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Smith Law Office. If you call T.J., he'll make them pay. Peter Burns of the ESPN, the SEC Network, and sitting in his hat, or sitting in his house with a backwards hat, which, you know, you're breaking my rule, Peter, but nevertheless, I very much appreciate you joining us.
4: What's the rule that I did not know? I did not.
3: Well, I just have a rule.
4: I've got to be honest with you, Matt. Of all the shows that I think would not have a dress code, KSR would be a
3: well, it's not a dress code.
4: It would be a left tackle 1-1 pick, I would imagine.
3: It was no. It's just the backwards hat. I wonder about what is the final age of backward hat. We've had this debate over the years.
4: Yeah.
3: But you rock it. You look good in it, like Dale Earnhardt Jr. I think sometimes when guys my age do it, they can't do it. I think you can.
4: I think it's a married guy versus a single guy thing. And as a single guy, like, and just got back from the gym too, and I'm like, this is the easiest way to do the whole headphone situation. So
3: got you.
4: I got that going for me.
3: You're a single guy, right?
4: Yes, newly single guy. Yes, that's correct.
3: All right. Well, it's nice to have you in our ranks.
4: Thank you.
3: Like everyone on the show.
4: Show me the ropes. It's good.
3: Everyone on the show except Drew. So Peter was very gracious to fill in. Peter, you've hosted this show before, but never with me, so I'm looking forward to it today.
4: Well, and I freaked out, too, because about 2 minutes before we go on air, I'm like, I go and check my text message because it says, hey, you know, Peter Burns is going to be hosting. And I'm like, and I think Matt said I'm going to be hosting.
3: No. You're with me.
4: Not that you ever have to do show prep. This is always one of my favorite shows to do, and I did it a couple years ago because it was like when I would do Levitard's show. Like, you have a general idea of a rundown, and then within 2 minutes, you're just like,
3: it's off.
4: Like,
3: and that's what this will be, too. Right. Wait a minute. I didn't know you hosted Levitard sometimes. Do you do that with him?
4: I did Levitard, Will Kane's show back when he was doing it, did Stephen A. Smith's show. I did Greeny when Greenberg did that deal where he would, like,

0: smart guy.
1: Yeah, and I think it was calculated. And I'll vividly remember, and hell, I'll see if we come on later. I don't know if that's allowed or anything. I don't know the whole the turf management here of KSR.
0: Yeah, it's difficult.
1: It's always
0: sometimes.
1: Different. It's okay. But I remember sitting there after we got done with pickleball, and I'm talking about, like, hey man, like, on a real note, like, what are the changes? This is off camera, and I'm like, what are the changes for you? And he's like, you know, hey, there was a concert here that we got invited to, and I could get access here to Kentucky Derby, and I got a booster that wants to take me to this, this, and this. And I was like, man, I would say yes to all of that. And what I found was he's a much better human than me, because he's like, dude, the main thing is not doing this. Like, I'll have time to do this, but he's like, I only got one time to start as a head coach at Kentucky. And I'm like, okay, like, keeping the main thing is basically what I took away from him. Because can you imagine, dude, like, being young, you're making, I don't even know, what's the salary?
0: Six and a half, seven, whatever it is, right?
1: God,
0: no, it's
1: like changing six, money, life-changing money. And then everybody comes out of the woodwork and go, what restaurant can we get you in? What hotel? Like,
0: well, and he's also from here. And so he's already got, like, a huge network of people in Kentucky. So, well, we'll talk more about Will and Chris. 859, Chris Dorian's going to join us here in a second. 859-280-2287. UK football or basketball questions. The text machine is 772-774-5254. Plus, we have to talk about what was a crazy night in sports. I got to brush up on my French, Shannon. I'm headed to Montreal night.
1: Great city.
0: Canada, get ready. Who up? We'll take a break. Great back. KSR.
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0: All right, I'm going to read you guys real quick, both of you, the schedule. And I want you to tell me how many wins Kentucky's going to get. Because this, in my opinion, is the hardest schedule Kentucky's ever had in my lifetime in a season. Youngstown State at home. Actually, you just guys quickly, win or loss. Youngstown State at home.
1: Win.
0: Peter, go ahead.
2: Dub. Yeah.
0: All right. Alabama at home.
1: I'm going to say loss, reluctantly. Loss.
0: I'm going to say win. You are going to eat it. At A&M.
1: Loss.
0: Peter? Loss. South Alabama home, I'm sure you're going to say win. At South Carolina.
1: I'll go win.
2: I'll go win.
0: All right, I like that. LSU at home.
1: I want a win so bad right there. I'm cheering for a win, but I'm not sure they get it there. But I'm going to say win.
0: All right.
2: I'll say L.
0: Oklahoma on the road.
1: Well, I'm going to say loss there.
2: Give me the shocker right there. Right.
0: You're going to take us on the road against Oklahoma.
2: Let's go.
0: Oklahoma. You know, so listen, think about that, guys. Oklahoma, LSU, Alabama, A&M, four of Will Stein's first seven games.
1: Yeah. That's it used to be about, you know, it's not only who you play, but it's when you play them and the order that they fall in. It used to be everybody's SEC schedule was defined by a three-game stretch. Now with the ninth conference game, I think there's a lot of these situations that are four-game runs that are going to be really challenging for teams in this league.
0: All right, real quick, because we just got a minute. Home Vandy.
2: Win.
1: Win.
0: At Tennessee.
1: Tough place for Kentucky to play. I'll say loss.
2: I'll say loss.
0: Home Florida.
2: Oh, definitely a win. Easy win.
1: I'll say loss.
0: Oh, shut up, Chris. At Missouri.
1: I'll say win.
2: I'll say loss.
0: And then Louisville at home.
2: Beat their ass.
1: Gotta be a win there. We gotta have that one.
2: L's down.
0: I mean, so but both of you now have five wins. So that's just to say that's kind of how hard the schedule is. Is that kind of where you think the team is, Chris?
1: Yeah, I mean, I think if they could find a way to get to a bowl game, you know, get that sixth win in Will Stein's first season with that schedule, I think it'd be a great year one for them for sure.
2: Last thing, because I know we got to go, Matt, is this the last human that still owns a home phone? We're calling him on his home phone.
0: Is this a landline? You have a landline? Yeah.
1: Matt, this is how committed I am to doing clear segments that sound good when I do radio hits, because I don't have good service on myself.
0: Grandma, thank you very much, Chris Doering, and happy birthday.
1: Thank you
0: for spending it with us.
1: Appreciate y'all. See ya.
0: Appreciate it. We'll take a break. Come back. Peter Burns, KSR.
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3: Nearly 60 years ago, Mike Blakeman did something as a high school baseball pitcher here in Kentucky no one's been able to top. In 1968, when he was a senior at Greensburg High School, he struck out 192 batters in that season. It's an all-time best in Kentucky high school baseball, and it still stands at the top. But being a pitcher wasn't necessarily his goal growing up. He just kind of fell into it, as I found out in our conversation.
5: When did you start playing baseball, or when did you start as a pitcher?
6: I was probably 10. We were playing Little League. I think I was 10. And me and my buddy were sitting on the bench, and we was getting the crap beat out of us, and we was over there having a good time. And the coach come up, looked at me, and said, "If you think you can do any better, get out there." And that's how I started pitching.
5: Did you do any better?
6: Oh, yeah. The next year, I was the number one draft choice in Little League, 11 and 12 years old.
5: Well, Mike, since you were such a good pitcher, did you do anything beyond high school with it?
6: I played, we had a little team around.

0: here called the Sunday Afternoon League. Had six or eight teams and had a state tournament. They call it semi-pro. Some got paid and some didn't. Of course, the Vietnam War was going on. And every time I pitched or something, the scouts legally couldn't say a word to me, but they would come up and holler, "Hey, Mike, how you doing?" And they'd have a briefcase, New York Yankees, Cincinnati Reds. They made sure that I knew they was there.
1: He says both the Pirates and the Reds showed special interest in him, but nothing ever came of it, so he never played professional baseball. But he did have an amazing high school baseball pitching career, and he holds a record that may never be broken. That's it for today. Gary Fogel, Kentucky Sports Memories.
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3: I'm meteorologist Lou Jaton with your Tuesday forecast. We'll have some sunshine today, but we'll also have showers and thunderstorms. High temperatures in the upper 80s. For tonight, more showers and thunderstorms. Overnight lows in the mid-60s. For Wednesday, showers. High temperatures in the mid-70s. And for Thursday, mostly cloudy with, yep, a chance of showers. High temperatures Thursday in the mid-70s. Friday, showers in the morning and maybe some thunderstorms in the afternoon with highs in the upper 70s. I'm meteorologist Lou Jaton on The Fan.
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5: It's 772-774-5254. You said Chris was on a landline. Peter, how old are you? You're my age,
6: 47.
5: Right? Yep. Exact same age I am. Okay. What year was the first year you got a cell phone? How old were you?
6: I'm going to say it was probably going into my senior year of high school. So probably 96 or so. And that was when, like, you got the first minute free. Remember, like, you have a cell phone.
5: So I was just talking about them with this.
6: Like,
5: yeah.
6: Incoming calls, you would be good. And if you had an outgoing call, as long as you did it in less than a minute, then it didn't count towards your plan. Yes.
5: Yes, you got so many minutes, right, a month, and then you, I forgot about that. If you got an incoming call, you didn't have to pay.
6: You're golden. Yeah. Yeah,
5: that's
6: and
5: right.
6: And they ran a whole campaign about, like, we had a baby, it's a boy, got to go. Like, that was, like, get quick.
5: And then at 9 o'clock, right, you could. It was free. So yeah. Everybody would wait and make all their calls at 9 o'clock at night.
6: It's so stupid. I think, I obviously, the flip phone. Then I think I had the Palm Trio at one time. That was back when you actually had the keyboard. And then it's been iPhone all the way ever since.
5: Now, one person writes...
6: You strike me as an Android guy, like a green dot.
5: No, that's
7: no. Ryan. Yeah.
5: Shannon and I are very anti-Android people. We are. If you have an Android, Ryan has one, and we're still angry at him. One person writes, Matt, ask Peter the question that Andy called in with. Shannon, this is good. We'll see what his answer is. Yeah. We had a caller call in last week, and he said... If someone broke into your house and all they didn't take anything, all they did was for 5 minutes hold you down and tickle you and then leave, would you report it to the police?
6: No, what now, does she look like?
5: You know, it's a he. It's a he. Okay,
6: you did not see.
5: It's a he. They hold you down and tickle you, but if you report it to the police, it's going to be on all the news stories. Peter Burns had his house broken in and was tickled with. Otherwise, though, if you don't report it, they just get away with it. Are you reporting it?
6: I'm reporting it. Yeah.
5: You are.
6: Listen, there's no such thing as bad press any longer. We look at politics. Like, just get your name out there as much as possible. Then if there's a serial tickler out there, maybe I can handle it, but maybe somebody else can handle it.
5: That means everywhere you go, people are going to be like, saying that's the guy that got tickled.
7: I just want to see that headline, Peter Burns tickled.
6: I mean,
7: that's the headline.
5: Now you're having second thoughts, aren't you? I can tell.
6: Listen, I almost had a headline that said Peter Burns choked to death before a Missouri-Boston College football game. So, like, the fact that that could have been a headline.
5: Why were you almost choked to death?
6: Well, you didn't hear this. I don't know if you knew this story.

0: participate. See your sample ballot at LouisvilleVotes.org.
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4: It would be hard to get. Text machine people are talking.
9: Does Young Guns still hold up? Because that was what this Young Guns, the movie. This is the one with like Emilio Estevez, right?
4: Yeah, I mean,
9: that was the
4: whole one
9: that came from the soundtrack.
4: Yeah, this was either Young Guns or Young Guns 2, which, I haven't seen those in years. I'm not sure.
9: I'm curious.
4: Peter Burns here with us. Peter, let me ask you a question about the SEC. Somebody wrote in and said, ask Peter how much he thinks a roster to compete in the SEC costs now, and how much does Kentucky have? You would have better idea of the sort of balance around the conference.
9: I think to compete for a college football playoff spot, you probably have to have about $30 million on the roster. I think if you go back and look at average of the 12 teams, not counting like a group of 16 that gets in, but if you ask what's the median, the average of it, it's going to be around probably $30 million. And you'll get the outliers like Ohio State or LSU this year that they're all in on Lane, that they'll throw in $46, $50 million, or Texas Tech at some point.
4: 50?
9: Well, I think that'll be the number.
4: Yeah. Wow. Unbelievable. So what do you think Kentucky has? If $30 million is what you need, what do you think Kentucky's at right now?
9: I mean, no clue. I mean, and that's the idea. I have no idea. I couldn't even tell you. I would imagine it's probably what a lot of teams are at, which is probably $20 million. But that's a complete guesstimate right there.
4: When you talk to Will, when you were there, do you get the sense that he thinks he has the resources needed to build something here?
9: I think he looks at this as a

0: get a little bit closer. Uh-oh, Dale Brown just got a tech. Uh-oh. And I remember just my dad turning it off and just... We didn't say anything.
1: But you got us back in football, though, with the bluegrass miracle.
0: Will Stein talked about he was there in the building when that happened.
1: Yes. That was, we'd already poured the Gatorade over our coach's head and ended up taking the loss. So we kind of cancel each other out of miracle departure. We're going to talk a little bit. UK baseball has a massive game today, almost like a playoff game. Today in the SEC tournament, we'll take your calls. 859-280-2287. It's KSO.
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11: First thunderstorms forecast to fire up this afternoon across the areas. A cold front will sink through. There's also a slight risk for some severe thunderstorms, mainly in the afternoon and the evening, with locally damaging wind and some large hail the primary concerns. Locally heavy rains also possible. More rain expected through Wednesday afternoon as well as that front passes through. Winds are going to shift to the north and temperatures are going to fall back into the 70s. Could see some continued rain chances through the Memorial Day weekend. 7-day rainfall totals could range anywhere from an inch and a half to 3 inches across the area, which would help with the ongoing drought conditions. It's also primary election day across Kentucky. 155,423 Kentuckians have already cast their votes, according to Secretary of State Michael Adams. That was in early voting. 91,223 Republicans, 62,443 Democrats, and 1,757 independents. That's a 74% increase from early voting in the last comparable election, which was the midterm primary back in May of 2022. When you add in absentee voting, that means 184,992 Kentuckians have already cast their ballots. That's 5.4% of the registration. Typically, about this point, a quarter of the folks who are going to vote already have, with the early voting and the absentee, which points toward that 20% turnout that Secretary of State Adams has indicated he thinks will be the case here in this May 2026 primary. An Andeville man was arrested on Saturday following a domestic dispute in Lyon County. Lyon County Sheriff's Office said they responded to the intersection of U.S. 62 and Kentucky 295. Deputies said two people had been arguing inside a vehicle before one person exited. Held in custody was 20-year-old Brandon Kirkham of Andeville, who was also wanted on a Warren County court bench warrant for failure to appear on drug-related charges. Kirkham posted bond and was released. Want to see you later anytime at WestKentuckyStar.com.
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4: I'm meteorologist Lou Jaton with your Tuesday forecast. We'll have some sunshine today, but we'll also have showers and thunderstorms. High temperatures in the upper 80s. For tonight, more showers and thunderstorms. Overnight lows in the mid-60s. For Wednesday, showers. High temperatures in the mid-70s. And for Thursday, mostly cloudy with, yep, a chance of showers. High temperatures Thursday in the mid-70s. Friday, showers in the morning and maybe some thunderstorms in the afternoon with highs in the upper 70s. I'm meteorologist Lou Jaton on The Fan.
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6: Welcome back, hour number two, Kentucky Sports Radio. Matt Jones, Peter Burns filling in. Couple things. Ryan is still in the hospital. I just would ask everybody, say a special prayer for him today. And that's if you would do that, I think that would be good. Drew has got baby visits, so... Everybody's doing stuff. Right? Everybody's got health things.
7: I know.
6: I think because all this stuff's going on, like I'm like, if something hurts, I'm like doubly checking it and going.
7: You're not just going to power through it.
6: Yeah,
7: like I usually do. Like, it's no big deal.
6: I think it's
8: some tussin maybe, on it.
7: Yeah.
6: That's what happens as we all get older. That's right. Put some tussin on it. All right. So on Thursday, we will be at the Mount Laurel Festival in Pineville. Drew will be there. It'll be me, Drew, Shannon, and Billy. We will be in Pineville. Do you know where it is, Shannon?
7: No,
6: in
7: Pineville? It just says Kentucky Mountain Laurel Festival. That's all
6: right.
7: I'll try to get
6: a location. Maybe Billy can get us a location. But we were there last year. I think we're just in downtown. But in Pineville. So if you're in the Bell County or Laurel or Knox or Harlan area, come out and join us. All right, I got some quick hitters here for you, Peter. Let's start with, did you see the people that got stuck on the roller coaster yesterday?
8: Six Flags? Where was it at?
6: I think it was at Six Flags. It was one of those roller coasters that goes way up, and of course it got stuck right at the top. Oh. And everyone had to walk down the stairs from the top of this roller coaster.
8: Like the tip top. Like we're talking the like
6: tip
8: the absolute
6: top of the peak of the roller coaster. Ooh. I have a video on my Twitter. Shannon, have you seen the video?
7: I've seen this. This is like a worst nightmare scenario for me.
6: This may be the scariest thing because you and I hate heights.
7: Oh, yeah. Yeah. I mean, I'll go on a roller coaster assuming that this isn't going to happen. But if it did, I would be like, no, I'm just staying here until you figure it out.
6: I mean, that is a terrifying video. Of the and there's a girl at the front that is me. She is hanging on to that thing, walking down the steps as gingerly as possible.
7: Mm-hmm.
6: Peter, I would be freaked out.
8: I know Shannon would be freaked out. Yeah. That's the scariest video I've seen since 20 minutes before I looked at Lynn Bowden's high school punt return. You told me about that, the Lynn Bowden high school punt return, where all 11 of the defenders got a hand on him. I had no idea that was Lynn Bowden. I've seen that video probably 50 times, and it's always like, take a look at what this punter did. But I had no idea it was actually Lynn. That's incredible.
6: Yeah, he played quarterback and punter for his high school team, and that was his. He was punting. That video is, I think, it's one of the most amazing.

0: And I must have painted the place like 47 times. It's a lot of paint.
1: What? Okay, let's rethink this real quick. Why would you not just call a paint store and be like, hey, I got a bunch of paint here. What the hell am I supposed to do with this thing? I'm pretty sure somebody right there at like Sherwin Williams or whatever would just be like, here's what you do.
0: This is why Peter's on the show. Okay. That was the best answer.
2: You could just go. Anybody could Google
0: my friend
2: it.
0: Hubby said, put cat litter in it. Peter says, call the paint store. This is why you're on the SEC network, Peter, is you come up with solutions like that.
1: By the way, I just got a text from Will Stein asking, why are we talking about paint? So I just ask him.
0: He was wanting us to talk about UK football. Ask him if he wants to jump on. Peter, if he wants to jump on, I'll get off and let you interview him here if I want to.
1: I like go to break. We'll figure it out.
0: See, we may end up with a random interview. And if we weren't talking about paint, guess what would have happened?
1: It was paint.
0: It would not have happened. 859-280-2287. We will take a break and be right back. This is KSR.
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0: Because, again, you talk about paint.
1: Yeah.
0: You can talk about anything else, people, but when you talk about paint, the verdict seems to be, Shannon, that Hubby is correct.
2: Yeah, that's one way
1: you can litter thing?
0: With the cat litter. Everyone is saying, these are people that work at Sherwin-Williams, Random, but everyone is saying paint, if it's acrylic paint.

0: Dude, I'm not doing all that. I did like that message.
1: I cannot wait till the KSR live remote at the pickleball courts are going to happen next year.
0: It's already happened.
1: I will put the Vegas odds on that right now are -350. Because once you play, especially as a tennis guy, you're going to love it. I didn't want to love it. I didn't want to like it. I wanted to hate it.
0: Did you that message?
1: Loser mentality.
0: Just the way he talked.
2: Yeah.
0: That has me ready for football.
2: I mean, that was
0: season.
2: A motivational speech.
0: That was
2: about
0: kind
2: pickleball.
0: Of a motivational. Like, he's sitting there mentality. Talking to Peter about pickleball, and I'm like, okay, this dude. Mm-hmm. Larry's on the phone. Go ahead, Larry.
3: Hey, Matt, I got an answer for you on your paint problem. This is better than anything I've heard yet. 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And you get it out of your garage, and you're doing a good thing on top of it. So
0: I love it, Larry.
3: The cat litter will work, but take it over to Habitat for Humanity. They'll take it off your hands. No mess, no fuss. You'll be helping people too.
0: Love it. Larry, thank you very much. See, this show, I appreciate the call, can learn things about life. Now we know, Peter, for all of us, when we need to dispose of paint, Habitat for Humanity, not your Shannon's suggestion of just put it out in the yard and let the sun take it while your neighbors watch.
1: But we also know that Will Stein thinks you have a loser mentality. This is the growth mindset we had as KSR. Community dinner.
0: I don't want Will Stein to think I have a loser mentality.
2: Well, you better start playing pickleball.
0: Then maybe I
2: go get your paddle.
1: It's too late. He already thinks you do. Now you have to change.
0: Now I have to prove it. That's true. All right, there you go. May have worked after all these years.
1: We'll
0: take a break. 859-280-2287 KSR. Trust me, I have magical.
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4: Nearly 60 years ago, Mike Blakeman did something as a high school baseball pitcher here in Kentucky no one's been able to top. In 1968, when he was a senior at Greensburg High School, he struck out 192 batters in that season. It's an all-time best, Kentucky High School baseball, and it still stands at the top. But being a pitcher wasn't necessarily his goal growing up. He just kind of fell into it, as I found out in our conversation.
6: When did you start playing baseball, or when did you start as a pitcher?
7: I was probably 10. We were playing Little League. I think I was 10. And me and my buddy were sitting on the bench, and we was getting the crap beat out of us. And we was over there having a good time. And the coach come up, looked at me, and said, "If you think you can do any better, get out there." And that's how I started pitching.
6: Did you do any better?
7: Oh, yeah. And next year, I was the number one draft choice in Little League, 11 and 12 years old.
6: Well, Mike, since you were such a good pitcher, did you do anything beyond high school with it?
7: I played. We had a little team around here called the Sunday Afternoon League. Had 6 or 8 teams and had a state tournament. They call it semi-pro. Some got paid and some didn't. Of course, the Vietnam War was going on. And every time I pitched or something, the scouts legally couldn't say a word to me, but they would come up and holler, "Hey, Mike, how you doing?" And they'd have a briefcase, New York Yankees, Cincinnati Reds. They made sure that I knew they was there.
4: He says both the Pirates and the Reds showed special interest in him, but nothing ever came of it, so he never played professional baseball. But he did have an amazing high school baseball pitching career.

0: and he holds a record that may never be broken. That's it for today. Gary Fogle, Kentucky Sports Members.
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2: I'm meteorologist Lou Jaton with your Tuesday forecast. We'll have some sunshine today, but we'll also have showers and thunderstorms. High temperatures in the upper 80s. For tonight, more showers and thunderstorms. Overnight lows in the mid-60s. For Wednesday, showers. High temperatures in the mid-70s. And for Thursday, mostly cloudy with, yep, a chance of showers. High temperatures Thursday in the mid-70s. Friday, showers in the morning and maybe some thunderstorms in the afternoon with highs in the upper 70s. I'm meteorologist Lou Jaton on The Fan.
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11: He is the most impactful player in the NBA, I think, because certainly Shai Gilgeous-Alexander, Jokic, Luka Doncic, can match him at the offensive end of the floor for right now. 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
10: It's hour one on this Tuesday. 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We had to go to the bullpen. Marvin is out for a few hours today. And look who came out from answering phone calls. Tyler is in the front row with his ripped jeans, hat backwards. Okay. Welcome to America there, Tyler. Paulie in the front row. Minister of Humor, Fritzy in the back row. Also Dylan as well. 877-3DP show if you'd like to dial us up. And you got some thoughts after what we saw last night. Basketball coming up tonight, as well as the New York Knicks, a slight favorite, probably 6.5 points. It's varied here in the last 24 hours, but that's coming up tonight. I also have the point spread for Wednesday. The Spurs are 6.5 point underdogs after taking game one last night. The Cavaliers getting 7.5 against the Knicks tonight. Reggie Miller a little bit later on. Reg was on the call in OKC last night, as the Spurs surprised the Thunder in double overtime, 122-115, as Wemby goes for 41 points in that game. Also 24 rebounds. First player with a 40-20 night in conference finals history since Shaquille O'Neal. And you got to see a little bit of him on the defensive end, and you got to see a little bit of him on the offensive end. And bringing back memories of Steph Curry with that pull-up three,

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2: I'm meteorologist Lou Jaton with your Tuesday forecast. We'll have some sunshine today, but we'll also have showers and thunderstorms. High temperatures in the upper 80s. For tonight, more showers and thunderstorms. Overnight lows in the mid-60s. For Wednesday, showers. High temperatures in the mid-70s. And for Thursday, mostly cloudy with, yep, a chance of showers. High temperatures Thursday in the mid-70s. Friday, showers in the morning and maybe some thunderstorms in the afternoon with highs in the upper 70s. I'm meteorologist Lou Jaton on The Fan.
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7: We'll settle on a poll question. Paulie said, were you rooting for Canada last night? I said, well, I don't know if it's Canada because Montreal is one of the most successful franchises in all the sports. They would be the Yankees of the National Hockey League. So it's kind of strange to say, yeah, I was kind of rooting for Canada. It's been a long time since Canada's won the Cup. What was that, 1993 with Montreal? I was rooting for Buffalo because they've had heartbreak. I mean, Montreal has a lot of titles. What do they have, 27? Or I don't know if they have as many as the Yankees do, but they're well decorated here. I was rooting for Buffalo because Buffalo's had a lot of postseason heartbreak. Yes, Dylan.
8: Yeah, the Canadians, I believe, have 24, but it's also the manner in which they've done it. They have, I believe, three different four-peats throughout there. So they won 55, 56, 57, 58, 65, or 67, 68, 70. Oh, no, that's not a five-peat. And then they did 75, 76, 77, 78.
7: Wait, they won 70? When I thought that was when Bobby Orr scored for the Bruins to win that famous goal, that famous picture.
8: 70-71 season.
7: For Montreal?
8: Yes.
7: Okay.
8: The Canadiens.
7: Right. Yes, Paulie.
9: So the Buffalo Sabres have been around, what, 50 years? And they've never won a Stanley Cup, right?
7: Yeah.
9: Okay, so then should you root for Canada as the country last night and going forward, or Buffalo as the city last night and going forward?
7: Well, I'm rooting for the city of Buffalo.
9: Right.
7: They've had opportunities, and then going back to Dominic Hasek
9: nice.
7: Against the Mavs, and Brett Hull in the crease, and so they've had heartbreak there. If I'm rooting for Canada, it would be if Calgary or Toronto or Winnipeg.
9: Oh, you need a smaller team.
7: Or Ottawa. Yeah, Montreal, you know, if the Yankees haven't won in 15 years, they're still the Yankees. So I didn't find myself rooting for Canada. Yes, Todd.
10: And we know about the Bills' four straight Super Bowl losses, but just a couple of months ago, they had what was a controversial ending against Denver. So you just had that a few months ago. So I don't know how you not root for the Sabres as a team that hasn't won a cup and what just happened to their football team. And those are the only two teams they have other than the University of Buffalo.
7: Well, I don't know if I would be rooting for Canada, but I was rooting for Buffalo. I mean, I didn't look at this and go, boy, Canada deserves another Stanley Cup. Yeah, it'd be great. Maybe not Montreal is the team you go, boy, been a while since they've won a title. Yes, it has been. Yes, Paul.
9: Dan, I want to preface this with, this could be a really dumb question. Okay. Fans in Buffalo, would they rather have a Sabres title or a Bills title? And is it
7: Bills?
9: How dumb of a question? Or is it close?
7: Well, you did graduate college, so I can't.
9: Technically, yeah.
7: Yes, you did.
9: I'm just curious the fandom.
7: It's not even close. Not even close. So is it dumb? Yeah.
9: I've never been to Buffalo, and I'm curious how.
7: You don't have to go to Buffalo to know that the Buffalo Bills and all the heartbreak. America is rooting for the Buffalo Bills, it feels like. You know, like

0: Slight risk for some severe thunderstorms, mainly in the afternoon or the evening, with locally damaging wind and some large hail the primary concerns. Locally heavy rains also possible. More rain expected through Wednesday afternoon as well as that front passes through. Winds are going to shift to the north and temperatures are going to fall back into the 70s. Could see some continued rain chances through the Memorial Day weekend. 7-day rainfall totals could range anywhere from an inch and a half to 3 inches across the area, which would help with the ongoing drought conditions. It's also primary election day across Kentucky. 155,423 Kentuckians have already cast their votes, according to Secretary of State Michael Adams. That was in early voting. 91,223 Republicans, 62,443 Democrats, and 1,757 independents. That's a 74% increase from early voting in the last comparable election, which was the midterm primary back in May of 2022. When you add in absentee voting, that means 184,992 Kentuckians have already cast their ballots. That's 5.4% of the registration. Typically, about this point, a quarter of the folks who are going to vote already have, with the early voting and the absentee, which points toward that 20% turnout that Secretary of State Adams has indicated he thinks will be the case here in this May 2026 primary. An Eddyville man was arrested on Saturday following a domestic dispute in Lyon County. Lyon County Sheriff's Office said they responded to the intersection of U.S. 62 and Kentucky 295. Deputies said two people had been arguing inside a vehicle before one person exited. Held in custody was 20-year-old Brandon Kirkham of Eddyville, who was also wanted on a Warren County court bench warrant for failure to appear on drug-related charges. Kirkham posted bond and was released. We'll see you later anytime at WestKentuckyStar.com.
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9: Oh, my God.
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15: Daline, longe la ligne bleue, disque perdu, et Carrier s'en parle avant de libre. 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Victoire des Canadiens! 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
16: That's courtesy of TVA Sports. The Canadians with Alex Newhook. He scores the game winner. Just the second player in NHL history with multiple Game 7 winning goals in the same postseason. Les habitants. Bonjour. Comment vas-tu? Très bien, merci à toi. Je vais très bien. That's it. That's all I remember. 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Marvin is back. Apparently, word got to him that Dylan was doing a great job, and Marvin wanted to make sure that he didn't get Wally pipped here. So we're glad to have you back, Marvin.
17: Oh, thank you so much, DP. Happy to be back.
16: Okay. Not sure why you left, but I'm glad that you're back. Everything good?
7: I'm going to save that for the confessional.

0: There's so many times when I was covering a finals, Western Conference, Eastern Conference, NBA Finals, and a team would take game one. You know, the 76ers took game one from Shaq and Kobe, and we're like, oh, my gosh. And then all of a sudden the Lakers go, that's enough. We kind of like it because we want it to be a series. It's like you want it to be competitive. And then all of a sudden, I mean, OKC could win the next four. They could. But I do like that San Antonio getting one, getting that one, and now you got this game coming up on Wednesday. I'm just curious what happens. You know, what kind of adjustments do you make? I always love that. And De'Aaron Fox should be back for the San Antonio Spurs. But if you feel like successful road trip, yes, taking that first one, because now all of a sudden the crowd, and they were fired up last night, and you take them into double overtime. And I think that's where you think the experience is going to play a larger role. And the Spurs didn't act like they hadn't been there before. 1 hour in the books, two more to go. Update the poll results, a new poll question coming up next hour. Reggie Miller was on the call. Reg will join us in the final hour. Steve Levy doing studio work for the Mothership for last night's Sabres-Canadiens contest. 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
5: I'm meteorologist Lou Jaton with your Tuesday forecast. We'll have some sunshine today, but we'll also have showers and thunderstorms. High temperatures in the upper 80s. For tonight, more showers and thunderstorms. Overnight lows in the mid-60s. For Wednesday, showers. High temperatures in the mid-70s. And for Thursday, mostly cloudy with, yep, a chance of showers. High temperatures Thursday in the mid-70s.
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11: He is the most impactful player in the NBA, I think, because certainly Shai Gilgeous-Alexander, Jokic, Luka Doncic, can match him at the offensive end of the floor for right now. When you play San Antonio, you have to have a separate offensive game plan for when Victor Wembanyama's been on the floor, because Wembanyama's the most impactful defensive player I've ever seen in this league.
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10: Hour two on this Tuesday, fully assembled. Marvin and Paulie in the front row, back row, the Minister of Humor, Fritzy. Also, Dylan's back there, backroom guys, and yours truly. More phone calls coming up next hour. We'll have Reggie Miller. He was on the call last night. San Antonio surprising OKC. And Steve Levy will look back on what happened with Montreal, Buffalo, a little bit of hockey talk in about an hour from now. We say good morning if you're watching on Peacock. Thank you for downloading the app and our radio affiliates around the country. As well, stat of the day, as always, brought to you by Panini America, the official trading cards of the Dan Patrick Show. We spent a lot of the first hour talking basketball, but there was some football news yesterday that I found actually funny. I did laugh. Jacoby Brissett is holding out for the Arizona Cardinals. And I go,
12: come on now. Is that the Onion?
10: It's odd that Brissett went 1-11 as a starter last season. They drafted Carson Beck. Brissett is 33 years of age, but he's holding out with the Arizona Cardinals. I don't think it's going to be a good year for Arizona. I don't think I'm going out on a limb and saying that, but when Jacoby Brissett says, I need a better contract before I show up here. Now, I do think Carson Beck will get some run this year, and maybe he is a starter in the NFL. I didn't feel that way when I watched him at Georgia and Miami. I thought he had moments. I thought he kind of looked like a quarterback who's going to play a quarterback in a movie. You know, tattoos, sports car, dating a pretty girl on the basketball team. Yeah, Paulie.
12: I got Jacoby Brissett. He has one more year left on his deal, two-year deal. He's owed about $7 million next year, which is, that's backup money in the NFL. To be fair to him, that's

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10: I'm meteorologist Lou Jaton with your Tuesday forecast. We'll have some sunshine today, but we'll also have showers and thunderstorms. High temperatures in the upper 80s. For tonight, more showers and thunderstorms. Overnight lows in the mid-60s. For Wednesday, showers. High temperatures in the mid-70s. And for Thursday, mostly cloudy with, yep, a chance of showers. High temperatures Thursday in the mid-70s. Friday, showers in the morning and maybe some thunderstorms in the afternoon with highs in the upper 70s. I'm meteorologist Lou Jaton on The Fan.
11: Boom. We have the real numbers. 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

JT Ginn took a no-hitter into the ninth inning, then allowed a leadoff single, followed by a walk, and then a two-run homer as the A's fell the Angels 2-1. He's the first pitcher to allow no runs or hits through eight innings and still take the loss since the Dodgers' Rich Hill in 2017. Stat of the Day, brought to you by Panini America, the official trading cards of the Dan Patrick Show.

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2: From the West Kentucky Star Newsroom, I'm Brad Munson. Numerous thunderstorms forecast to fire up this afternoon across the areas. A cold front will sink through. There's also a slight risk for some severe thunderstorms, mainly in the afternoon or the evening, with locally damaging wind and some large hail the primary concerns. Locally heavy rains also possible. More rain expected through Wednesday afternoon as well as that front passes through. Winds are going to shift to the north, and temperatures are going to fall back into the 70s. Could see some continued rain chances through the Memorial Day weekend. Seven-day rainfall totals could range anywhere from an inch and a half to 3 inches across the area, which would help with the ongoing drought conditions. It's also primary election day across Kentucky. 155,423 Kentuckians have already cast their votes, according to Secretary of State Michael Adams. That was in early voting. 91,223 Republicans, 62,443 Democrats, and 1,757 independents. That's a 74% increase from early voting in the last comparable election, which was the midterm primary back in May of 2022. When you add in absentee voting, that means 184,992 Kentuckians have already cast their ballots. That's 5.4% of the registration.

0: Typically, about this point, a quarter of the folks who are going to vote already have, with the early voting and the absentee, which points toward that 20% turnout that Secretary of State Adams has indicated he thinks will be the case here in this May 2026 primary. An Andyville man was arrested on Saturday following a domestic dispute in Lyon County. Lyon County Sheriff's Office said they responded to the intersection of US 62 and Kentucky 295. Deputies said two people had been arguing inside a vehicle before one person exited. Held in custody was 20-year-old Brandon Kirkham of Eddyville, who was also wanted on a Warren County court bench warrant for failure to appear on drug-related charges. Kirkham posted bond and was released. More news here later anytime at WestKentuckyStar.com.
1: Saturday, June 13th at the Kentucky Opry Theater. The Artemis Pyle Band, honoring the music of Ronnie Van Zant's Lynyrd Skynyrd. Artemis was there in the glory days of the band. Now, the Artemis Pyle Band at the Kentucky Opry Theater.

0: see it in person, you go, oh my God, it's so unbelievable. Yeah. And then you don't realize, like, there are times in, when you see something and you go, I don't know, I don't get it. I'll go, yeah, it's like $50 million. Yes, Todd.
1: Doesn't that not speak to the pretentiousness of the art lover? You could put a banana and stick it to the wall, or something that looks like a couple of magic markers that a kindergarten kid made, and somehow someone thinks that's the greatest thing ever.
0: I know.
2: You can eat the banana, though.
1: Pretentious.
0: It's our social commentary on the art world.
1: Only you see sound. The beauty. The rest of us can't see the beauty. You're great.
0: Squeaky tennis shoes. Reggie Miller. He'll join us coming up. 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
3: I'm meteorologist Lou Jaton with your Tuesday forecast. We'll have some sunshine today, but we'll also have showers and thunderstorms. High temperatures in the upper 80s. For tonight, more showers and thunderstorms. Overnight lows in the mid-60s. For Wednesday, showers. High temperatures in the mid-70s. And for Thursday, mostly cloudy with, yep, a chance of showers. High temperatures
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13: I'm meteorologist Lou Jaton with your Tuesday forecast. We'll have some sunshine today, but we'll also have showers and thunderstorms. High temperatures in the upper 80s. For tonight, more showers and thunderstorms. Overnight lows in the mid-60s. For Wednesday, showers. High temperatures in the mid-70s. And for Thursday, mostly cloudy with, yep, a chance of showers. High temperatures Thursday in the mid-70s. Friday, showers in the morning and maybe some thunderstorms in the afternoon with highs in the upper 70s. I'm meteorologist Lou Jaton on The Fan.
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3: From the West Kentucky Star Newsroom, I'm Brad Munson. It's primary election day in Kentucky. Nearly 185,000 Kentuckians cast their votes before the polls opened this morning at 6 a.m. Secretary of State Michael Adams told us that the day had started smoothly. He's expecting just north of 20% in turnout for the May 2026 primary. He said the only comparable one, the most recent one, was in May of 2022. And he said we've seen a 74% increase in the early voting numbers from that year. Statewide in early voting, 155,000 voters cast their ballots, over 91,000 Republicans, over 62,000 Democrats, and over 1,700 independents. The polls are open until 6 o'clock tonight. If you're in line at 6 o'clock, you'll be able to vote. An Eddyville man was arrested on Saturday following a domestic dispute in Lyon County. Lyon County Sheriff's Office said they responded to the intersection of U.S. 62 and Kentucky 295. Deputies said two people had been arguing inside a vehicle before one person exited. Held in custody was 20-year-old Brandon Kirkham of Eddyville, who was also wanted on a Warren County court bench warrant for failure to appear on drug-related charges. Kirkham posted bond and was released. Also in Lyon County, a rollover crash closed Kentucky 93 on Monday evening.
4: According to the Lyon County Sheriff's Office, the crash, which involved a Trigg trash truck, occurred between Friendship Road and Kentucky 274. The Sheriff's Office reports that the driver was only slightly injured in the crash. They asked the public to avoid the area and to use an alternate route, as the roadway was expected to be shut down for at least 2 hours. I'm Mike Cooper.
3: The St. Mary's School System in Paducah announced the appointment of Brian Kruger as their next director of the school system. Graduate of the University of Illinois Chicago, Kruger spent the past 23 years leading healthcare and financial services organizations in roles including CEO, CFO, and executive consultant. The school noted Kruger's local connections as his wife serves there as an educator and their daughters both attend St. Mary. Kruger's tenure as system director began on Monday. We'll see you later anytime at WestKentuckyStar.com.
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0: Do it again tomorrow for Fitzy, Marv, Dylan, Paulie, yours truly. 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
9: Okay, Stu Gatz and company. God bless football. And with Stu Gatz and Hockney.
10: Rust is up 1-0. Must win for Rust tonight.
9: Huge.
10: Yes.
9: Huge. I mean, how long were the Thunder off? For a week?
10: Yes.
9: And so, and they obviously look rusty.
10: Right.
9: And so if the Knicks do not take advantage of their rest tonight, I think rest has to take a few years off.
10: Yep. Taylor, how you feeling? We're headed into a big game one tonight at the Mecca. How you feeling, huh?
11: This is a big week for rest versus Rust, because I'm also looking at game one of the Canadiens Hurricanes on Thursday.
10: Yeah.
11: I can't remember the last time the Hurricanes played hockey.
9: Yeah, it's been a minute.
10: They won 8 straight, much like Oklahoma City did, until last night, until Wemby came
11: in. They finished the series against the Flyers like 3 weeks ago, it feels like.
10: Yes, Martelli was on with us. Brind'Amour just waiting around. That is so good. All right, let's get to the Flem Bomb from yesterday. Go ahead, Taylor. Set this up. The guys want to make fun of me, and they have every reason to. So go ahead. This was with Mike Breen, I believe, yesterday.
11: Yeah, exactly. So this is with Mike Breen. Stu Gatz is trying to clarify with Mike Breen. We're looking for a Mount Rushmore of WFAN station in New York.
10: Yes.
11: But this is Stu Gatz trying to power through it.
10: Yeah. All right. So I'm going to guess. I'm guessing Mike Breen's.
11: Oh!
10: I guess that was me choking on my own phlegm. I just got off a flight.
11: The flight has nothing to do with it.
9: Nothing to do with anything.
10: And I was 3 hours removed from said flight.
9: Oh, God.
10: So I'm going to guess. I'm guessing Mike Breen's.
9: Oh, yeah. God. Oh, I wasn't ready for it again.
10: I was bathing in it.
9: Oh.
10: Do you have it isolated? Like, do you have just the phlegm bomb isolated? Guessing Mike Breen's.
11: Oh, man. That's hard to listen to.
10: Breen texted me afterwards and said, are you okay?
9: We're still not sure. The Hurricanes last played on May 4th.
10: Oh, my God. Let's hear my phlegm one more time.

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22: Cavs and Knicks tonight in Game 1 of the East Finals, tipping off from Madison Square Garden at 8 o'clock Eastern Time. Knicks forward OG Anunoby is considered probable as he's been dealing with a hamstring strain. Michigan forward Merez Johnson Jr. will keep his

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8: Of course.
7: Shocker. After leading the Spurs over Minnesota
8: prisoner of
7: the
8: moment.
7: Round,
8: I mean, jeez.
7: And had the 41 points and 24 rebounds in the win over the Thunder in the first game of the Western Conference Finals last night. Congrats, Wemby. Another award. You are the Express Pros Pro of the Week.
8: I have to agree with you guys. Me saying Dragonfly Jones sounds ridiculous.
7: Yeah, it's weird. I think even Tyler kind of looked at you funny.
8: Yeah, well, Taylor did for certain. Tyler was as well. Tyler's his real name.
7: Yes.
8: Yeah. I am told that there is a softball update here, and we have Knicks-Hawks game one. Knicks-Cavs game one. I am a nervous wreck. I am depressed because I watched Wemby last night, and I feel like the Knicks now don't have a chance. Yeah. But Izzy, I am told, I don't care about the NBA right now, because I am told there was a gritty performance in a softball game in a league that you and Taylor play in sparingly.
7: Well, I'll start here. I'll give you my personal update. I did not show.
9: Really? There were plenty of people available.
8: Was that the gritty performance?
9: Well, we'll see. We'll get Taylor tell you the rest of it. But right. I was, as you, Stu Gatz, glued to the NHL playoffs.
8: Anthony could not get
9: me off the couch. Yep. And then, obviously, staying there. It was a 9 p.m. start, Stu.
8: That's terrible.
9: And the Spurs and Thunder was an 8:30 start. Yep. So, you know what?

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18: Arsenal has won the Premier League for the 2025-2026 season following Man City's draw today with AFC Bournemouth at one apiece. Arsenal winning the first league title in 22 years. Right now, playing in the 84th minute, Chelsea leads Tottenham Hotspur by a score of 2-1. Tottenham could avoid possible relegation with a win today. Game one of the East Finals, Cavs and Knicks, 8 o'clock Eastern Time. Knicks listing OG Anunoby as probable for tonight's game with a hamstring strain. Michigan forward Merez Johnson Jr. will keep his name in the 2026 NBA draft. While in the NHL, the Vancouver Canucks fired head coach Adam Foote after just one season. Vegas and Colorado skate in game one of the West Finals tomorrow. Chiefs wide receiver Rashee Rice will serve 30 days in jail for violating his probation after testing positive for marijuana. He will miss OTAs and a mandatory minicamp. Carlos Alcaraz will not play at Wimbledon this summer as he recovers from wrist surgery. I'm Dan Byer.

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9: We're going to have to start having some talks. 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If SGA, who has just announced finals in the regular season MVP, back-to-back, this is the fourth year averaging 30 points or more. 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
8: 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I'll give you my perspective from courtside.

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8: We are what you need to know.
9: Yankees pitcher Gerrit Cole will make his season debut Friday against the first place Rays after his Tommy John surgery last year caused him to miss all of last season. Yankees are hosting Toronto tonight. The Rays are tied 1-1 bottom of the first against the Orioles. Tampa Bay, the first place team in the AL East, three games over the Yankees. For the O's, second baseman Jackson Holliday is making his season debut after wrist surgery. The Phils have won five in a row. They're scoreless bottom of the second against the Reds. Phillies star Kyle Schwarber, though, out again due to illness. Atlanta's Ronald Acuna has three runs scored today, returning after a strained hamstring. Braves lead 7-4 at the Marlins in the top of the ninth. The Vancouver Canucks fired coach Adam Foote and his staff, and they also have game one of the East Finals, Cleveland at New York in an hour. Carlos Alcaraz will miss the French Open and Wimbledon due to his wrist injury. I'm Steve DeSager.
10: One guy is happily divorced. One guy is happily married. One guy gets called daddy by his three beautiful daughters. One guy gets called daddy after a credit card approval. One guy won a state high school basketball championship. One guy only covered a state high school basketball championship. One guy's been inducted into three halls of fame. One guy has only mopped a hall. Does this seem weird to anybody else?
11: Crazy.
10: Can this sports writer and this sports fan share a radio show without driving each other crazy? 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

0: and he plays outside in and not inside out. But at some point, you got to be like, hey, man, you got to put your big boy pants on, and you got to get in there, and you got to fight.
1: The best part about it is we know there's adjustments to be made, so we'll see how they adjust. Dagnall will adjust in game two. E, man, we go up against it. Appreciate it, as always.
0: Absolutely. It's going to be fun. All right, gentlemen.
1: All right, no doubt. Should be fun indeed. On the way, Shekel City plus your tire rack play of the day. Plus, somebody got the wrong trophy. We'll explain what we're talking about. It's the Odd Couple on the Trash Talking Tuesday, Fox Sports Radio.
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3: 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So trash talk away.
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0: animation for those of you. Rob, you can't see it because you ain't on YouTube.
1: They love it.
2: Rob, I need to ask you.
1: Yes.
2: You've been covering the league since Moby Dick was a guppy,
1: yes,
2: right?
1: Yes.
2: Have you ever seen a center like Wemby shoot that far and just bucket it?
1: No. Nope. We've never seen that.
0: No, no, no.
1: Never seen
0: it. And it's not even – it's the normalness of the shot.
1: We're going to Wemby the next time.
0: Yeah,
1: let's get
0: to
1: that.
0: It's the normalness of the shot.
1: How much time we got, Alex?
0: Ivante, we got about a minute and a half.
1: Okay, let's make sure.
0: Ivante, JSN just keeps getting as the hosed, as the kids say.
3: Yeah, so Jaxon Smith-Njigba, Seahawks receiver, reigning offensive player of the year. He was sent the wrong trophy for winning that award. Pretty simple. He was sent one that said defensive player of the year instead, and he posted a
1: video
3: to social media.
1: Was his name on it?
3: What was that, Rob?
1: His name was on it, and it said defensive?
3: Yeah, exactly. Defensive player of the year. I wonder if, like, that, with the mistake on it, would be worth, like, more money, though, just because of that.
0: That's a good point. But remember, too, he said it's starting to get disrespectful. Remember when Drewski said his name, when Jackson's, you know what he called him. I'm not going to replay that.
1: But here's what I'm saying. The NFL is so busy booking games all over internationally that they don't even know what they're doing back at home. Nobody's minding the store. Like, how embarrassing is that for the National Football League? That just shouldn't happen, because there should be people who check that stuff. Come on, man. It's just bad. It's terrible. It really is. And of course they'll be able to replace it or whatever, but I understand what he's saying. He's like, dude, I'm getting all this disrespect.
0: Yeah, he's just saying it's getting disrespectful. He's showing the award right here. It's got his name on it. AP Defensive Player of the Year. Meanwhile, he's like a 5'11 wide receiver. Crazy. Talking about Defensive Player of the Year. And he said, I really want to expose them. It's getting disrespectful, guys. I really want to expose them, though, for this. Yeah, so he's got to be feeling some type of way. What's the point of winning awards? You don't know me. We are sports.
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7: Coming up in a few minutes, game one of the NBA's East Finals, Cleveland at New York. Tomorrow's game two in the West, one WNBA game later tonight. The Vancouver Canucks fired coach Adam Foote and his staff after one season. The team has a new general manager. Chiefs wide receiver Rashee Rice is spending 30 days in jail for a probation violation, so he'll miss OTAs and next month's mandatory minicamp. His dangerous driving case would have been dismissed if he'd been able to complete probation. Reportedly, he recently had a cleanup knee surgery and is out for a couple of months. Nashville will host the Super Bowl in 2030 in its new stadium. Carlos Alcaraz will miss the French Open and Wimbledon with his wrist injury. The breaking news tonight in the NBA that Jason Kidd is no longer Mavericks head coach, that it was a mutual parting of the ways. To baseball, the Reds are leading at Philadelphia 2-1 in the sixth. Tigers tied 3-3 with Cleveland, bottom of the fifth inning. I'm Steve DeSager.
8: One guy is happily divorced. One guy is happily married. One guy gets called daddy by his three beautiful daughters. One guy gets called daddy after a credit card approval. One guy won a state high school basketball championship. One guy only covered a state high school basketball championship. One guy's been inducted into three halls of fame. One guy has only mocked a hall. Does this seem weird to anybody else?
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